0: Thank my children for their support after fighting the Klan and rednecks for the last 30 years over racist names and all my other campaigns.
1: Dr. Hagen there on NITV. Female Elder of the Year went to Christine Corby for her nearly four decades of work in Aboriginal health. Dr. Pat Turner AO was named NAIDOC Person of the Year. A mini-series about the rise of the first Aboriginal tennis player to win a Grand Slam title has won a Logie. Goolagong was named the Best Mini-Series or Telemovie Award at the Logies. The show's co-creator Megan Simpson-Huberman says it was an honour being able to work with Yvonne Goolagong-Cawley to tell her story.
2: Thank you to Yvonne Goolagong-Cawley and Roger Cawley. Thank you so much for trusting us with your story. Thank you for being there with us from day one. Thank you for being on set with us. You inspired us every day and you made it such an incredible blessing to tell your story. We're so proud of the show and thrilled to win this award. Thank you.
1: That's part of her speech on Seven. Leading actress Lila Maguire took home Most Popular New Talent for her performance as Goolagong-Cawley, while Deborah Mailman has made history overnight, becoming the first Indigenous person to be inducted into the Logies Hall of Fame. She's also only the sixth woman to be given the honour since the Hall of Fame started in 1984. To sport and in rugby league, the Warriors and the Knights were some of the biggest winners during Week 24. The Warriors beat the Broncos 40-6, Newcastle took out the Gold Coast 36-29, the Dragons beat the Tigers 24-22, the Eels slid in for a 32-30 win over the Cowboys, the Raiders took the Sharks 24-20, the Rabbitohs recorded a 22-6 win over the Bulldogs, while the Dolphins dominated the Sea Eagles with a 22-0 win. And now moving to today's weather forecast, a shower or two in Muggeridge in Brisbane with a top of 22 degrees, 19 with showers on Gadigal Country, Sydney, while it's 16 and cloudy on Ngunnawal and Ngambri Country, Canberra, 17 with morning fog, then sunny in Naarm, Melbourne, and partly cloudy in Nipple and Hobart with a max of 15, 18 with a shower or two in Tarndanya, Adelaide, showers developing and 20 degrees in Borloo, Perth, and sunny in Garimilla, Darwin, with a top of 33 degrees. And if you have a story or news you want to share, email us at news@nirs.org.au or message us on Facebook, Instagram, or LinkedIn. And that's been the latest from NIRS News.
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And we're lucky enough, that is Black Chat, we're lucky enough to be broadcasting through the National Indigenous Radio Service coming out of Turbayagra Country up there in Minjin between 10 and 11. And National Science Week, it kicked off on Saturday from the 15th and it goes through till next Sunday. And there are plenty of events that are happening. And we're going to be catching up with a chemical toxicologist who studies what's inside vapes. And that's Dr. Jody Molnar. So stay tuned for that. Plus, we'll keep you up to date with any other events, which is also a lot of other events that are happening out there, and especially through Science Week. As I say, there's more than 2,500 events with some amazing scientists so from around the country. We'll keep you up to date, as I said, when the news comes in, and we'll always be playing your deadly music. So we're going to kick this hour off with a little bit of our brother Brett Clark with I'll Be There to Help, and then we'll come back, as I said, with Dr. Jody Molnar here on Black Chat. I'm your host, Lola Forrester, here Monday to Friday, 9 till 12.

0: Black Jack there from Brett Clark, yes. And you're listening to Black Jack coming to you live and deadly from the studios here.
1: Yeah, here we are. Yeah, so we are. We're coming from the studios here in Gadigal country. And this is, as I said, this is Science Week, and it kicked off on Saturday and it goes through till next Sunday. So there's many events that are happening around the country. So we thought we'd kick off today with one of our amazing women, and she's a chemical toxicologist and who's studying what actually is inside vapes. And as I said, we're going to catch up now with Jodie Molnar and to find out a little bit more because, as she said, a chance to learn more about science, to do science and to meet some pretty cool scientists. In fact, we're all about to meet our very first one for Science Week, and that's Jodie. Jodie, welcome to Black Chat.
2: Thank you very much, Lola.
1: Yes, how did you come about learning more, well, becoming a chemical toxicologist?
2: I guess my pathway into working on this actually was via e-cigarettes. So we were in sort of about 2017, 2018, I was working with a medical doctor, and she was really interested in whether or not people were putting illicit drugs into these brand new devices called vapes. So we started looking at that, and then from there I just decided that I've formed a great interest in it, and I've been looking at the chemical content of them ever since.
1: So, well, you know, vaping's exploded and over the past few years. So what makes vapes why did it take off so dramatically?
2: Yeah, so the big increase in recent years is largely due to the fact that there is now so much nicotine in these devices, and they're obviously very good at advertising them to young people. So the amount of nicotine in these vapes now exceeds the amount of nicotine in a cigarette, so that they're very dependence forming. And as a consequence, once you start using them, it's very, very difficult to stop using them. So that's kind of where that large spike has occurred. And then they're really easy to get a hold of, even though they're currently largely illegal across Australia.
1: Wow. So how wide is vaping across Australia right now?
2: Yeah, so the latest data says that about 3.6% of the whole population are vaping. But if amongst young people, it's much higher than that. So the current use of e-cigarettes among young people is about 14%, which I'm sure you would be aware because you see it all the time when you walk around in, on the streets or go on public transport.
1: Yeah, no, you see people holding it, yeah. So a lot of young people believe vaping is harmless. From a scientific point of view, what is it actually doing to somebody's health?
2: Yeah, so I guess the important thing is it's not just flavoured water, which is what a lot of young people seem to believe. There are very high concentrations of nicotine in there, and the biggest problem with that is the nicotine can affect the developing brain, so really important in young people to try and avoid these sorts of products. And then the other problem in Australia at the moment is that these products, because they're illegal, they're not regulated, and that means there's no control over what's in them. So we do see some really dangerous compounds, sort of contaminants, appearing in some of the products. Not all of them, but occasionally you get a product that's got some sort of dangerous compound in there, and even the manufacturer doesn't know because they're making these on the cheap in overseas laboratories.
1: So are you pulling them apart? You know, you're going out there and getting vapes and pulling them apart and finding out what's inside? And what have you found? Yeah, just saying, have you been involved in pulling vapes, you know, getting vapes and pulling them apart and analysing what's inside of them, and what are some of the things that you have found?
2: Yeah, so that's exactly what we do. So we get e-cigarettes, and we get them from a variety of sources. So sometimes I just go, you know, to local shops and buy them over the counter. Sometimes I buy them online. Sometimes we get ones that have been used by other people. So we did a really big study a couple of years ago where we had hundreds of samples that were given to us by school teachers when they confiscated them off students in their schools. So we open them up, and then we extract the liquid out, and then we analyse what's in that liquid. So some of the things that we found, probably the most notable one was we found a compound called ethylene glycol. So ethylene glycol is a chemical that is found in antifreeze. It was not meant to be in the vapes. It's a highly toxic compound, and it was in these vapes at reasonably high concentrations, at concentrations that could have caused harm to the people that were inhaling them.
1: So, but what's antifreeze first? Let's give us what's antifreeze?
2: Yeah, so like antifreeze is used in sort of cars and refrigerants and all sorts of things. So this particular compound is actually has been removed from a lot of antifreezes because it is so toxic. So if you ingest even quite small amounts of it, it actually can be fatal. So it's a really dangerous compound. We definitely do not want to see it appearing in e-cigarettes, but it is only in these illicit products. The products on the legal market don't have these same dangerous compounds appearing in them.
1: So what does antifreeze affect, or how do you know that it is affecting you?
2: Yeah, so I guess the biggest thing is if your vape did contain that and a whole bunch of other dangerous yep. compounds, is you're probably likely to feel, if you're an ongoing vapor, you're likely to feel a much harsher burning and chemical sensation when you are inhaling from that vape. So obviously nicotine itself does cause some kind of discomfort in the back of the throat, but it shouldn't, if it's hurting you to vape, please don't continue vaping from that particular product, because it's likely that it contains some kind of contaminant.
1: Wow. So have you met anybody that that has felt that antifreeze, you know, because of the antifreeze?
2: No, I haven't met anyone, but we've seen it in samples that have been confiscated off children.
1: So how can this work do with you cutting through this misinformation, helping people make better decisions for their health?
2: Yeah, look, I guess the work that we do, we do a lot of work with the government to try and give them more information on what's happening. What we're trying to do is check what is happening on the Australian market and feed that back to the public, which is why it's so great to be able to talk on shows like this and get that information out to the broader population. I think a lot of people just aren't aware that e-cigarettes in Australia, particularly those disposable ones that we see everywhere, are actually an illicit product, because they're being sold over the counter from a lot of tobacconists and a lot of other store types. I don't think people realise that they're actually not legal.
1: So the science behind all this is fascinating. So which of National Science Week is all, what is it all about then, if people want to get involved?
2: Yeah, so obviously National Science Week is just a great opportunity for a whole scientist across all different disciplines to be able to share their science with the general public. So there's more than 2,500 events that are happening this week across the country, and you can find one near you if you go to scienceweek.net.au.
1: I was just thinking too, what about educational programs? Are you saying that teachers are getting these vapes and giving them to you, but is there any educational programs going into schools?
2: There absolutely is. So all the state governments have put together educational programs now for high school students. So there is a lot of talk with the students now in their PE classes. They do have a lot of conversations, and vaping is included alongside smoking. But I think it is important to say too that it is unlikely that vaping is significantly worse for you than smoking. Smoking, obviously, is still one of the things we need to make sure we're communicating with children that is dangerous, so that they don't take up that habit.
1: And are you looking to find, or you know, ask people to come forward after some, you know, vaping, so that we can analyse that as well?
2: We aren't at the moment, but that would be something I'd be very interested in doing in the future.
1: Yeah, because I think it would be better that way than people know, because if no one knows the side effects or what happens to you, they'll just keep vaping. You know, it's
2: yeah, absolutely.
1: Just like cigarettes. Look, Jodie, thank you very much for coming on. And I think it is a really serious issue out there with vaping, because I see people walking around every day with all these different coloured and there's flavoured ones too. Yeah, I notice.
2: Yep.
1: They're flavoured ones. That's kind of cons people, and it's just got a flavour in it. So, yes, there's going to be more issues there. So what are you doing at the moment then when it comes to vaping?
2: Yeah, so I guess the biggest thing at the moment is in this illicit market that we're seeing, the size of the devices is getting bigger. So traditionally they had about 3,000 puffs in them. So that means you could inhale 3,000 times on one device. Those are significantly increasing. So we've seen devices now up to 50,000 puffs. And that means you're doing 50,000 heating and cooling cycles on the one metal coil. So our concerns at the moment are around those metals that are in that metal coil leaching out into the liquid and into the vapour, and then those metals are going to get inhaled by people and cause increased harm just due to the way that the devices are changing. So that's really where our focus is at the moment.
1: What I notice with vaping as opposed to smoking is that people who vape, it's like a train. When they blow the smoke out, it's just like the old-fashioned trains. What does that do? So, I mean, all that amount of smoke that's going into your lungs there, that's pretty serious, isn't it?
2: Yeah, absolutely. So I think the one of the things about vaping is that habitual process of it. I think when people smoke nowadays, you have to make a conscious decision to go usually out of your workplace or out of your or off public transport, light up a cigarette, consume the entire cigarette, and then go back to your life. The fact that the vapes are so readily available in their pocket, they're relatively stealthy. So people do vape when they're in public locations where they're not allowed to, like on public transport, on aeroplanes, in schools, in school classrooms. It's obviously much more sort of habit forming because they have access to it all the time.
1: Okay, so have you got a website on that people can check up on?
2: Yeah, you can just go to the University of Wollongong website and search for vaping and I will come up.
1: And you'll come up. So you're at Wollongong, you're at Wollongong University?
2: I am, yes, that's correct.
1: Wow, that's incredible. Look, thank you very much. Have a great week. And, we're going to be talking to a lot more scientists in regards to what people need to know about science and also to, maybe they want to go and get an education. Become a scientist because, what you said, you're a chemical toxinologist. So what would you have to do to become a chemical toxinologist?
2: Yeah, so you have to come to university and study chemistry. And once you've studied chemistry, you can obviously specialise off into a particular field. Lots of different disciplines of science, though, across and all of them are just as fascinating as each other.
1: And what would you need to be able to do a course? What do you need to do in high secondary school to get into chemistry?
2: Yeah, so there's lots of pathways into universities nowadays. So once upon a time, it was a particular, you had to achieve a particular ATAR or a particular TER to be able to get into a university. There's so many pathways now. So we have lots of college programs and all sorts of things. So if you are interested in science, I highly encourage you to reach out to your local university and have a chat with them about pathways.
1: Wow, great. Jodie, look, thank you very much for coming on again. And, that's just shocking about vaping. 3,000 puffs in each vape. That's a lot compared to smoking cigarettes. And it's the cost, too, is pretty high as well. So, look, enjoy your week and hopefully, you'll be able to convince people to get off vaping.
2: Thank you very much, Lola.
1: Thank you. And we've been talking to Dr. Jodie Molnar. She is a chemical toxinologist who is studying what's actually inside vapes, and she's analysed thousands of products to understand what chemicals people are inhaling and what these chemicals can do to their health. And as I said, it kicked off Science Week on Saturday. It goes through till next Sunday. And there are more than 2,500 events with some amazing scientists around the country. So to find an event near you, just go to scienceweek.net.au. Scienceweek.net.au, and you're listening to Black Chat on 93.7 FM. And here's one from Dan Sultan with Ella Hooper with a little help from my friends.

And you're listening to Black Chat here. That was great to catch up with Dr. Jody Molnar in regards to vaping, where they're researching that. And it was, and then on Friday, last Friday, we talked to Professor Jason Sharpless, and he's a Bundjalung man with international recognition, a recognised authority in dynamic bushfire behaviour and extreme bushfire development. So when is the right time to burn? So we'll be talking to other of our deadlier people out there. And also, too, last week we were talking to Cheryl Kickett-Tuckett, Professor Cheryl Kickett-Tuckett from Curtin University, where she has written a children's book, and it highlights the important role books, storytelling and education can play in preserving Indigenous languages for future generations. So hopefully those books will be put into audio books as well. So that'll be good. Yes. And just a reminder too that the City of Sydney's updating grant program is open with new funding opportunities and extra grant writing support. So whether you're a local resident, a business, a creative or a non-for-profit, the grants can help you turn good ideas into action. Book a 15-minute chat in person or online to get your questions answered. Applications close the 1st of September. 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And we'll keep it moving here with another deadly track here from Jason Lee Scott with From a Desert to the Sea.

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0: And just remember, on Saturday night there was the NAIDOC Awards, and then on Sunday last night there was the Logies, yeah. So for the NAIDOC Awards, Lifetime Achievement Award went to Auntie Rhoda Roberts, AO. Person of the Year was Auntie Pat Turner, AO. Female Elder of the Year was Mrs. Christine Colby, AM. Male Elder of the Year was our deadly Dr. Stephen Hagen. Sports Person of the Year was Carlene Costello. And Youth of the Year was Tyson Neil Edwards. So, as they say, creative talent Kayleen Whiskey. 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Education Award, the Aboriginal Torres Strait Islander Independent School, the Murray School. Innovative Award, the Young Indigenous Women STEM at Academy. As I said, this year's NAIDOC theme, 50 Years of Deadly, marks a significant milestone celebrating 5 decades of honouring the strength, resilience, culture and achievement of Aboriginal and Torres Strait Islander people and elevating First Nation voices across the nation. So to find out more, just go to www.naidoc.org.au, naidoc.org.au. And also too, the Logies. I was watched that, a lot of that last night, and it was great to see Robert Irwin, the youngest presenter, 22 years of age, and he presented the Logies this year. And it was great to see our deadly sister, Deborah Mailman, being the first woman, and happened to be Aboriginal too, be inducted into the Hall of Fame. And also too, we've got other awards that were out there. We've got Lila Maguire, and she got the Graham Kennedy for Most Popular New Talent, and she played Yvonne Goolagong. And also too, that was nominated was Eloise Hart. She was nominated also. She's only 10 years of age. She was absolutely amazing. Others that were put out there, Best Drama Program was nominations was Misty Road, and also too, Best Script Comedy Program was Top End Bub. And it was great because the award was given to Deborah Mailman by our one and only Rob Collins. Yes, up there. So it was good. It was also ABC got preschool and play school, and our deadly brother was there with them as too. So there was a fair few people in the audience there. Yeah, Luke Carroll, played in a play school. So I think that's pretty good. So Goolagong got Best Drama, and big congratulations goes out there to our brother who directed that. Was pretty good. So these are just some other great events that are happening out there, great awards, and more people are being recognised, our people are being recognised out there. So also too, don't forget, up in Darwin, we've still got this week to go, the 23rd of August for the Darwin Festival. And it's pretty big, 764 diverse artists presenting 405 performances. You've got music, comedy, circus, theatre, Indigenous contemporary dance, alongside classical ballet, you name it, it is all happening up there. Another great opportunity, if you'd like to be able to get into cultural dancing and learn more about who you are and your culture, one of those ways is NAISTA, and they're celebrating 50 years of deadly, and this is open for training for Aboriginal Torres Strait Islander students aged 16 and over. So you've got dance practices, 4 national accredited qualifications from Certificate 3 to Advanced Diploma. And then you've got a new one, Certificate 4 in Live Production and Technical Services. This is a new pathway for students interested in lighting, sound, staging, production support and live events. So it closes as of the 31st of August. The auditions are the 28th to the 30th of September. And if you want to find out more, give them a call on 1800 117 116. 1800 117 116. So there's another great opportunity. Yes. Other opportunities coming up tomorrow, Dr. Harry and Mobile Island Dental Services. He'll be at, where is it, at the Redfern Community Centre tomorrow. This is the first and third Tuesday of each month from 10 a.m. till 12 p.m. And that's at 2953 Hugo Street in Redfern. So the hub brings a range of services together under one roof. Communities can drop in to get help, information and support from government and non-government services and providers. So check it out, everyone, if you've got the issues that there. So that's Mobile Eyes and Dental Services will be in attendance. We've also got tomorrow coming up is the First Nations Clean Energy Symposium, and that's down there at Geelong. Kicks off today and goes through to the 20th. So that should be a good one, learning more. They'll have a big dinner, and they've got the amazing Emma Donovan will be performing. That's tomorrow night. No, that's Wednesday night. So that's happening down there in Geelong. The government continues to prioritise Australia's renewable transition, a two-day symposium to identify where First Nation people are benefiting from the opportunities this creates and the actions needed to ensure First Nation participation and benefit shares, sharing outcomes, bringing together First Nation leaders and communities locally and globally with key representatives from government, industry, unions, investors, academics and experts. So they've got people from Canada, New Zealand and the United States that will be attending that conference. So let's keep it moving with some more deadly music. And our sister who opened up the Logies last night, Casey Donovan. This is a track called Flow.

found a great track there from Casey, and as I said, she opened up the Logies last night. Meanwhile, Science Week, and the residents of Alice Springs are inviting to explore how climate, environment and human health are connected, thanks to the upcoming event hosted by the Menzies School of Health Research and Remote Health Systems and Climate Change. And this is held as part of Science Week. The interactive STEM Open Day will give students and community members an opportunity to take part in a range of hands-on activities like water and soil testing, germ identification, waste management, and exploring blood in diabetes. So members of the public can register and attend the afternoon from 3:30 to 5 o'clock. Just go to eventbrite.com.au. Science for Health, and just get onto the website scienceweek.org.au to find out more. Also, too, coming up this week is Frogs, Bugs and Botanical Insurance Policies, and that's going to be happening at Mount Annan on Saturday the 22nd. And this is, as I said, it features behind-the-scenes tours of National Herbament of New South Wales and Plant Bank, where plants are studied and seeds are saved and stored as a vital importance insurance policy against the extinction of native fauna. Then we've got on the Saturday the Native Animals, Indigenous Science and Pop-Up Ocean Lab in Western Sydney. And that was it's a good one. But like I said, just get onto their website and you'll be able to find out many of the different events that are happening out there. Yeah, we might better squeeze one more song in here with our deadly brother Frank Yammer with Memories here on 93.7 FM. And we're also broadcasting to the National Indigenous Radio Service coming out of Turbayagra Country up there in Mingin from 10 till 11, Monday to Friday.

And we've come to the top of the second hour, and it was great to catch up, as I said, with one of our deadly sisters out there, that's Dr. Jodie Molnar, the chemical toxicologist. She is studying vaping and what's inside vaping. So it's pretty serious out there. Yeah, and they say 14% of young people are smoking, and there is bad chemicals in there. So check out also, too, other events that are happening out there, scienceweek.net.au. And also, too, you know, big congratulations goes out to all the NAIDOC winners and also the Logie winners, especially Deborah Mailman, yes, with being inducted into the Hall of Fame with the Logies. And also, too, the movie Goolagong, which is fantastic, was directed by Wayne Blair. So, you know, it's getting more recognition. Hopefully the next big female will be Leah Purcell. Yes, she's been doing a lot of work too, especially she just put on the Drovitz Wife Opera at the Opera House in Sydney here. So I think it's going to Melbourne next. It's already been to Brisbane. So if you can, when you hear it's coming to your town, please go and check it out. The main singers are Marcus Corowa and Nina Kobe with other opera singers and dancers. So coming up, we'll be some deadly news on the hour, every hour, right through till 6 o'clock, and then we'll come back and we'll catch up with one of our deadlies, and that's Jeff Morgan with the Lifestyle Program. But he also put on just recently the 9D Breathwork, so we'll find out more about that. We'll give you updates of other great events that are happening out there, and don't forget Black Chat Monday to Friday, 9 to 12. I'm your host, Lola Forrester. And thank you all for tuning in through the National Indigenous Radio Service up there, but you can keep come listening to us on indigitube.com.au, no matter where you are across this great southern land, or we're streaming on our website,

0: Hey there, it's Harrison Peterson here from NIRS News, coming to you from the lands of the Yuggera and Turrbal peoples. Sweeping changes to the National Disability Insurance Scheme is expected to pass federal parliament this week. The changes come as the federal government tries to fix fraud in the scheme's rising costs by nearly $38 billion over 4 years. The move would also see more than 160,000 people dropped from the scheme. Jenny McAllister is the federal NDIS minister. Ms. McAllister has told the ABC people won't be removed until alternative support is ready.
1: Our approach will be to put these supports in place before we move to access changes.
0: If passed, the changes won't happen until 2028. And as a respected Aboriginal health leader's been recognised at the National NAIDOC Ball and Awards over the weekend, Christine Corby AO is the CEO of the Walgett Aboriginal Medical Service.
2: Sad times, stupid times. They say Walgett's the Wild West, if you know where we are. They always criticise our towns out in the west of New South Wales. But there's gems. Every day there's a gem. And we, as individuals, need to see that in our own eyes. Forget about the Nyarragar, you know, silly fellas, Nyarragar fellas. But there's so much strength and power. And I'm so grateful for this nomination. You have no idea what it means.
0: That's Ms. Corby there, the 2026 Female Elder of the Year on NITV. Other winners of the night included Dr. Stephen Hagen, who won Male Elder of the Year, Dr. Pat Turner AO, who was named NAIDOC Person of the Year, and the late Rhoda Roberts AO, who was given the Lifetime Achievement Award. Iran has announced it'll be accepting bounties on US soldiers. Details and other stories after this.
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0: A bounty for hunting down US soldiers has been offered as efforts to end the US-Israel war on Iran stall. Tehran has made the offer to citizens to capture or kill American soldiers.
6: Whoever, any dear combatant of ours, kills an American or captures one and hands them over to any of the units of the Islamic Republic of Iran army, supported by those dear individuals who wish to participate in financial jihad, we will provide a proper gift. The gift is equivalent to $30,000, approximately 5 billion tomans.
0: That's Iranian Army Chief Amir Hatami via an SBS translator. The bounty, which is about $45,000 Australian, will be doubled if carried out by a woman. The Logies Hall of Fame finally has an Indigenous member.
7: I'm overwhelmed with pride to be the first Aboriginal person to receive this honour. And as I look around the room, I'm so thrilled to see so many of our mob being celebrated tonight.
0: That's part of Deborah Mailman's speech on Channel 7. Ms. Mailman has made history as the first Indigenous person to be given the honour and becomes only the sixth woman inducted. Other Indigenous winners from last night's ceremony in Sydney include Lila Maguire, who won the Graham Kennedy Award for Most Popular New Talent for her performance as Yvonne Goolagong Cawley in the ABC TV series Goolagong. Comedian Sam Pang took home the Gold Logie. And in rugby league, the Eels, West Tigers and the Cowboys have all recorded 30-point wins during Week 7 of the NRLW. The Eels took out the Bulldogs 30-18, the Cowboys shut down the Sharks 30-10, the West Tigers clawed a 30-22 victory from the Warriors. Meanwhile, Canberra won 25-18 against Newcastle, Gold Coast scored 26-10 over St George Illawarra, and the Roosters came out on top against the Broncos, scoring 34-20. And that's the latest from NIRS News.
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1: Yes, very good morning, you daily mob. Welcome back to your daily program, National Talk Black. It is I, Trevor Tim, Trendy Trev Murray from Macquarie. I come to you live from First Nation Radio Station here in Cairns on Yidinji Country at BBM Bumrabrip Media, 98.7 FM. And we go across the nation, thanks to NERS, National Literary Service. Have your say in Yarn Up Strong. Now, Navy launches Jalkiri Indigenous Action Plan. The Royal Australian Navy is reaffirming its commitment to reconciliation and strengthening partnership with Aboriginal and Torres Strait Islander peoples. With that, we're going to catch up a yarn with Lieutenant Commander James Holman and talk about this fantastic space. And a very good morning, Lieutenant Commander James. How are you?
2: Very good. Good morning to you, Trevor. Very good. Calling in from Canberra. In the cold and
1: part cold of, country.
2: Very much so.
1: Look, thank you very much. Thank you for coming to the program. Look, Navy launches a Jalkiri Indigenous Action Plan. Tell us about Jalkiri, please.
2: Well, Jalkiri is Navy's five-year plan. Mm-hmm. It sets a very ambitious target.
1: Yes.
2: For a number of initiatives that we have, focusing on First Nations engagement and outcomes all across Australia. It is named Jalkiri after footprints in the sand.
1: Okay.
2: So,
1: and where's that word in come from?
2: That word comes from Arnhem Land, East Arnhem Land. It's Yongomata, and it was given to Navy by Dr. Jumbua Marawili, AM, who is one of the elders that led sea rights over the other side of the Gulf in Blue Mud Bay.
1: Beautiful. Fantastic. Talking about the commitment, reaffirming the commitment that the Royal Australian Navy has put in towards world reconciliation, strengthening partnership in Aboriginal and Torres Strait Islander peoples. Look, tell us about this platform and the importance of it and going forward. Inclusion is powerful.
2: I think it's also helpful to look back when we look at things like Jalkiri and our previous plan, Shifting Tides. We are, as the Navy, the current custodians of a country that's been cared for, protected, defended for millennia by First Nations people. And we wanted to make sure that our plan and our efforts link directly into that, not just historic, but current service to saltwater country.
1: Yes.
2: And so as part of that, we've taken guidance from elders, from sailors, from veterans, over a number of years to really shape something that is commensurate with our understanding of what it means to be a Navy,
1: yes,
2: an Australian Navy, and also what it means to sit within that long heritage and legacy of First Nations custodianship of country. One of the key things, and I think it's very clear in the plan, is we've taken that direction of a footprint in the sand,
1: yep,
2: to look at the principles behind which we step forward, and we've shaped them around six principles of respect, service, leadership, enduring, partnership, and in the heel, very much the security of our nation.
1: Painted a beautiful picture there, Lieutenant Commander James. Thank you so very much. And the importance of it all. We're talking about the big island, one big island, and here we are, black and white, on this island. And we're talking about defending the country. Well, our warriors are front and centre as well. So it is great to see. It's a powerful vehicle as such. Strong in recruitment is a focus as well, I would say, Lieutenant Commander.
2: Recruitment is certainly a part of the plan. And I guess this plan steps out a few pathways. In Cairns, very much so, there's the,
1: yes,
2: Navy Indigenous Development Program,
1: exactly,
2: as a pathway for First Nations to join. That's not the only pathway. There are mainstream pathways, and there are other pathways that are defence-wide. We are agnostic, though we would always seek for people to serve with Navy. But we are all a part of, I guess, the three clans, the Air Force, Army and Navy,
1: yep,
2: serving together and serving with community.
1: Fantastic, fantastic. Our mob out there, they can apply for positions online or go to the bases How do they go about it regarding recruitment?
2: Best way to start the process is to call 13 19 01. That gets you through to ADF Careers, mm-hmm. and ADF Careers is well supported to engage with a potential candidate, share what opportunities there are across the services, as well as link them up to a specialist recruitment team, for Indigenous that understand some of the challenges that remote and urban Indigenous people face in terms of getting themselves ready to join the Defence Force.
1: Okay, fantastic. So there's the support arm there, so to speak. Look, success breeds success, and we have a lot of First Nation people with the Defence Force of Australia and all succeeding in jobs and career pathways.
2: Absolutely. And their input has shaped this plan. I was just this afternoon meeting with a nominee for Sailor of the Year, an Indigenous man from Cairns that grew up in Cairns, who's one of our regional Indigenous development coordinators based out of HMAS Albatross in the Shoalhaven region.
1: Yes.
2: As part of his service, he served on ships and on bases, but he just recently played Yidaki in New York as part of their celebrations for Independence Day.
1: Fantastic.
2: So there's a place for everyone in Navy.
1: Yeah, beautiful. Hey, beautiful story. Thank you very much for sharing, and hats off to the Navy and the whole Australian Defence Force and the work they're doing regarding inclusion and our warriors of the 21st century protecting the beautiful island of Australia. Lieutenant Commander James Holman, thank you so very much. You stay warm, my friend, and we'll talk soon, okay?
2: Thank you very much, Trevor. Appreciate your time.
1: All the best. Take care. Bye-bye.
2: Bye-bye.
1: A beautiful yarn there. That's Lieutenant Commander James Holman, and talking from Canberra, cold Canberra. Navy launches Jikari, Indigenous Action Plan, launched on the International Day of World's Indigenous People, Jikari Foundational Footsteps, and Navy Indigenous Action Plan 2026 to 2031 outlines how Navy will deepen cultural understanding, bolster community partnership, and create opportunities for Aboriginal and Torres Strait Islander peoples who may want to join the Defence Force in more ways than one. How deadly is that? Your daily program, National Talk Black. Have you saying Yarn Up Strong? We're live here at the First Nation Radio Station here in Cairns on Yidinji Country. That's BBM Bumper Beep Media, 98.7 FM. 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

0: Too Deadly Now. Welcome back to your Deadly Program, National Talk Black. Have your saying yarn up strong. Deadly number here, 1-800-422-416. Call that number, yarn with yours truly, Trevor Tim, 20 Trevor Murray from the Curry. Come to you live from First Station Radio Station here in Cairns and Yidinji Country. 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And we go across the nation thanks to NERS, National Indigenous Radio Service. Now, flexible work for Indigenous employees means more than simple login on from home. The Centre of Indigenous People and Work, the CIPW, has released new guidance to help employers create an Indigenous inclusive flexible work culture, which extends the mainstream understanding of workplace flexibility beyond simple working from home. We're going to catch up a yarn there with Josh Gilbert, University of Technology, Sydney's Centre for Indigenous People and Work, a Deputy Director. And we have Josh on the line. Josh, good morning. How are you?
1: I'm well, thanks. How are you?
0: I'm well. Thank you very much for coming to the program. As they say, blessed are the flexible. So there's flexibility at the table here regarding employment, Indigenous employment, my friend.
1: Yeah, absolutely. We're really excited to have a conversation around flexibility and what difference that means for mob and also for, I guess, for the wider public as well.
0: Fantastic. First of all, CIPW, the Centre for Indigenous People and Work, explain that vehicle and explain your role, and let's talk about the flexibility for Indigenous employees, please.
1: Yeah, so the Centre for Indigenous People and Work is a joint initiative between the UTS Jumbunna Indigenous Research Centre and also the Business School at UTS.
0: Okay.
1: We've been around for about 15 months now, and our whole focus is around explaining, re-narrating, and also kind of making sure that we can design policy and better protection for mob at work. And I'm the assistant director and was one of the co-launchers of the centre back 15 months ago.
0: All right, fantastic. So just paint the picture regarding the flexible work for Indigenous employee and what it means to our mob in this space.
1: Yeah, so I think when many people in traditional human resources industries talk about flexible work, they often talk about workplace flexibility of just being able to work from home.
0: Yes.
1: And we actually know for mob that isn't what we need. We actually need a lot different understanding of what flexible work is. So we need to make sure that we have flexible work so that mob can attend sorry business, for instance, to care for elders and other family members. And look after other community members and also, I guess, take place in cultural activities and care for country. So I guess we're trying to open up the scope and show that Indigenous workplace flexibility should consider all the many facets of care and other responsibilities.
0: That's fantastic, Josh. When you say open up the scope, are we talking all industries in regard to flexible work for Indigenous employees?
1: Yeah, we really want to make sure that people acknowledge it in the broader sense and across all industries. So we're hoping we've got a workshop on this Thursday, hoping that that will spark conversation, spark interest, so that many organisations will look at their existing workplace flexibility policies and start changing them towards what mob need.
0: And that workshop, is it open for anybody and everybody, Josh?
1: It certainly is, yeah. So if people want to head on to the Centre for Indigenous People and Work page, they can find a link to that or can certainly contact us and we can provide the link. And we would love to see as many people as possible attend that.
0: Well, the conversation started. Thank you very much, Josh. So very important. Good yarning with you. You take care and we'll talk soon, my friend.
1: Yeah, thank you so much. Thanks for having me.
0: Bye, Josh. Beautiful yarn there. Josh Gilbert, his name is, University of Technology Sydney's Centre for Indigenous People and Work, Deputy Director. The guide sets out how employers can enable flexible work hours and location that respond to the caring obligations of their Indigenous employees, particularly women, as well as cultural and ceremony obligations. So a conversation yet to be had. Fantastic. The ball is started. So have your saying yarn up strong. Add to the conversation here on your daily program, National Talk Black. That daily number here is 1-800-422-416. 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
3: Yeah, that deadly number again is 1-800-422-416. Call that number, yarn in with yours truly, Trevor Tim, Trendy Trev Murray from the Curry. I'm your host of your daily program, National Talk Black. 1 hour program coming to you live from First Nation Radio Station here in Cairns on Yidinji country. That's BBM Bumrabip Media, 98.7 FM. And we go across the nation thanks to NERS, National Digital Radio Service. Have your say in yarn up strong. Okay, big shout out to beautiful sister Deborah Mailman is the first ever Indigenous inductee to the TV Week Logie Hall of Fame. She did say she's overwhelmed with pride, and Deborah Mailman is the first Indigenous person and the sixth woman to be inducted into the TV Week Logie Hall of Fame. And the TV Week Logie Hall of Fame is one of the highest honour in Australian television. It recognises people who have made an outstanding, a lasting contribution to Australian television. The inductee is decided from a list of nominees by a panel of industry experts. And it was just last night, Deborah Mailman made history as the first Indigenous person and the only sixth woman to be inducted into the TV Week Logie Awards Hall of Fame. The Bidjara Māori actor is already one of the most awarded actors in Logie's history. She has won Most Outstanding Actress 4 times, a record in itself, and Most Popular Actresses in 2019, and Best Lead Actress in a Drama in 2024. But this award is something special. This means everything, Deborah said in an interview with ABC Radio National. For me and for our mob, this is just recognition for me. It's recognition for everyone who's gone before me, who changed things for someone like me doing the work that I'm doing. Deborah Mailman poses with the Logie Award for Best Lead Actress in a Drama back in August 18, 2024. Nice photo here of that. And the first woman ever inducted in the Hall of Fame was Ruth Cracknell back in 2001. Nearly 20 years after it began, there have been back-to-back women inductees in recent years. Rebecca Gibney was inducted in 2024, followed by Magda Sabudinsky in 2025. Times are changing, thankfully, but it's 2026, Deborah said to the ABC, to be the first. It's a long time overdue, but it's not just for me. It's for anyone in the industry. And Deborah has worked across theatre, television and film for more than 3 decades. The trailblazing actress has a career that has gone well beyond simply being a successful actor. Her breakthrough on screen came with the 1998 film Radiance, in which she played Nona. She became the first Aboriginal woman to win the AFI Award for Best Actress, an award now known as AACTA. Deborah Mailman for the week, styling for Maddie Conan, another beautiful photograph here, and beautiful attire. And for many Australians, Deborah becomes household name as Kelly Lewis in The Secret Life of Us. It was her first major television role and earned her first Logie in 2002, followed by another in 2004. She subsequently became synonymous with some of Australia's most significant Indigenous-led television projects, including Red Fern Now, Total Control and Kangaroo. The work that she's doing, she's thoroughly enjoying the journey as well. The path didn't just appear in front of me, Deborah modestly said to the deputy editor, Tiffany Dunk. That was already paved by many generations before me. There was a lot of people fighting the most important fight. So I'm an absolute beneficiary of everyone who has gone before. In terms of the bigger picture, I was able to do what I had have because of the women and the men who came before. Her induction comes in a year that has seen one of the strongest showing of Indigenous representation among the Logie's nominees. 9 First Nations actors were nominated in 2026 alongside 5 Indigenous-led or First Nation-focused projects. Deborah Mailman for the weekly styling of Maddie Cronin. Another beautiful shot here. It's so exciting to have many of our actors being acknowledged this way, Deborah said, which demonstrates absolutely their excellence in their craft. It's going to be a real joy to have that energy, to know that everyone else is being celebrated along with me. She brings truth and to dark places and Indigenous stories to the world. said Rob Collins, as he inducted her into the Hall of Fame on the night. "It's wonderful to be here on Gadigal Country," Deborah stated with her acceptance speech. "This is for Mum and Dad, who met my dream with nothing but encouragement and love." One of the people included in the video celebrated her induction was her data teacher, Mrs. Murphy, who ended the video with, "I told you so." So, look, fantastic. Congratulations, my sister, representing, and well-deserved. This is your daily program, National Talk Black. Have your say in Yarn Up Strong, and the daily number here is 1-800-422-416.
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5: 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You are yarning to the ball. You run here, Trevor Tim, Trendy Trev, Murray from the Curry. 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And we go across the nation thanks to NERS, National Digital Radio Service. Have your saying and yarn up strong, you mob. To honour another beautiful, deadly sister, and that's honouring the truly extraordinary Aboriginal woman. We're talking about Dr. Pat Turner, AM, for the National NAIDOC Award, Person of the Year, and a beautiful speech given by Dr. Josie Douglas, General Manager of Professional Service at the Central Land Council, and gave this acceptance speech on behalf of Dr. Pat Turner, AM, for the National NAIDOC Award, Person of the Year. And tonight we gather in Mantapawi country to honour a truly extraordinary Aboriginal woman, a woman whose life has been grounded in culture, family and unwavering commitment to our people. It is an enormous privilege to accept this award on behalf of Dr. Pat Turner, NAIDOC Person of the Year here on her own country. Pat is not able to be with us tonight, was in her speech. She has taken a well-earned rest after a lifetime of remarkable service. While we all wish she could be here, there's something fitting about us gathering as a community to honour her because of the work that the work which she has done. And they've remained in the heart and of her life, her leadership and everything she has done for her people. Growing up on Mantapawi as the daughter of an Arunti father and a Gungunji mother, Pat learned early both the strength of Aboriginal families and the injustice our people face. When she was just 11 years old, her father was killed in a workplace accident. Her family was thrust into hardship and she watched her mother navigate a welfare system that too often question the worth of Aboriginal people. Pat has always spoken about the strength of her mother and the Aboriginal woman around her, the women who held families together, cared for their communities and exercised authority despite every obstacle placed before them. You can see their influence in the leader Pat became. Throughout her life, Pat has had a very clear understanding of power, who has it, who hasn't, and the responsibility that comes with it. She began her career in the Australian Public Service in Alice Springs as a switchboard operator. Even then, Pat was Pat. When the Minister for Aboriginal Affairs visited town, she volunteered to be his driver so she could tell him directly what was really happening on the ground. That determination to get Aboriginal voices directly to the people making decisions has followed Pat throughout her whole life. From that switchboard, she became one of the most senior Aboriginal public servants in the country. As Deputy Secretary of the Department of Prime Minister and Cabinet through ATSIC and the Council for Aboriginal Reconciliation, Pat walked into the places where decisions were being made and made sure our voices and interests were heard. But Pat's contribution extends far beyond government. He has spent her life building and strengthening and institutions that give Aboriginal and Torres Strait Islander people voice, power and control over their own lives. You can see that in our NITV. Pat understood the power of our people telling our own stories in our own voices. In 2007, she became the inaugural CEO of National Indigenous Television and helped build a national television service from the back patio of her home here in Alice Springs. With a laptop, a mobile phone, a huge vision, and I suspect a fairly clear expectation that everyone else would keep up. NITV created a national platform where our stories, cultures, and languages and perspectives could be seen and heard on our terms, and where our children could see themselves, their families, and their communities reflected back at them. That same belief in the strength and authority of our own people, organizers, has run through everything Pat has done. She carried it into Nacho and her fierce advocacy for Aboriginal community-controlled health. She carried it into one of her greatest achievements, bringing together a coalition of peaks, but helped build the biggest coming together at the Aboriginal and Torres Strait Islander community control sector in our history. She united organisations from across the country, across different communities, sectors and interests around a shared purpose to drive change for our people. Today, the Coalition of Peaks brings together more than 80 Aboriginal and Torres Strait Islander communities control organisations and their representatives. That kind of unity takes trust, relationships and the ability to bring people with you while keeping everyone focused on what matters most. And Pat took that collective strength to the table with government. Under her leadership, our organisation went from being consulted on closing the gap to becoming formal partners in shaping it. The national agreement on closing the gap changed the relationship, recognising that people and our organisation must share in the decisions that affect our lives. That is an extraordinary legacy. Through all of it, Pat has been formidable. She knows her history, she knows the evidence, she remembers every promise, and she has never hesitated to speak truth to power. There are prime ministers, ministers, department secretaries, public servants, and probably quite a few Aboriginal leaders as well, who know that it feels like to sit across the table from Pat Turner, and when she thinks you can do better. It's if a government made a commitment, Pat expected to be delivered. If our people weren't at the table, Pat wanted to know why. And if you told Pat you were going to do something, you'd better do it, because she would remember. She demanded accountability from governments and from our own organisations and leaders, because our people deserve nothing less. But the thing about Pat is that the woman who remembered every missed government commitment also somehow remembered everyone's birthday. She remembered your partner's name. She knew what your kids were doing. She asked about your mum and checked on people's grandkids. That is Pat. Her strength and kindness come from the same place, a deep love for our people, a belief in justice and a sense of responsibilities to those around her. And perhaps that is Pat's greatest lesson about leadership. Use whatever power and influence you have to make things better to our people and make the path a little easier for those coming beyond and behind you. Tonight, we honour an extraordinary public servant, advocate and institution builder, that above all, an extraordinary Aboriginal woman. Pat, you have strengthened our organisation, united our people, opened doors for generations of leaders, and changed this country for the better. And you have cared deeply for the people walking beside you while you did it. On behalf of everyone you have mentioned, challenged, encouraged, and casually scared into lifting their game, thank you. Congratulations, Pat, on being named NAIDOC Person of the Year. We're enormously proud of you, and we love you, and we thank you for your lifetime service to our people. Hear, hear. To Dudley-Arnie, Pat, fantastic, leading from the front. Take a page out of her book, you mob. Be the best you that you can be. Have your say in Yana Strong. Add to the conversation here, National Talk Black, 1-800-422-416.

0: Hey, what you doing, your mom? It's me, Bushtaka Bungie, and you're listening to the National Talk Black program. Makaran.
1: National Talk Black, 1-800-422-416.
2: Yeah, that's a deadly number. You're on a yarn, but you may have to do that tomorrow. Trinity Tru about to sign off for today's program, a one-hour program it is. Come to that time where Murray signs off. But thank you for your company, Mob. And a big shout-out to NERS, National Digital Radio Service, putting us across the airways, across the big island in Australia. And thank you for your time, your Mob. 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Take care.

0: Hey there, Harrison Peterson here from NIRS News, coming to you from the lands of the Yuggera and Turrbal peoples. Sweeping changes to the National Disability Insurance Scheme could pass this week as the federal government continues negotiating changes with the coalition.
1: The coalition has said publicly that they think that reforming this scheme does matter. They've said that they're up for that task. I take them at face value on that, and all of our discussions with them have been very constructive.
0: Jenny McAllister there, the federal NDIS minister on the ABC. The federal coalition says in its current form, the proposal doesn't protect vulnerable Australians. The changes hope to reduce the cost of the NDIS by close to $38 billion over the next 4 years. You could also see over 160,000 people dropped from the scheme. A trailblazing Aboriginal leader who oversaw the formation of the Coalition of Peaks and the Closing the Gap Agreement has been honoured in Inbantwa Alice Springs over the weekend. Dr. Pat Turner, AO, was named Person of the Year at the National NAIDOC Ball and Awards on Saturday. Dr. Josie Douglas from the Central Land Council accepted the award on Dr. Turner's behalf.
2: Pat walked into the places where decisions were being made and made sure our voices and interests were heard. But Pat's contribution extends far beyond government. She has spent her life building and strengthening the institutions that give Aboriginal and Torres Strait Islander people voice, power, and control over our own lives.
0: That's Dr. Douglas there on NITV. The late Auntie Rhoda Roberts AO was given the Lifetime Achievement Award, while Dr. Stephen Hagen and Christine Corby were named Male and Female Elders of the Year. The Logie Awards Hall of Fame has accepted its first Indigenous member, Deborah Mailman, known for her roles in The Secret Life of Us, Red Ferdinand and Total Control, has thanked her mum and dad for believing in her.
3: My dad, Wally Mailman, he was a stockman and champion rodeo rider. And my mum, Jane Hini Pahu, she's from Aotearoa. I was born in Mount Isa, northwest Queensland. And we grew up near the old rodeo grounds. And when I had the dream to be an actor and to go to uni, my parents met my dream with nothing but love and encouragement.
0: That's Miss Mailman during her speech on Seven. Other winners at last night's ceremony in Sydney included Lila Maguire for Goolagong, who won the Most Popular New Talent Award for her performance in the lead role. The ABC series also won the Best Miniseries or Telemovie Award. And in cricket, Australia has slumped to an embarrassing 9-wicket loss to Bangladesh in the first match of their Test series in Darwin. Australia's top-order batsmen struggled as the home side was dismissed for 198 in its first innings and 284 in its second. It's put more pressure on underperforming batsmen Jack Weatherald and Manus Labuschagne ahead of the second test in Mackay. Australian captain Pat Cummins says their performance will be reviewed.
4: You know, I think it's pretty clear it's not quite functioning as well as we'd like as a group, so I'm sure the batters will get together and talk about, maybe review some footage, review methods, their approaches to how they were this week, and, we need to make some changes to our style. We've got a week or so and we better do it pretty quickly.
0: It's the first time Bangladesh has won a test in Australia. And in the AFL, Carlton has managed the draw against the Western Bulldogs at round 23 of the AFL. Both sides scored 12-10-83, while Sydney took out Essendon 17-10-112 to 11-10-76. Melbourne won 20-12-132 against Port Adelaide, which scored 8-8-56. And GWS Giants beat West Coast 16-15-111 to 7-15-57. And if you have a story or news you want to share, if there's something happening in your community that you want to let us know about, you can always send an email to news@nirs.org.au. That's news@nirs.org.au. Or you can message us on Facebook, Instagram, or LinkedIn. And that's been the latest from NIRS News. Against the Broncos, scoring 34-20. And that's the latest from NIRS News.

0: across Western Australia, this is Lanice O'Donoghue with the Ngarra News. Aboriginal and Torres Strait Islander listeners are warned that the following program may contain stories and voices of people who have passed away. Elderly patients are being left lying in hospital beds in regional WA for up to 6 weeks waiting for guardianship orders so they can be moved to an aged care facility. Senior executive from the WA Country Health Service gave evidence at a parliamentary inquiry into the state's guardianship system this week. WACHA's Executive Director of Mental Health and Aboriginal Health, Paula Chatfield, said guardianship orders from the State Administrative Tribunal were essential to allow people to be moved out of hospital and into aged care facilities.
1: We're hearing anecdotally it can take up to 6 weeks. And if you've got a medically cleared person for discharge or, you know, an aged care person, that's a really long time in a very expensive hospital bed. And if you have, think that anecdotally we are hearing that even an urgent SAT hearing could take up to 2 to 3 weeks.
0: Ms. Chatfield said the 6 week wait for an urgent order from the tribunal was only one anecdote. It was still common for aged care patients to be left waiting in hospital 2 or 3 weeks for orders to be handed down. Western Australia GST deal is again under pressure after an Interim Productivity Commission report describes the current arrangements as costly and inequitable. The WA opposition is calling on Premier Roger Cook to secure a firm guarantee for Prime Minister Anthony Albanese and the state's 75 cents GST floor will remain. Premier Cook has strongly rejected any proposed changes, arguing Western Australia should not be punished for its economic success.
2: These East Coast clowns simply do not understand Western Australia.
0: The Prime Minister says WA will continue to receive a fair share but has not committed beyond the existing arrangements. Western Australia police officers have been given awards for bravery in their service to the public, including two officers who ran into a burning car fire to rescue a man during a rollover crash at Mount Ankatel. The incident in May 2024 saw Senior Constable Mitch Wright and Investigating Constable Lachlan Tassel save a man who was ejected from a vehicle during a rollover crash. Senior Constable Wright said their reactions were almost automatic.
3: Just things going on everywhere. Like, you don't know if there's someone, you know, if there's someone else in the car, whether the guy that they were dragging, that we helped drag out, was by himself. Is there kids anywhere? Is there other people in the bush?
0: Despite the risk they face, the two officers pulled the man to safety, completing CPR until paramedics and fire officers attended, and the man was transferred to Karratha Health Campus, but he later succumbed to his injuries. The pair were among officers to receive Police Bravery Awards for extraordinary conduct at a ceremony in Bola, Perth on Thursday. Geraldton detectives are investigating after a bullet struck a camper trailer at a campground near Mullawar on Friday evening. Police say two people were inside the trailer when the shot was fired, but neither was injured. A vehicle was reportedly heard leaving the area shortly afterwards. Camper Lacey Ditchfield, who is 19 weeks pregnant, says it was pure luck nobody was hurt.
4: It could have been a different story. Myself, I'm 19 weeks pregnant, and where they shot at was where our kid would be. So for me, it's more so the safety of people travelling with kids and that my family would have been at risk.
0: Police believe it was an isolated incident, but are urging visitors to remain vigilant. Celebrated Bijara and Maori actor Deborah Mailman has made history as the first Indigenous person inducted into the TV Week Logies Hall of Fame. Mailman received a standing ovation as she accepted the honour, recognising a television career spanning more than three decades. Fellow actor Hunter Page Lockhart congratulated Mailman and remarked on the long overdue nature of this award.
5: It's a much deserved award that should have come sooner, but, you know, it's here now and I'm so happy for her.
0: Mailman said the honour was recognition not only for her, but for the First Nations trailblazers who created opportunities for her generation. 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Lanice O'Donoghue, Ngarra News.
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0: Tell Me Why, John Alvarez. I bet when he wrote that song, he never recorded that the world would turn upside down, inside out, and be the place of uncertainty it now is. What a fantastic reminder of how precious life really is, as it is having your company across the country by the National Indigenous Radio Service, also heading locally as we do with you in and around the Kimberley region, bringing mobs together by Wurundjeri Radio and getting into the Pilbara there with the news. It's always good news when we catch up with Marcel from Fitzroy Crossing. He's one of the financial counsellors there that work for Murrawarra Resource Centre and joins us regularly. In fact, earlier this year, Marcel, through Consumer Protection, was recognised for the work that he does remotely, working in with over 40 communities out there, which is why it's important to talk about and focus on financial matters each and every Monday, as we regularly do when we pack them in on the network with you across the country by the National Indigenous Radio Service. We'll also hear from Brooke McDonald from the Better Health Coaching. She's been working in with a lady by the name of Tara remotely, who has taken up the coaching through Better Health and utilizing the tele services there. Tara sadly hasn't been able to access a dietitian, as a dietitian would only visit her area only every 8 weeks, and it was very hard to get an appointment. So we'll hear Tara's story and hopefully maybe get you to think about better health coaching, which is a free service provided by the West Australian government. And Malina's also going to be joining us. She's a little lady that works so tirelessly here in the background with helping us out with the its and bits, which move mountains for the needs we have. And we'll go through the achievers that were recognized this year for the National NAIDOC Awards that was held in Alice Springs over the weekend.
1: Census night will be Tuesday, the 11th of August, 2026. You must still get time to finish him up that census. 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This message will come from the Australian Bureau of Statistics, langa Canberra.
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0: Sandy Dan with you. Also, Marcel from Fitzroy Crossing online too. Hello, Marcel. Welcome.
3: Hello. Good morning. Good morning, Sandy. It's good to hear your voice. How are you?
0: I'm well. How's life in Fitzroy Crossing at the moment?
3: It's really, really good. It's warming up again. I mean, we had a bit of a cooler winter, and it's been good. I hope everything's all right. How is Broome?
0: Yeah, we've yet to feel the heat. That'll happen once the Shinya Matsuri Festival has done its course. And then no doubt we'll notice a lot of the visitors leave because the weather will start warming up then, as you probably noticed around Officer Crossing at the moment.
3: That is true. Warming up already. I think we're expecting somewhere in the 30s today, or yeah.
0: So 34?
3: Yeah.
0: Does that stop you getting out to those remote communities that you regularly visit?
3: Definitely not. And I wanted to start by saying thank you so much for such a warm introduction you gave me before around financial counseling and the service we provide. So I'm calling for anyone listening who might not know from the Marawarawara Aboriginal Corporation's financial counseling service. And we are based here in Fitzroy Crossing. As you mentioned, outreach is one of the key things that we continue to do and want to support people in the remote communities that surround the Fitzroy Valley as well. This week, we've got a few trips that are coming up. And today is one of them. Part of our team has gone out to Joy Springs and Kanpami community. This week, we also have outreach to Lone Bun, and that will be tomorrow for anyone from that community. And then on Wednesday, we have scheduled outreach to Galaru community as well as Yangora community, and that will be on Thursday this week. So quite a few outreach trips, and it's something we would like to continue to do as best we can as well, keeping in mind that there are over 40 communities that surround the Fitzroy Valley. So yeah, again, providing that service for free is very needed through the feedback we've seen through our clients, but also really grateful that we're able to do that through the support we've received. Yeah.
0: Would have been a busy time for you lately with the Stolen Generation redress money, tax time also. And just other business that your clients need to get their heads around.
3: That is so true, and you are so correct. It's quite a mixed bag of challenges that revolve around money. And again, financial counseling being a free and confidential support for people in financial stress or financial hardship, we continue to provide that. And again, for free being the key as well. As you mentioned, tax time is the season that we are in at the moment. And though it is not directly related to financial counseling, we're so grateful to have received and continue to receive support through another initiative, and that's called the National Tax Clinic Program. And just recently in July, we were grateful over the span of a week in both Broome and Fitzroy Crossing to host six volunteers from the Edith Cowan University. And they provide the National Tax Clinic Program along with the University of Notre Dame in WA. And through those services, seen really good outcomes. I mean, over the span of a week, just close to $500,000 worth of tax returns for Kimberley residents and community members were confirmed by their volunteers, again, which is such a huge number. And their pledge to visit again coming up next month is another thing that we're so grateful to know. And for anyone who's listening in the Fitzroy Valley that might want to catch up with them around their tax, we're happy to support with the referrals, and they'll be back here on the 29th of September. And yeah, again, something that we're really grateful for. And please do feel free to reach out. So our service contact for financial counseling is either our office number, so that's 0891915333, or a mobile number again, which is 0499-840-424. And our email address is financialcounseling. So that's one word, financialcounseling@mww.org.au. And again, tax is only one of the many intersecting things that we might be able to support with. People that might be struggling with debt, people that might be struggling with, you know, creditors, it could be fines, it could be any other intersecting issues. Some of those issues could include legal as well. And another partner, or a few partners that we actually have in the legal space, include Legal Aid WA, the Kimberley Community Legal Service, and Aboriginal Legal Service of WA. This week in Fitzroy Crossing, we've actually got Kimberley Community Legal Service. They visit once a month and are going to be here this week between Tuesday, Wednesday, based in town in Fitzroy Crossing, as well as community outreach. So we'll be traveling with the team to Yangora Community on Thursday. So for anyone listening that might want to catch up with a lawyer, and again, their service is free, it would be a good opportunity to reach out if you would like to catch up with them. This week, again, another really useful, hopefully, session that we will be sharing with community members in Fitzroy Crossing is one around e-scooters, e-bikes, and being safe, especially around the law regarding the types of scooters and speeds as well. And that session will be hosted by the Aboriginal Legal Service of WA. And that'll be this Wednesday at the Carrie Lee Community Hub here in Fitzroy Crossing. That's at 8 Flynn Drive. And that will be at midday, and lunch will be provided for community members. Another really good opportunity to catch up. And again, a free legal service in addition to the Kimberley Community Legal Service is much appreciated. And yeah, if anyone wants to reach out, please do feel free.
0: Safeways, they're also going to be from what their agenda tells me at the Minstead tomorrow morning for breakfast, and then they're going to the Women's Centre as well.
3: Yes, and definitely such a great opportunity, and it's definitely appreciated that they are here and providing that information. And again, being safe is the key, right?
0: Yes, and a good key is also to download the podcast that you guys put together alongside Wongi Radio, or in conjunction with Wongi Radio, using all the legal aspects with the partnerships that you guys have as well. People can access this podcast in bite-sized pieces.
3: That is true. Thank you for highlighting that one, Sandy. For anyone listening, the podcast she is referring to is called Financial Freedom Forum, and that continues to support and provide general information. Again, we don't want to bore people or just ramble on. We try to keep it bite-sized, 10 minutes max each episode, and we have released 30 episodes of that show so far, once a month. Last month, we discussed digital safety and money. And again, really grateful for the contributions of the Wangi Radio here in Fitzroy Crossing, as well as Legal Aid WA and the Kimberley Community Legal Service. For anyone that might want to listen next week, we will release the 31st episode of that show, and we will be talking about joint loans and shared debt. And again, keeping it bite-sized is hopefully something that will keep our listeners engaged, and sharing information as much as we can will hopefully help in this thing we call life.
0: Yeah, our life that we live every day, it goes so fast, doesn't it? So taking all of the opportunities as they come. Marcel, always lovely catching up with you. You just keep doing your best out there with what you do. Always putting your best foot forward.
3: Thank you so much. You motivate me to keep doing that, and we just keep going one day at a time. I appreciate your time and this platform to be able to share information as well, Sandy. And until next time, I hope you take care as well. Yeah, hopefully in the future we will catch up in person as well.
0: That'll be nice. Thank you again, Marcel.
3: Thank you. Bye.
0: Bye. Marcel from Fitzroy Crossing, he is one of the financial counselors there. He's been there a long time, went there for a holiday and decided to stay. He does a fabulous job. And as I said in the intro of the program, recognized earlier this year with a consumer protection acknowledgement on the work that he does covering the communities. Wow, all 40 of them, even more at times, and still finding time to put together that podcast as well. We're going to get to meet Melina. Have you met her yet? Oh, she's a little lady that just does a mighty job here behind the scenes.

0: Then, I was going to say Tina Arena. I was just thinking of her, funnily enough. Sadly, I suppose, when you think of it, going back to the death of Johnny Young on Friday, all my loving to his family as it is. The rest of his public family as well. Kylie Minogue there, can't get you out of my head. And I suppose why I was thinking of that was I was only just saying to Melina, well, yeah, we just refuse to say that we're getting older, especially when you're roughly the same age as someone like that. Well, what can you say? Except we welcome this little lady. She's quite a mighty little lady here on premises at Galari Media. She's been doing a sterling job, fresh from school. She's had to grow up fast in the last 7 months or so, as she's been very much of the production team, doing a lot of background work to pretty much keep everything running with the quality of information that we bring to you on air, off air, and with the events that happen here on site. I'm talking about Marlene Clare, who's with us to share the acknowledgements that was recently announced over the weekend at the 2006 National NAIDOC Awards. Marlene, hello, welcome.
1: Hi, Sandy.
0: And thank you for coming in. Much appreciated. Gets a little bit tiresome when you've got to go through all of that list like that. Then I'll leave it to you.
1: Thank you, Sandy. Thanks for having me in here. All right, so I'm here to talk about the National NAIDOC Award recipients for 2026. So who we've had for the Lifetime Achievement is the late Auntie Rhoda Roberts, AO. Rest in peace, her beautiful soul. She passed away a couple months ago, but the achievement is to commemorate all her past achievements. She's a wonderful lady. The NAIDOC Person of the Year Award is Pat Turner, AO. And the Caring for Country and Culture Award is the Southern Aboriginal Corporation. The Creative Talent Award is Kayleen Whiskey. The Educational Award is the Murray School, or the Murray School. In Yarra, if there's a double R, we roll it, like R, but I don't think it's Yarra here. The Female Elder Award is Miss Christine Corby, and the Male Elder Award is Dr. Stephen Hagen. The Innovation Award is Young Indigenous Woman STEM Academy. The Sport Persons Award is Caitlin Costello, and the Youth Award is Tyson Neil Edwards. Congratulations to all those awesome people.
0: And the big one, of course, goes to Pat Turner. As NAIDOC's person over the year there.
1: Yes.
0: Wow.
1: That's correct.
0: All fabulous names there, Melina. It's amazing with the circle of people doing fantastic, fabulous work on different levels to progress, I suppose, the plight of Aboriginal people, and thank you for doing us the honour and sharing that list with us.
1: Of course, Sandy. Thank you so much for having me on air with you.
0: Marlene Clare. I was going to say Dietrich. Well, just French in background. Yeah. Sharing that list with us. A mighty little lady here at Galari Media doing such a big task. By keeping us honest and making sure we behave.
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0: I mean, that oil, the power and the passion, you can almost feel it, can't you? Sandy Dan with you across the country by the National Indigenous Radio Service. After the news, you'll be hearing from Sonia Black Abbey as a guest on Knowledge Your Time a little later on. A guest at the moment is Brooke McDonald. She is from the Better Health Company. We're going to share Tara's story, a regional lady that's had problems trying to get hold of a dietitian, or it's been difficult to make an appointment with her dietitian, as a dietitian would only visit her area every 8 weeks, but it's through the links that the Better Health Coaching Service has given Tara through tele-support by phone, that she's been able to grab back her health and be in charge of her future with her diet. Brooke, hello, welcome.
1: Hi, Sandy. Thanks for having me again.
0: Yeah, it's been a while, Brooke, since we've shared a story, and always a good story when it comes to Better Health Coaching.
1: Yeah, no, it has been a while, but thanks. We always have sort of some nice health stories to share, so I'm excited to be here.
0: Tara, region lady that has been struggling with dietary problems and has had a hard time trying to book an appointment with her local dietitian because they only visited every 8 weeks.
1: Yeah, so Tara lives in the Great Southern region, and yeah, she faced challenges which I think a lot of regional people can relate to in sort of accessing healthcare support, and she specifically needed dietitian support to help with sort of like her food and diet, but found, you know, they were only available every 8 weeks and appointments often filled up really quickly. So she actually turned to our free service, which, like you mentioned, Sandy, is the Better Health Coaching Service. And the service actually is providing her, well, provides all Western Australians one-on-one calls. So they're phone calls. So they're with a regular health professional, and our health professionals range from dietitians to nutritionists to exercise professionals. So she was actually able to, you know, make some really good changes to her health, you know, much quicker, and

0: the steps Tara had to take.
1: Yeah, so Tara, I'm actually not sure how she found out about us, but she signed up on our website. You can simply sign up on our website and call us. And what our team do here is link her up to the best health professional based on her needs. So for her case, she really needed some support with sort of like healthier eating and what foods to eat for her health. And then our team books in 10 one-on-one calls, and they can be either weekly or they can be fortnightly, whatever sort of Tara would prefer. And then our team work with Tara across the 10 calls based on her goals. You know, so Tara's goals were to sort of try and eat more of a variety of food and look at foods that are more whole foods as well. She was finding it tricky with her diet. And so she didn't have to go anywhere. She didn't have to visit anyone face-to-face. Our health professionals call her. And so she found it so helpful and so easy to access.
0: And as we mentioned, Better Health Coaching is funded by the West Australian State Government, and this is a free service that anyone can access remotely.
1: Yes, correct. It is completely free, and with thanks to the Department of Health. And so it's available to adults over the age of 18 who do live in Western Australia, and it's for anyone who's looking for sort of healthy lifestyle support. So we can help with, you know, managing stress, eating better, maybe trying to make a bit of an exercise routine, reducing alcohol, or, you know, quitting smoking or sleeping better. Or if anyone even has sort of health conditions like diabetes or asthma or heart disease, we can really help support manage those conditions as well.
0: How many clients has the Better Health Coaching team had so far?
1: Yeah, I actually don't know the number because it is always changing. It could be close to nearly 1,000. We've been running for a little while now, so we're targeting all of the state. Anyone in Western Australia can access it. So yeah, I don't know the number exactly, but I think we could be reaching the thousands pretty soon, which is awesome.
0: Yeah, and awesomely, how could they access your website?
1: Yes, our website is betterhealthcoaching.com.au. So if you just type Better Health Coaching even into Google, that should pop up, and there's a little sign-up section, and that just gets put through straight to our team, who give you a call to find out what you're looking for and link you up to the best health professional as well.
0: Excellent. Well, I'm glad we've been linked up with you, Brooke, to get Tara's story. Hopefully we can inspire others to do the same.
1: Yes, exactly. Anyone who is looking for support, and it might just be a bit tricky to get to a health professional, or, you know, there's limited access in their region, feel free to give us a call because we're here to help.
0: Thank you, Brooke. Much appreciated.
1: No,
0: we'll catch up soon.
1: Definitely. We'll definitely chat soon.
0: Bye.
1: Thanks, Andy.
0: Brooke McDonald from the Better Health Coaching Team, a initiative that is funded by the WA state government in trying to get better health for those in remote area. And just hearing Tara's story there with dietary needs that Tara needed support in. Got the news coming up very shortly. A little later on, you'll be hearing from Wurundjeri Media with Knowledge Time. Sonia Black, Abby is the guest today, speaking with Mitch Torres and Natasha Short. If you care to share with the stories happening out there, love to hear from you. You can always send them in through to reception@gme.com.au. Otherwise, we're located here on Blackman Street, next to that

0: big hardware stores. You can pop in any time during business hours. Have a great day. Remember, a smile on your dial is always worthwhile. We'll talk again tomorrow. I'll be back with...
1: Hello, I'm Adam Evans with the NIRS News. Just a warning, this story includes the name of an Aboriginal person who's passed away. A well-known Indigenous arts and media advocate has been honoured at the National and NAIDOC Awards over the weekend. The late Dr. Rhoda Roberts AO was given a NAIDOC Lifetime Achievement Award. Auntie Rhoda's son, Jack Roberts Field, accepted the award on his mother's behalf.
2: To Mum, you're no longer here physically, but you are here spiritually. Your presence is felt in this room tonight, and your presence is felt each and every day. Your original Bible woman from the Bundjalung Nation. From as soon as she stood foot on this country, she had a desire to tell the stories of those who stood before her, and that you did. You dreamed. Not only did you dream, you dreamed big. You dreamed without restrictions.
1: A mini-series honouring a trailblazing Aboriginal tennis player has won big at the Logies overnight. Goolagong took home two awards, including Best Mini-Series or Telemovie. Leela McGuire, who played Yvonne Goolagong Corley in the series, was awarded the Graham Kennedy Award for Most Popular New Talent.
3: I wrote some words down, but my phone wouldn't turn on in time, so here we are. I just wanted to thank everyone at ABC. I want to thank Joe and Annie and the team at Werner. Huge thank you to Lois Plowman, my trainer. Davey Thompson, couldn't have done it without you. Thank you. Biggest thank you to my fiancé, Solomon Hanley. Thank you.
1: Just part of the action last night on Seven. Deborah Mailman was also recognised at the awards, becoming the first Indigenous person inducted into the Logies Hall of Fame. New South Wales is the first state to commit to the federal government's gun buyback scheme. It's the next step in gun law reforms in New South Wales following the Bondi Beach shooting in December. The scheme starts in November, with the state and federal governments sharing the cost 50-50. A bounty for hunting down US soldiers has been offered as efforts to end the US-Israeli war on Iran stall. Tehran has made the offer to citizens who capture or kill American soldiers.
4: Whoever, any dear combatant of ours, kills an American or captures one and hands them over to any of the units of the Islamic Republic of Iran army, supported by those dear individuals who wish to participate in financial jihad, we will provide a proper gift. The gift is equivalent to $30,000, approximately 5 billion tomans.
1: That's Iranian Army Chief Amir Hatami via an SBS translator. The bounty, which is about $54,000, will be doubled if carried out by a woman. We'll have more coming up next.
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1: To sport and in rugby league, the Warriors and Knights were some of the biggest winners during Week 24. The Warriors beat the Broncos 40-6. Newcastle took on the Gold Coast 36-29. The Dragons beat the Tigers 24-22. The Eels slid in for a 32-30 win over the Cowboys. The Raiders took the Sharks 24-20. The Rabbitohs recorded a 22-6 to win over the Bulldogs, while the Dolphins dominated the Sea Eagles 22-0. If you have any stories that you'd like to share with us, you can send us an email to news@nirs.org.au. That's news@nirs.org.au.
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1: This is a song inspired by my uncle, Uncle Banjo Clark from the forest of Framlingham. Where them dooberry is a koala. And we have the sacred koala down there. A song called Weeping in the Forest.

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0: Buntwal Alice Springs on Saturday.
1: I'd like to acknowledge and pay respects to the people who, without their love and support, I would not have even be mentioned in the same breath as those last two gentlemen I just mentioned, and that is my family, my beautiful wife Rhonda, sitting on table 17. She's a proud Mandaburra woman from North Queensland, and also I'd like to thank my children for their support after fighting the Klan and rednecks for the last 30 years over races, names and all my other campaigns.
0: Dr. Hagen there on NITV. Female Elder of the Year went to Christine Corby for her nearly four decades of work in Aboriginal health. Dr. Pat Turner AO was named NAIDOC Person of the Year. A mini-series about the rise of the first Aboriginal tennis player to win a Grand Slam title has won a Logie. Goolagong was named the Best Mini-Series or Telemovie Award. The show's co-creator, Megan Simpson-Huberman, says it was an honour being able to work with Yvonne Goolagong-Cawley to tell her story.
2: Thank you to Yvonne Goolagong-Cawley and Roger Cawley. Thank you so much for trusting us with your story. Thank you for being there with us from day one. Thank you for being on set with us. You inspired us every day and you made it such an incredible blessing to tell your story. We're so proud of the show and thrilled to win this award. Thank you.
0: That's part of her speech on Seven. Leading actress Lula McGuire took home Most Popular New Talent Award for her performance as Goolagong Cawley, while Deborah Mailman has made history overnight, becoming the first Indigenous person to be inducted into Logie's Hall of Fame. She's only the sixth woman to be given the honour since the Hall of Fame started in 1984. And a siege on three Palestinian homes has entered its second week. Israeli so-called settlers have been in the village of Kushra, setting up camps outside the houses to intimidate the families into leaving. Francesca Albanese is the United Nations Rapporteur on the Palestinian territories. The human rights lawyer has told Al Jazeera it's disappointing the international community hasn't intervened in the sieges.
3: And Israel is advancing violently the ethnic cleansing of Palestine through the settlers. So, as Israeli ministers had said 2 years ago, once they are done with Gaza, they will move to the West Bank. And this is what they are doing. And it's incredible and utterly shameful to see that the international community is letting it happen.
0: The Israeli government claims it's sent more troops to the area. To sport and in cricket, Australia has slumped to an embarrassing 9-wicket loss to Bangladesh in the first match of their Test series in Darwin. Australia's top order batsmen struggled as the home side was dismantled for 198 in the first innings and 284 in the second. It's put more pressure on the underperforming batsmen Jake Weatherill and Marnus Lumbershane ahead of the second test in Mackay. Australia's captain Pat Cummins says their performance will be reviewed.
4: You know, I think it's pretty clear it's not quite functioning as well as we'd like as a group, so I'm sure the batters will get together and talk about, maybe review some footage, review methods, their approaches to how they were this week, and, we need to make some changes to our style. We've got a week or so and we better do it pretty quickly.
0: It's the first time Bangladesh has won a test in Australia. And in rugby league, the Eels, West Tigers and the Cowboys have all recorded 30-point wins during week 7 of the NRLW. The Eels took out the Bulldogs 30-18, the Cowboys shut down the Sharks 30-10, the Western Tigers clawed a 30-22 victory over the Warriors. Meanwhile, Canberra won 25-18 against Newcastle. Gold Coast scored 26-10 over St. George Illawarra. The Roosters came out on top against the Broncos, scoring 34-20. If you have any stories that you'd like to share with us, you can send us an email to news@nirs.org.au. That's news@nirs.org.au.
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Hello, I'm Adam Evans with the NIRS News. An elder has been recognised for his work in pushing back against racism across institutions and in the media. Dr. Stephen Hagan was named Male Elder of the Year at the National NAIDOC Awards in a

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1: Hello, I'm Adam Evans with the NIRS News. The death of a man in custody last night is being investigated by Victorian Police. Officers arrived at Clayton Railway Station in Melbourne South East after reports of an agitated man with a knife. Officers tried to use non-lethal options when he moved towards them. The man was taken into custody, but he became unresponsive a short time later. It's unknown what happened. Ambulance officers tried to revive the man, but he was unsuccessful. Victorian homicide detectives are investigating the incident. Penguins on Victoria's Phillip Island are being vaccinated from today to protect them from the H5 bird flu. It comes after the Victorian government confirms a case of the bird flu in a little penguin on Phillip Island. A program being rolled out today will look at vaccinating 5,000 of the penguins.
2: At this stage of their life cycle and ecology, many little penguins are actually still out at sea. So

0: There's probably only a few hundred that might be coming in at Phillip Island on a daily basis at the moment. That number will likely increase to a few thousand over the coming weeks and months as they move into breeding season. So now's the right time to be commencing the operation.
1: That was James Todd, Victoria's Chief Biodiversity Officer on the ABC. Brisbane's Murray School has won the 2026 National NAIDOC Award for Education. The Aboriginal and Islander Independent Community School stood out as an example of community-led education. The school was formed 40 years ago so that Indigenous children could see themselves in the curriculum and school life. Murray School Principal Tanya Saltner has described to AAA what sets the school apart from others.
2: What we're really proud about is the type of education we're able to give our kids in terms of culture is at the centre of everything that we do. What we're trying to do is build strong, proud, empowered kids so that when they leave our school in year 12, they know who they are and where they come from and they're proud of it.
1: We'll have more coming up next.
3: Census night was Tuesday, 11th of August. There's still time to complete the census. Help is available. 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Authorised by the Australian Bureau of Statistics, Canberra.
4: Program sponsor.
1: To sport and in the AFL, the Sydney Swans have confirmed that several players have been involved in an incident last night. Victorian police are investigating a report of an alleged sexual assault at an East Melbourne hotel. Authorities say the incident happened in the early hours of the morning, but the exact circumstances are yet to be established. Sydney Swans say it's notified the AFL and relevant authorities, but it won't be commenting any further. The team stayed in Melbourne last night after their win over Essendon. And in cricket, changes could be made to the Australian team after its shock 9-wicket loss to Bangladesh in the first test in Darwin. There's mounting pressure on underperforming batsmen Jake Weatherill and Manus Lumbashane ahead of the second test in Mackay. It's the first time Bangladesh has won a test in Australia. Australian captain Pat Cummins says the selectors could move to fix the batting order.
5: It's trying to work out, you know, do you need to intervene now or do you let it play out and you think it's the way forward? So I think that's the question over the next couple of days that, you know, we'll sit down and have a think, selectors will have a think. Yeah, you know, is there something there that's going to take us forward or is it something starting to become a trend that we think needs to be changed?
1: Now for a look at the capital city weather for tomorrow. Showers in Magidji in Brisbane with a top of 21, 19 in rain on Gadigal Country, Sydney, while it's 16 in a shower or two for Ngunnawal Gambri Country, Canberra, 20 in partly cloudy for Nam, Melbourne, and partly cloudy in Nipalona, Hobart with a max of 17, a top of 19 in showers in Tundanya, Adelaide, cloudy and 19 degrees in Boorloo, Perth, and sunny in Garamilla, Darwin with a top of 32. If you have any stories that you'd like to share with us, you can send us an email to news@nirs.org.au. That's news@nirs.org.au.
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11: A brand new week.
12: Brand new week. A little bit of rain.
11: A little bit of wind. It's a bit cool.
12: Look at it. It's hitting the window out there.
11: Yeah, it is.
12: Beating up.
11: Good. And the echo's done, so, you know, that's the end of the year done.
12: Done and dusted for another year.
11: Yeah, we might as well get out the Christmas tree.
12: Now, we got Bathurst first.
11: Oh, Bathurst. Halloween.
12: Still, yeah, Halloween.
11: Then all that. Melbourne Cup Christmas. That's it,
12: guys. Before we go any further into the program, we acknowledge the traditional custodians of the lands of which we're broadcasting from and to, pay our respects to elders past and present, and also acknowledge the continuing sovereignty of all First Nations peoples and mobs right across the lands. Tom Petty coming up in today's show, Rodriguez, also Sue Ray with Before the Rain. written before today, obviously.
11: Obviously, yes. She wrote that yesterday.
12: Stranded in the Passage, back and saw it coming up later in the show. What are you yarning about?
11: I have awards, banger bangers, happy weekend, and Ford rules. You'll be pleased to know.

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1: Once I stood in the night with my head bowed low in the darkness as black as the sea. My heart was afraid, and I cried, oh Lord, don't hide your face.

0: Aaron and Lynn there, AAA Murray Country. Rodriguez before that and Sue Ray. Yeah, we're driving you home.
1: Big weekend of awards just gone. On Saturday in Alice Springs, we had the National NAIDOC Awards. Mm-hmm. We had our local version, in July. And then, of course, it's 50 years of Deadly. And Bundjalung Nation elder Auntie Rhoda Roberts, who passed away in March, was posthumously awarded the Lifetime Achievement Award. Mm. She was also recognised as the first Aboriginal person to host a primetime current affairs program, which was SBS's Vox Pops in 1991. And then she worked in radio in 1992. She co-founded Deadly Sounds, which ran for 21 years, giving Indigenous people a voice across Australia and the Pacific. So well done, Auntie Pat Turner, was awarded Person of the Year. But interesting about Rhoda Roberts and her media background, because at the Logie Awards, which was held last night, Deb Mailman became the first Indigenous person to be inducted into the Logie's Hall of Fame.
2: Wow. Yeah.
1: Which was great. She did a wonderful speech. She said the award was for her mum and dad, who encouraged her when she fell in love with acting because she grew up in Mount Isa. Great story. And she wanted to pursue it as a career. So they were, very much supportive of, which was great to see. Mm. But she wasn't the only one inducted into the Hall of Fame. They had Andrew Denton, who
0: made
1: a fantastic speech. I think his was the speech of the night. Just saying, because he's gone from media now. He advocates for voluntary assisted dying, which he's quite passionate about. But he got a great message just to say, just spread joy, pay it forward, give someone a compliment, give someone a helping hand. It's the best way to live. That's the way he's been living his life of late, post-television.
0: Yeah.
1: And a program was inducted into the Hall of Fame.
0: What program would that be?
1: A Country Practice.
0: Oh, congratulations, brother.
1: Yeah. Well,
0: did you get up for your award?
1: Half the cast are gone, but my doppelganger, Dr. Simon, did happen to get up on stage. And as much as we look very similar back in 1981, not much similarity to the way we look now. He looks a bit Gandalf.
0: Yeah, right on.
1: But, he and Shane Withington were there and a couple of other doctors. A
0: couple of other doctors.
1: Wow, yeah. Fatso the Wombat had also passed on. Yeah. He wasn't there. but it was very interesting. And the immemorial segment, which I was keen to watch because of Jamie, they did a lot of a lot of talk about some of the bigger names, if I could put it that way, like Darren Hinch and John Laws, James Valentine, Johnny Young, of course, who passed away just last week. Mm-hmm. So he would. Everyone reported that, these were media icons that were inducted into the in memoriam segment and among others. So Jamie would have been really pleased to know that he was amongst the others.
0: Oh, no.
1: But before that was really good. Ranger Stacey and Anne-Marie came on stage to present the children's Logie and made a tribute to Jamie. So we had a picture of Jamie and Agro, which was great to see. So he got a mention, which was really good to see Stacey and Anne-Marie do that. And in they counted down, because it was 70 years of Australian television, they counted down the top 70 programs, Australia's best programs, as voted for by the public.
0: Yeah.
1: And we ended up, Agro's Carter Connection, ended up at number 27.
0: Wow.
1: Which I thought was, it was quite embarrassing because we were ahead of shows like Australian Story, Graham Kennedy's In Melbourne Tonight, Full Frontal, Gruen Transfer. It's quite – we were way, way ahead of those guys. But it's a popular award. It's voted by the public.
0: Yeah.
1: Unfortunately, we were two spots behind Hey Hey, It's Saturday.
0: Oh, okay.
1: And Mr. Squiggle pipped us. But apart from that, it was quite an amazing result, really.

0: What is greatness?
1: It's doing what makes you feel proud. What feels right for right now.
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1: personal. 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

0: Some Leavenella Jones there, AAA Murray Country. Thelma Plum before that with Rosie and Tom Petty. You don't know how it feels. Over the weekend, took the boat out. My mate brought his boat down to the ramp.
1: Oh, yes.
0: We chucked it in, went across to Coochie.
1: Oh.
0: So we weren't going to go far. It was a bit windy, so we stayed at the...
1: You can walk there, can't you?
0: On the low tide, you could have. Yeah. That's what scared us. Mm-hmm. It's because...
1: low tide and you're stuck.
0: We went over and we were just fishing sort of like... I guess the southwestern side of Coochie.
1: Mm-hmm.
0: And the wind was picking up and we caught a few whiting, couple brim.
1: Ooh, okay.
0: And the wind just sort of started to white cap the waters a little bit. So it was getting a little bit, you know, it was picking up a notch.
1: Yep.
0: And that's when we all decided that it was a bit too blowy to be out there. And so we went, all right, pack up. So we packed up everything, got ready. And then my mate goes, well, boys, there's this little metal clip thing that goes into the trigger for the kill key in the Johnson. And I can't get it started without that thing being there. And also I didn't bring my tools out, so we can't get into the and fix it. But the look on our faces wasn't fear. It was, it's time to survive. It's time for an adventure. And I said, well, we'll be buggered if we try and oar ourselves, you know, row ourselves back to the mainland right now because the wind's blowing us in the opposite direction.
1: That's scary.
0: Let's just drift across, land at Coochie, tie the boat up, get the Coochie ferry back to the mainland, grab tools, come back on the ferry, walk back to the boat, and then we fix the engine there. And then hopefully the tide hasn't gone out enough for us to get stranded. You should have seen how we just snapped into action.
1: Lordy.
0: Oh, it was hilarious too, like just walking out, trying to find our bearings on Coochie Mudlow, and we were in the middle of a golf course. I was like, I didn't even know Coochie had a golf course.
1: It must be the whole thing. My Lord. Would have thought that would have fitted that on there.
0: Yeah.
1: So is that what you did?
0: Yeah, we walked the golf course, walked up the street or down the road all the way to the ferry and did exactly that. Grabbed the tools from the mainland, waited for the next ferry to come back.
1: Oh, you smart people.
0: Then we walked all the way back, found the boat. Yeah, walked through the bush a little bit, found the boat again, and then the time was ticking. I could see where the waves would get bigger, and as they hit the sandbar, they turned into nothing, and then there was a little channel because the waves would get bigger again after hitting the channel.
1: Under the pump.
0: So I thought, well, we might have to walk it out past that channel and get it to the deep and then just gun it. And that's exactly what we did, but that feeling of getting out of there after a couple of hours of mucking around, to get out of there and we got the boat. Mm. We didn't have to leave it there overnight or anything.
1: It would have been, but
0: we made it and we felt like not only did we have fish, but we had accomplished
1: like Bear Grylls.
0: We had saved the boat.
1: Didn't you do that before? And I mean you got swept way up with
0: what happened to Gareth and
1: I. Yeah.
0: Yeah, the engine conked out and then we were fighting the wind. It would have been around this time of year as well.
1: Yeah.
0: Actually, that's the second time it's happened.
1: You got blown all the way out. Was it up the coast?
0: We were getting blown towards... No, we were still getting blown towards the mainland, but we got blown onto some private property.
1: Oh, okay, that's right.
0: And so we had to sort of like say, hey, is anyone home? We've left our boat here.
1: Could you look after it for us? We'll be right back.
0: We need to bring the car back here. So, yeah. Oh, it's happened before.
1: Okay,
0: maybe that's why I was so chill about it happening this time.
1: You've survived one. And you got a feed.
0: And a feed.

0: It's time for the AAA Murray Country Trump Update. Trump Day.
1: Well, U.S. naval families with loved ones deployed for months on the USS Abraham Lincoln amid the Iran war have reacted with fury to Donald Trump's dismissal of their concerns about the dire conditions the sailors are enduring. The aircraft carrier's got more than 5,000 sailors on board. It's been at sea for nearly 9 months and is experiencing poor sanitation, broken plumbing and shortages of fresh food. But the US president dismissed suggestions the sailors have been at sea for too long, telling reporters that it wasn't long enough.
0: So I wanted to see what the complaints were about. So I flew to the Gulf, then was ferried out to the carrier aboard the presidential dinghy, designated Tinny One, complete with rocket outboard and genuine radiator Gareth airbag. If you stepped over the chum, it was actually quite pleasant. But once aboard, I didn't hear one complaint. In fact, I was made an honorary admiral and given a very important job to weigh anchor, which was shortened to wanker when I came to do it. Very special.
2: Stripe was white, was 18 feet from the bow to stern line. 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

0: Midnight Again, that is Chris Hillman. Alan Jackson with Drive before that. We're coming up to the second hour of the show. We got Back and Saw It. And what will you be doing?
1: Banger bangers.
0: Phil Moncrief coming up next and taking us to the news. So do stay tuned here on Triple A Murray Country.

0: Hello, I'm Adam Evans with the NIRS News. If vaccines against the bird flu fail, it's unknown the devastation it will have on different species. That's what Victoria's Chief Biodiversity Officer James Todd has told the ABC.
1: It's hard to predict exactly what will happen with respect to Australian wildlife and Victorian wildlife, particularly as we have a number of unique species. But we can reasonably expect that there will be losses of wildlife as the virus spreads. And we could also reasonably expect that that will lead to, you know, large mortality events in particular circumstances.
0: His comment comes as the Victorian government confirms there's a case of bird flu in a little penguin on Phillip Island. A program to vaccinate 5,000 little penguins starts today. An independent Indigenous school in Brisbane has been recognised at the National NAIDOC Ball and Awards over the weekend. The Murray School won the Education Award in Mbantwa Alice Springs on Saturday night. Lila Watson and her brother, the late Ross Watson, were instrumental in establishing the school 40 years ago. Principal Tanya Saltner has told AAA their legacy continues to carry on.
2: Well, I really hope that they're proud of what we're trying to achieve. When I became principal, I knew it was my job to carry on that legacy and, you know, that we were able to provide a school for our kids that they could see themselves in the education or in the curriculum that we were giving them, that we provided a place where they belonged and connected and felt proud of who they were, you know, an education system that they could be a part of and that they could succeed in.
0: An Aboriginal filmmaker and actor who appeared in the TV show RFDS has been remembered by the cast at the Logies.

0: Lee Lewis Adler played Uncle Timmy in 3 episodes of the show. He died last month from an aggressive brain tumour. Last night, RFDS won a Logie for Best Drama Program for a 2nd year in a row. During the acceptance speech, the show star and fellow Aboriginal star Rob Collins paid tribute to Mr. Willis Adler.
1: We'd like to dedicate this win to Lee Willis Adler. You'll always be Uncle Timmy to us. Thank you.
0: And child actor turned millennial star Hayden Panettiere has died aged 36. She achieved global fame at 17, playing indestructible cheerleader Claire Bennett in the TV series Heroes. Panettiere went on to earn critical acclaim and Golden Globe nomination for her portrayal of Juliet Barnes in the hit TV series Nashville. A statement released by a rep has described the actor as an incredible light and force of nature. We'll have more coming up next.
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3: Program sponsor.
0: To sport, and the Sydney Swans are shocked and disappointed that some of their players were allegedly involved in an incident in Melbourne overnight. Victorian police are investigating a report of an alleged sexual assault at an East Melbourne hotel. They say the exact circumstances are yet to be established and their investigation is ongoing. Swans CEO Matt Pavlich has spoken to the media this afternoon. And in rugby league, Warriors fullback Charles Nicol Klokstad is suspended for at least 2 games. The suspension is for a tackle that ended the season of Brisbane Broncos star Reece Walsh. Nicol Klokstad has been charged with a dangerous contact for his hip drop tackle that injured Walsh's ankle in the first half of Saturday's NRL game in Brisbane. Walsh is seeing a doctor today and is expected to need surgery, according to the Broncos. Now for a look at the capital city weather for tomorrow. Showers in Magajan, Brisbane with a top of 21, 19 in rain on Gadigal Country, Sydney, while it's 16 and a shower or 2 for Ngunnawal Gambri Country, Canberra, 20 and partly cloudy for Nam, Melbourne, and partly cloudy in Nipaluna, Hobart with a max of 17, a top of 19 in showers in Tundanya, Adelaide, cloudy and 19 degrees in Boorloo, Perth, and sunny in Garamilla, Darwin with a top of 32. If you have any stories that you'd like to share with us, you can send us an email to news@nirs.org.au. That's news@nirs.org.au.
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6: Here we are for The Drive Show. Welcome if you just joined us. We're driving you home. We've got Angel White coming up, Elvis Presley, Justin Townsend, as well as Warren H. Williams and Tyler Hubbard with 902-180 going to kick us off for this hour. We got back. Done me back.
7: Have you?
6: I'll tell you about it in a bit.
7: Wow.
6: Well, we'll see how we go. What are you doing this
7: Banger year? Bangers.
6: Sounds good. Welcome to The Drive Show. If you just joined us, as mentioned before, here's Tyler Hubbard.

Hey everybody, tell you what I know. You're listening to AAA in Murray Country, and my name's Neil Murray. How about that?

0: Town's Earl, Someone Will Pay. Waterhorse coming up next by Bob Weatherall Halfway and William Barton. Yeah, over the weekend I did some heavy lifting, but obviously didn't prepare myself. And did be back.
1: No good.
0: It's not like a proper, you know, like you get slip discs.
1: And yeah, all that sort of thing. I had a bulging disc myself. Yeah. I had to have a cortisone injection in mine.
0: True.
1: Yeah, just recently, yeah.
0: Well, we're not that far down the track.
1: No, I would hope not.
0: But
1: so I just lift the wrong way, or
0: yeah, I was having a muck around with the. It's a two-person sort of job to lift the boat.
1: Yeah,
0: and I was
1: boat.
0: Yeah.
1: Oh, geez.
0: Oh, mate, I got down there. I was feeling like
1: I'll bet.
0: Feel like a Greek god.
1: Odysseus.
0: Odysseus, yeah, and I left feeling like the Cyclops.
1: Just lift it up with one hand. Oh, that's no good.
0: Anyway. So I've been deadlift posturing, you know, picking up pieces of paper and all that sort of stuff, you know, just light objects, you know, as to not hurt your back.
1: That's right. It's hard.
0: You adapt, don't you?
1: Yeah, but it's
0: you know that if you're going to bend down, you're going to hurt yourself. So you instead, you sort of crouch down and keep your back flat and then you grab it and then you
1: It's all right if you've got the flexibility to crouch or even squat, but, you know, when you get to my age, like it's...
0: Oh, you need one of those rubbish picker-uppers.
1: Yeah, that's it. Or a poo scraper, you know, the things you pick up a dog poo with. But how many, like...
0: Get this phone back.
1: How many times do you drop stuff on the floor, though? Like you,
0: amazing.
1: You wouldn't even
0: I didn't even know the floor was there.
1: That's right. And then as soon as something
0: like
1: this happens,
0: get
1: you go,
0: to it.
1: Geez, I drop a lot of stuff. And then if you, like, just, you know... A safety pin or something.
0: I was fishing in the boat. I was fishing in the boat. I was dropping stuff down and then I was going, and everyone's like, who is this guy? He should be like 28. Sounds 88.
1: So you got to do some exercises or, you know, do some physio?
0: Well, I've been horizontal for most of the weekend
1: that's no good.
0: After the break.
1: Heat packs?
0: Well, it's good once you heat it up, you know, like after you do a bit of the exercise. Flow. Yeah, it's fine. It's just when you wake up and you're cold and you haven't moved and then it's just like, whoa.
1: Yep.
0: But, yeah, I guess this is what it's like.
1: Yeah, that's right.
0: You're getting older.
1: Yeah, that's it.
0: You've got to watch it.
1: You're almost 30, mate. These things are coming.

0: Ngali Wallaba Nahama Maran. This is a story about the Kamilaroi, about bringing our ancestors back home, lay them to rest, lay them down among the sandalwood and the paper bark, lay them there and let them see the moon, feel the sun and the rain. Our great spirit Biami created laws for us to live in harmony with all living things, to grow up and care for country. Songs and dance and ceremonies were created, and kinship laws were dictated. I come from the sandy town of St. George on the banks of the Bolong, a land of sandalwood and box, tea trees, mulga and river gum. We walk this land with the taipans, Yudandali, Bigabella, kangaroos and Dinawan. We swim this river with the yellow belly and the sacred Murray cod. This river is a sacred place for us. Its sandy and black clay banks hold our people's footsteps. Our scent lingers in the long grass, on the river gums, who know me and my family when we come home. This river is alive. It runs and breathes and speaks and gives warning in flood times, swirling and rushing between the banks and under the rocks. This river has always been family, our friend, our home. It pulls me back and calls my spirit home, back to family, to the way of life taught by my elders. When I was a child, my old people told us about forbidden places, burial grounds, where the dead are at rest. And if we came too close, we felt the whispers of the spirits, whispers that sent out a warning. Always be quiet, dignified and respectful. Do not alarm or disturb the dead ones, and never touch their property or take anything. Stop talking and don't move about. Just wait. Be still. The spirits of our ancestors live in our lands and protect and nurture us. To interfere with the remains is to disturb the spirits. It causes anguish to our people. Our dead were buried, secure in their faith in our traditions, that they would rest in peace and become one with the earth, our mother. This is a story about the dead. Your families, your ancestors have been laid to rest with ceremony in a marked plot, kept close in death to those who love them. You know where they are, and there's comfort in that. But what about my people? What about my family? In Australia, the genocide of Aboriginal people included massacres by gunshot and by poisoning. People were rounded up and taken from their homelands in trucks like cattle and imprisoned on reserves. The state controlled their movements, sent them out as slave labour and stole their wages and stole their children. This was an age of Darwinian horror. People of science raided burials, stole bodies from hospitals, prisons and morgues, and embarked on shooting parties. Prized above all were skulls, which were removed from their bodies for scientists to measure and confirm that Aboriginal people were a lower form of human being, from some lower rung of the evolutionary ladder. So so to justify treating my people no better, and perhaps worse, than animals. This is the story of discovering these truths. We were deprived of our eternal rest and ended up in cardboard boxes in museums and universities throughout the world. Restless and angry and waiting for rescue.
1: My name's Annie Fran and we're listening to AAA.

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1: Station sponsor.

0: Changing Times, Titters. Elvis Presley before that with Moody Blue. Also Waterhorse, Bob Weatherall, and Halfway also William Barton featured on that track. It's Triple A Murray Country.
1: I see where the Queensland's best butchers are up in Rockhampton currently competing for the title of Sausage King and Burger King. Ooh. They have the titles every year. These are the state titles. The national titles are held in March. So the winner of this competition will get to represent Queensland in Melbourne in March.
0: Oh, and then they go, yeah.
1: Yeah, well, currently the guy who won this year is a Queenslander. So Queensland does hold the Butchery Award for Best Sausage. So the Sausage King currently is a Queenslander.
0: Okay.
1: Beef Sausage King. But nearly 600 entries judged over 3 days. Each butcher could enter 6 sausage categories and 3 burger categories, being scored on workmanship, flavour and creativity. Main categories in the annual competition are traditional beef, your pork, your lamb. Mm-hmm. Same with the patties. Hello, this is my wife Patty. As well as best butcher burger. Some of the exotic burgers, though, are being cooked. Chicken, cheese and white chocolate.
0: Whoa.
1: Whoa.
0: Any good? What do you reckon?
1: I don't know. But what, I mean, chicken, I don't know. Wagyu, wasabi and soy. That might be
0: all
1: right.
0: Yeah, that sounds good.
1: Sticky barbecue pork belly and creaming soda.
0: That sounds crazy.
1: That
0: dude.
1: Does sound crazy, doesn't it? I imagine it'd be like when you cook with alcohol, like all the alcohol's evaporated off. I wonder if all the creaming is evaporated and all you're left with is the soda. Camel and crocodile-inspired sausages.
0: One lump or two.
1: A camel?
0: Yeah.
1: Yeah, camel sausage would have the 2 little lumps in it, wouldn't it? Yeah. And every time you tried to turn it over to cook the other side, it would just bounce back again.
0: Mm.
1: Mm. Ever tried to cook a camel sausage? Mm. I'd be very dry too, wouldn't it?
0: Croc sausage?
1: Croc sausage, yeah. Have you
0: do a crocodile roll?
1: Have you tasted crocodile?
0: Or? Yeah, I've had croc.
1: I've had kangaroo.
0: Yep. Roo's great.
1: Yeah.
0: Yeah.
1: Anyway, the judges are looking for spice, a pleasant taste, a pleasant mouthfeel, and then a really nice aftertaste so that you know it's not too strong or too powerful, apparently. As I said, the Queensland winner will progress to the national finals and be the national sausage king. But the guy who won last year said he can't keep up demand, the reward of being named Sausage King.
0: Yeah.
1: He's got 3 stores in Brisbane, all flat out.
0: Wow.
1: I like a good banger, but it's got to be the right banger. Like, too much fat is no good.
0: Mm-hmm.
1: I like, whether it's full of, you don't have all the filling and everything.
0: Yeah.
1: They used to say they'd put sawdust in them to fill them out.
0: Yeah, in the old
1: days. Yeah.
0: So
1: good fibre. One of those butcher jokes.
0: Fibre.
1: Butcher jokes where you go in with your father and the butcher's go, hey, young Johnny, how are you? Yeah, we put some sawdust in those sausages for you. And you're like, you're 9 and you're going, oh, I wonder if they do put sausage. And they're all going, wing, wing, hey, we're having a go at this fella. I don't like butchers. I'm intimidated.
0: Nah, I love
1: them. I'm intimidated.
0: Free,
1: going to
0: Cheerio.
1: A yeah, I was good. Intimidated going into a butcher.
0: Do you still get the free Cheerio even as a 28-year-old?
1: I don't know.
0: I haven't asked.
1: I don't go into butchers, so.
0: Oh, there you go.
1: I don't know. I'll send my wife in. Who's the guy waiting outside? Don't trigger him.

0: Dr. G there, AAA Murray Country, James Johnston before that, and Archie Roach with From Paradise. We're driving you home and a beautiful bunch of rain and clouds coming over today.
1: Mm.
0: But the way it looked with the sun coming through from sort of up north.
1: Yeah, because the showers came through then they disappeared just as quickly.
0: It was misty, it was beautiful, and then it was like, oh, is this going to set in?
1: Mm.
0: Oh, the wind has definitely set in from, down in the Redlands.
1: Like well, it was chilly.
0: It's
1: chilly.
0: Cold. But it was beautiful just to see that change and that transition in weather. Like, it was just awesome.
1: Yeah, because last week's just been so beautiful. It's sunny and still.
0: Yeah.
1: A bit of rain that comes in. We need more rain, though.
0: Yeah, definitely.
1: A little bit dry.
0: Definitely. Everything should green up. But around springtime, hopefully, everything should green up a bit.
1: Yeah. Well, let's not talk about springtime.
0: That's right.
1: The last couple of weeks.
0: Sorry, mate. I forgot.
1: Yeah. Yeah, mate. Yep. Yeah, you go ahead.
0: You hate the humidity. You hate the heat.
1: Yeah, I hate everything. I'm making my hair gets all frizzy. That's the worst of it.
0: Morgan Evans is coming up next, Steel Town. I'm enjoying the weather, man. I'm relaxing.
1: Yeah.
0: I'm laying back.

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0: Black Image Band, This Land. Morgan Evans before that with Steel Town. We're driving you home and we're approaching the power hour, Ian.
1: We are. Monday's power hour.
0: It's bright outside.
1: Yeah, it is.
0: It's beautiful.
1: Yeah.
0: It's getting brighter and brighter by the day.
1: The wind's blowing the clouds away.
0: I love it. Saw It is coming up next. It's a good one, actually, that one.
1: Okay.
0: What are you doing the next
1: Ford hour? Rules.
0: Yep.
1: And In Deep.
0: Got you. Glenn Scuthorpe with Bustin' Out coming up next.

0: Hello, I'm Adam Evans with the NIRS News. The death of a man in custody last night is being investigated by Victorian Police. Officers arrived at Clayton Railway Station in Melbourne South East after reports of an agitated man with a knife. Officers tried to use non-lethal options when he moved towards them. The man was taken into custody, but he became unresponsive a short time later. It's unknown what happened. Ambulance officers tried to revive the man, but he was unsuccessful. Victorian homicide detectives are investigating the incident. Penguins on Victoria's Phillip Island are being vaccinated from today to protect them from the H5 bird flu. It comes after the Victorian government confirms a case of the bird flu in a little penguin on Phillip Island. A program being rolled out today will look at vaccinating 5,000 of the penguins.
1: At this stage of their life cycle and ecology, many little penguins are actually still out at sea. So there's probably only a few hundred that might be coming in at Phillip Island on a daily basis at the moment. That number will likely increase to a few thousand over the coming weeks and months as they move into breeding season. So now's the right time to be commencing the operation.
0: That was James Todd, Victoria's Chief Biodiversity Officer on the ABC. Brisbane's Murray School has won the 2026 National NAIDOC Award for Education. The Aboriginal and Islander Independent Community School stood out as an example of community-led education. The school was formed 40 years ago so that Indigenous children could see themselves in the curriculum and school life. Murray School Principal Tanya Saltner has described to AAA what sets the school apart from others.
2: What we're really proud about is the type of education we're able to give our kids in terms of culture is at the centre of everything that we do. What we're trying to do is build strong, proud, empowered kids so that when they leave our school in year 12, they know who they are and where they come from and they're proud of it.
0: We'll have more coming up next.
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3: Let's talk. A place where we lead conversations from across the nation on the big topics of all things arts, social justice, business, black politics, and black excellence. So sit back and open your binuns.

0: and join in the conversation.
1: To sport, and the Sydney Swans have held a brief media conference after confirming several players were involved in an alleged incident in Melbourne overnight. Victorian detectives are investigating a report of an alleged sexual assault at an East Melbourne hotel. Police say the incident happened in the early hours of the morning, but the exact circumstances are yet to be established. Swans CEO Matthew Pavlich did not answer any questions when he spoke to journalists this afternoon.
2: It's safe to say that we're extremely shocked and disappointed that this has taken place and that the players have found themselves in this situation. We understand the level of interest in the matter, and there's going to be lots of speculation, but given it's a police matter right now, that is all that we can say.
1: And in cricket, changes could be made to the Australian team after its shock 9-wicket loss to Bangladesh in the first test in Darwin. There's mounting pressure on underperforming batsmen Jake Weatherill and Manus Lumbashane ahead of the second test in Mackay. It's the first time Bangladesh has won a test in Australia. Australian captain Pat Cummins says the selectors could move to fix the batting order.
3: It's trying to work out, you know, do you need to intervene now or do you let it play out and you think it's the way forward. So I think that's the question over the next couple of days that, you know, we'll sit down and have a think, selectors will have a think. Yeah, you know, is there something there that's going to take us forward, or is it something starting to become a trend that we think needs to be changed?
1: Now for a look at the capital city weather for tomorrow. Showers in Magajan, Brisbane with a top of 21, 19 in rain on Gadigal Country, Sydney, while it's 16 and a shower or two for Ngunnawal, Gambri Country, Canberra, 20 and partly cloudy for Nam, Melbourne, and partly cloudy in Nipalona, Hobart with a max of 17, a top of 19 in showers in Tundanya, Adelaide, cloudy and 19 degrees in Boorloo, Perth, and sunny in Garramilla, Darwin with a top of 32. If you have any stories that you'd like to share with us, you can send us an email to news@nirs.org.au. That's news@nirs.org.au.
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8: It is the Power Hour. We're kicking it off with Yothi Indy this hour. Saw It is coming up.
9: Mm-hmm.
8: And you'll be doing
9: Ford Rules and In Deep, matey.
8: Sounds good. Danny Gurman.
9: Did your car all right? Your keys?
8: Yeah. It's all sorted.
9: All sorted. All good.
8: Sorted.
9: Good. Yeah, because you lost your keys.
8: Thanks for asking.
9: That's all right, because I haven't seen you. I've just seen the Astra.
8: You've assumed the worst.
9: Yeah, I've assumed the worst. I've assumed the red car will never be seen again.
8: I took the red one for its first drive I don't know.
9: You were sort of hanging out. You said, I've been driven it for such a long time.
8: I was so excited.
9: You're getting withdrawals.
8: It was amazing. Mm. It was
9: good
8: a great
9: on you.
8: Drive.
9: Good on you.
8: Here's Yothi Indy's promise before, and welcome to the Drive Show. If you've just joined us, this is the Power Hour.

0: your back.
1: Busby Maru there, Got Your Back, the piano version. Dana Gurman before that with Hands Tied, and we also had Yothi Indy kicking off the Drive Show Power Hour.
2: Saw Harrison Ford over the weekend announcing.
1: Where was he?
2: Well,
1: he was down at the IGA.
2: No, he wasn't down at the IGA, although a lot of people have said they've seen Harrison Ford at the local IGA. Going through the fruit and veg. He was over at some, it must have been like a Comic Con in the States. He's announced he's going to be the model for an Indiana Jones audio animatronic figure, which is being created for their new Disney attraction, which apparently is the first time he himself has served as the model for an Indiana Jones figure at a Disney attraction. It's the first time his face has been used in a Disney attraction anywhere in the world.
1: Except for the Star Wars stuff.
2: Well, this is a live attraction in a theme park.
1: Oh, okay.
2: So he's going to continue the Indiana Jones character, but as an animatronic figure.
1: Right.
2: I guess that's a way of...
1: wouldn't be a Han Solo one kicking around there.
2: No, it'd be no.
1: Dedicated.
2: It's definitely Indiana Jones, yeah. But he didn't say whether he'd be recording new dialogue, but they did say he'd be using his body for the animatronic model. But like, he's 84. If you saw the last Indiana Jones movie he did, Indiana Jones and the Dial of Destiny, which was made in 2023, he was looking very, very old. So I guess it's a way of keeping the character alive. But of course, you know, he'd be ageless as an animatronic, wouldn't he?
1: Mm-hmm.
2: And just have to record some voice, and they could just, you know, put some bass in it, EQ it, whatever they do to make it sound good.
1: AI.
2: That's right. Well, they used to do John Laws' voice. You know, he had this rich voice. Hello, it's John Laws. And like, but like, you know, in his 80s, he's still sounding like that. But so it's all the compression and EQ and everything they put on it. Because he actually sounds like that. Hello, world. It's John Laws. But they put the bass in. Anyway, the ride's going to be called Indiana, or the attraction, Indiana Jones and the Myth of the Jade Serpent.
1: Oh, wow.
2: Yeah, I suggest the attraction should be called Indiana Jones and the Nursing Home of Doom, considering his age. I think the attraction could have Indy in sports stockings, leaping across a Scrabble table, dodging jelly trifle missiles thrown by staff. And if you need some ancient artifact to seize, I don't think you should be looking for the Ark of the Covenant. I think you should go for something even more ancient, holy and revered, Willie Nelson's roach clip. How, like, people...
1: It belongs in a museum.
2: Germans would go for that, wouldn't they? All would be all melted. Trying to light it, blaze up. I think that's what it's called.

0: Corn Fed, Shannon Brown, Stiff Gins before that with The Shift, and Ray Charles and Willie Nelson with Seven Spanish Angels. A fella over in the US was up on some scaffolding in Florida, and he looked down and started filming because he saw a sawfish swimming in this sort of mudflat kind of area. A sawfish.
1: Sawfish.
0: A sawfish. Did I say sawfish?
1: No, I thought you said swordfish.
0: Sawfish. Sorry. Sawfish. So you know the difference.
1: No.
0: The swordfish is the, like, marlins and the sailfish that you catch out in the open ocean. Yeah. And the sawfish is more closely related to, like, a shark. They're a cartilaginous fish. They're like a wobbegong or a shovel-nosed shark, except the shovel at the front has turned into a big, long saw.
1: Oh, okay.
0: It's got the teeth on each side.
1: I think I have seen a picture of that, yeah.
0: They had one up in the aquarium. I don't know if it's still there, but they had one up in the underwater world.
1: At Mooloolaba? Yeah. Okay, yeah.
0: And he's posted with the video that he's got of this beautiful fish just swimming in the ocean. He's up on some scaffolding building right there on the edge of the water.
1: He's looking down.
0: Looking down and seeing one of the rarest things ever to see. And says, kind of hard to believe you can get a permit to build a resort in the water of one of the last known species in the world of this critically endangered sawfish. The Sunseeker Resort, that's the resort that they're building over there at Charlotte Harbour. Yeah. But just unreal to see that, because I haven't seen footage of one of them for quite a while.
1: Just by chance.
0: Yeah, that's it.
1: Yeah.
0: There are conservation efforts happening up in the north of Australia, and we've got, I don't know if they're the same species, but they're all critically endangered because of those saw-like appendages that they have at their nose. Mm. They get caught in nets really easy. Mm. So, you know, shark nets or fishing nets or anything like that, they can get caught up in those. But it'd be good to see them boost back as their populations grow. It'd be awesome to see another one.
1: Yeah.
0: But I don't think any have been seen down our way for, like, I don't know, since the 60s or something, which is crazy to think about.
1: Yeah, because they obviously were everywhere at one stage.
0: Yeah. But anyway, really cool.
1: Yeah.
0: Cool news out of Florida.
1: Amazing.

0: Forever and Ever, Amen. Randy Travis there. Charlie Pride before that with Wings of a Dove. And North, South, East and West, Joe Geyer. Driving you home.
1: I don't know if you saw this, but my Instagram feed on the weekend, I was just sitting there, you know, as you do, seeing what's new. And I saw this footage of Richie Blackmore from Deep Purple playing for the first time in 33 years with Deep Purple. So they, you know, had some words way back in the day. He split and hasn't played with them. He lives in New York. They happen to be touring New York. And he thought, well, I might go back on stage with them one more time. So he got in touch with Ian Gillan, another of the founding members, and said, do you mind if I come along and have a jam? Well, he turned up on stage. This is the end of last week in New York. And it's just like he's 81. Ian Gillan is 80. And he's playing the riff to obviously Smoke on the Water,
0: which is but he just
1: kept playing it. He just kept playing it, and he like he had on a you know a pair of old track pants and you know, a pair of joggers. Like anything like Deep Purple. So some people should never you know you should never see them when they're like this. And he's just going and then he just kept playing it, the same thing over and over. For, I don't know, for about 5 minutes. And then he stopped and they hugged. And then Ian Gillan said, look, you know, why haven't we, where have we been for the last, you know, why did we break up? They couldn't, neither of them could remember why they split, why they, you know, why Richie Blackmore left the band. They obviously had words in the past, but then they said, oh, this is fantastic. He said, I'm so glad I came back because it's probably the last time we're going to see you.
2: Oh, my gosh.
1: He said, I still lost my place at one point, but it's not why I was there. I wasn't there to play the notes right. I was there just to see my old mates who I haven't seen for, well, he said 40 years, but he actually hadn't played with them for 33. But, yeah, I don't know. Should, you know. It's, if that's the last thing I remember of Deep Purple, I don't want to remember him like that.
0: Nah, it's, you know, I think it's sweet.
1: Shuffling around. Yeah, I suppose if you can still play it, yeah.
2: That's cool.
1: Yeah. Amazing though. Just to see, you know, the best bit was saying, what? Well, I can't remember why we, you know, what did we split up about? Well, I can't remember.

0: Lucky Hines there, Running Out of Time, featuring Casey Chambers. And Dar was on there before as well with Tall Dark Ringer. Drawing us to a close for Monday's show.
1: There we go.
0: We'll be back from 3 p.m. tomorrow for more Drive Show.
1: We will, but there's blues after us tonight.
0: So. Stay tuned for blues. Under Your Skin by Dan Sultan will take us there. If you've got to drive home, stay safe on the roads. If you're already home,
1: Mad Dog.
0: Mad Dog. See you tomorrow.

0: Hello, I'm Adam Evans with the NIRS News. If vaccines against the bird flu fail, it's unknown the devastation it will have on different species. That's what Victoria's Chief Biodiversity Officer James Todd has told the ABC.
1: It's hard to predict exactly what will happen with respect to Australian wildlife and Victorian wildlife, particularly as we have a number of unique species. But we can reasonably expect that there will be losses of wildlife as the virus spreads. And we could also reasonably expect that that will lead to, you know, large mortality events in particular circumstances.
0: His comment comes as the Victorian government confirms there's a case of bird flu in a little penguin on Phillip Island. A program to vaccinate 5,000 little penguins starts today. An independent Indigenous school in Brisbane has been recognised at the National NAIDOC Ball and Awards over the weekend. The Murray School won the Education Award in Mbantwa Alice Springs on Saturday night. Lila Watson and her brother, the late Ross Watson, were instrumental in establishing the school 40 years ago. Principal Tanya Saltner has told AAA their legacy continues to carry on.
2: Well, I really hope that they're proud of what we're trying to achieve. When I became principal, I knew it was my job to carry on that legacy and, you know, that we were able to provide a school for our kids that they could see themselves in the education or in the curriculum that we were giving them, that we provided a place where they belonged and connected and felt proud of who they were, you know, an education system that they could be a part of and that they could succeed in.
0: An Aboriginal filmmaker and actor who appeared in the TV show RFDS has been remembered by the cast at the Logies. Lee Lewis Adler played Uncle Timmy in 3 episodes of the show. He died last month from an aggressive brain tumour. Last night, RFDS won a Logie for Best Drama Program for a 2nd year in a row. During the acceptance speech, the show star and fellow Aboriginal star Rob Collins paid tribute to Mr. Willis Adler.
3: We'd like to dedicate this win to Lee Willis Adler. You'll always be Uncle Timmy to us. Thank you.
0: And child actor turned millennial star Hayden Panettiere has died aged 36. She achieved global fame at 17, playing indestructible cheerleader Claire Bennett in the TV series Heroes. Panettiere went on to earn critical acclaim and Golden Globe nomination for her portrayal of Juliet Barnes in the hit TV series Nashville. A statement released by a rep has described the actor as an incredible light and force of nature. We'll have more coming up next.
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5: Program sponsor.

to sport, and the Sydney Swans are shocked and disappointed that some of their players were allegedly involved in an incident in Melbourne overnight. Victorian police are investigating a report of an alleged sexual assault at an East Melbourne hotel. They say the exact circumstances are yet to be established and their investigation is ongoing. Swans CEO Matt Pavlich has spoken to the media this afternoon. And in rugby league, Warriors fullback Charles Nicol Klokstad is suspended for at least 2 games. The suspension is for a tackle that ended the season of Brisbane Broncos star Reece Walsh. Nicol Klokstad has been charged with a dangerous contact for his hip drop tackle that injured Walsh's ankle in the first half of Saturday's NRL game in Brisbane. Walsh is seeing a doctor today and is expected to need surgery, according to the Broncos. Now for a look at the capital city weather for tomorrow. Showers in Magajan, Brisbane with a top of 21, 19 of rain on Gadigal Country, Sydney, while it's 16 and a shower or two for Ngunnawal Gambri Country, Canberra, 20 and partly cloudy for Nam, Melbourne, and partly cloudy in Nipaluna, Hobart with a max of 17, a top of 19 and showers in Tundanya, Adelaide, cloudy and 19 degrees in Boorloo, Perth, and sunny in Garramilla, Darwin with a top of 32. If you have any stories that you'd like to share with us, you can send us an email to news@nirs.org.au. That's news@nirs.org.au.

play is where it belongs, right here with you. Start your mornings with the Brekkie Show. Real laughs, real yarns, real community. Rolling through the middle of the day, it's the Truckin' Hour. Stories from the road, music for the long haul. And when it's time to head home, the drive show keeps you moving. Good vibes, big laughs, and the soundtrack to your arvo. AAA is here with the voices you know.

Whether it's boogie-woogie, soul, gospel, rhythm and blues, or country blues, we've got you covered. 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

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I got children right here at home, and they don't care. I've been a reckless, rambling, restless rover most of my life. 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
0: 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Maybe they give us both another chance.
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Yeah, she could stand up for herself. 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

like a yours. Every time you see a woman, she makes you think of yours. She treated you so bad, you just couldn't

0: Hello, I'm Adam Evans with the NIRS News. The death of a man in custody last night is being investigated by Victorian Police. Officers arrived at Clayton Railway Station in Melbourne South East after reports of an agitated man with a knife. Officers tried to use non-lethal options when he moved towards them. The man was taken into custody, but he became unresponsive a short time later. It's unknown what happened. Ambulance officers tried to revive the man, but he was unsuccessful. Victorian homicide detectives are investigating the incident. Penguins on Victoria's Phillip Island are being vaccinated from today to protect them from the H5 bird flu. It comes after the Victorian government confirms a case of the bird flu in a little penguin on Phillip Island. A program being rolled out today will look at vaccinating 5,000 of the penguins.
1: At this stage of their life cycle and ecology, many little penguins are actually still out at sea. So there's probably only a few hundred that might be coming in at Phillip Island on a daily basis at the moment. That number will likely increase to a few thousand over the coming weeks and months as they move into breeding season. So now's the right time to be commencing the operation.
0: That was James Todd, Victoria's Chief Biodiversity Officer on the ABC. Brisbane's Murray School has won the 2026 National NAIDOC Award for Education. The Aboriginal and Islander Independent Community School stood out as an example of community-led education. The school was formed 40 years ago so that Indigenous children could see themselves in the curriculum and school life. Murray School Principal Tanya Saltner has described to AAA what sets the school apart from others.
2: What we're really proud about is the type of education we're able to give our kids in terms of culture is at the centre of everything that we do. What we're trying to do is build strong, proud, empowered kids so that when they leave our school in year 12, they know who they are and where they come from and they're proud of it.
0: We'll have more coming up next.
3: Sit. Listen. 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
4: No more whispering.
3: Let's talk. A place where we lead conversations from across the nation on the big topics of all things arts, social justice, business, black politics, and black excellence. So sit back and open your binuns and join in the conversation.
0: To sport, and the Sydney Swans have held a brief media conference after confirming several players were involved in an alleged incident in Melbourne overnight. Victorian detectives are investigating a report of an alleged sexual assault at an East Melbourne hotel. Police say the incident happened in the early hours of the morning, but the exact circumstances are yet to be established. Swans CEO Matthew Pavlich did not answer any questions when he spoke to journalists this afternoon.
5: It's safe to say that we're extremely shocked and disappointed that this has taken place and that the players have found themselves in this situation. We understand the level of interest in the matter and there's going to be lots of speculation, but given it's a police matter right now, that is all that we can say.
0: And in cricket, changes could be made to the Australian team after its shock 9-wicket loss to Bangladesh in the first test in Darwin. There's mounting pressure on underperforming batsmen Jake Weatherill and Manus Lumbashane ahead of the second test in Mackay. It's the first time Bangladesh has won a test in Australia. Australian captain Pat Cummins says the selectors could move to fix the batting order.
6: It's trying to work out, you know, do you need to intervene now or do you let it play out and you think it's the way forward. So I think that's the question over the next couple of days that, yeah, we'll sit down and have a think, selectors will have a think. Yeah, you know,

0: Is there something there that's going to take us forward, or is it something starting to become a trend that we think needs to be changed?
1: Now for a look at the capital city weather for tomorrow. Showers in Magajan, Brisbane with a top of 21. 19 and rain on Gadigal Country, Sydney, while it's 16 and a shower or two for Ngunnawal, Gambri Country, Canberra. 20 and partly cloudy for Nam, Melbourne, and partly cloudy in Nipaluna, Hobart with a max of 17. A top of 19 and showers in Tundunya, Adelaide. Cloudy and 19 degrees in Boorloo, Perth, and sunny in Garamilla, Darwin with a top of 32. If you have any stories that you'd like to share with us, you can send us an email to news@nirs.org.au. That's news@nirs.org.au.
2: All this cheating to cover what was happening so people couldn't see what was happening, and then the bulldozers started. And earlier in the week, we'd been monitoring the fact that particular coloured taping had gone around certain trees, and which obviously we didn't realise was to say there to go. We thought that especially the old trees, the ancestor trees, which had like a lighter tape with, blue and white, and I thought, well, perhaps they're leaving them, protecting them, because they know, and we told them these old trees are there, and they have them in the council records, they have them in the park records, they have them on their websites. One that we call Henry, because that was the name on his tag, and so these are old gums, blue gum. And he went down, and Albert was the other one. I might have mixed up which one was which, but both of them, one was 450 or 600. It goes right back on the Rest in Peace signage we've got. Goes back to 1400. So work that out, why you would cut down trees that the rest of the world are trying to save on their countries at that age. So a 400-year-old and 600-year-old trees. And so seven of them have been downed, upended. Trees that have hollows in them that the lorikeets and the birds love, that's their habitat. Each of those take 200 years to form. So trees with those sorts of habitats in them have gone down. It's just heartbreaking, because we really wanted to save these old trees that predate, the colonial arrival. And this has been written over and over, said over and over, and the Gika just came in, sent their contractors in. The unfortunate, there is footage and evidence. I've been very concerned about totem animals, all that go through our multi-layered kinship system, for which we are trying to work hard to keep safe. And like the cockatoos, a whole heap of the cockatoos were in their tree having a lovely morning, and the bulldozer went in and started. And there were supposed to be wildlife monitors there. The cockatoos weren't sure what was happening, but they stayed in their tree. And it was only when the tree was falling that then they all rose and flew away. And I'm very upset to even think about what they've done to our cockatoos. nobody touches cockatoos. It's like nobody here touches kookaburras. Go east, nobody harms a dolphin. Like, there are laws. Our laws and our protocols, because of our creation stories, and our law that says when the birds are feeding in the trees, you don't hunt them down. You there's laws about when you can hunt and kill to have food. And so reports have come in. I was speaking to one person who relayed that they have a family living on up there at up the road there at the Normanby Five Ways, and she came out on her front veranda on that Thursday morning and was quite shocked and surprised to find a long line of cockatoos sitting on her handrail, silent, not moving, just like statues, like just totally in shock and fear. And she said in the years, all the years she's lived there, it's never happened before. And other reports have come from others about other birds that have shown up. Never had them before, and just sitting quiet, silent, like in shock, fear and shock, totally shaken. And it is really distressing to me thinking about that. This is cockatoos, the kookaburras, lorikeets, and we've got video footage of birds keep returning. And they're sitting on these broken bits of trees, still trying to find their habitat, that very old knots and holes in the trunk, yeah. And the rest of the trees just demolished.
3: Honey Kerry, we know that the department, Minister Watts' department has got a reporter who is meant to be collecting evidence from all parties in relation to this. Have you had any conversations with that reporter and with any departmental reps in relation to what's happened lately? I understand that you've given them a booklet containing aerial shots of what's happened on site and basically, I guess, talking about what you've just mentioned in relation to the wildlife.
2: Yeah. Well, so the minister-appointed reporter has interviewed us all, and we had a couple of few interviews with him, and it was go backwards and forwards, providing more info, providing more evidence, providing more stories. I've spent hundreds of hours in the last year preparing everything, anything they've asked for, procedural fairness, etc. We've followed the process, we've sat in the process, and that finished the week or so, I think it was 2 weeks or 10 days before what happened at the park. The bulldozers going in. Now, the reporter, we received communication that he was preparing his report and it would be going to the minister end of this month. So we were totally not expecting anything to go into the park and be destroyed, because we knew that this handover of the report to the minister, what to make his decision, was very close. Now, on the Thursday of the start of the destruction, I went into the park, had a look around. We were quite shocked, and so I sat up on the little hill near the pool, and you know, in the roots of the beautiful Moreton Bay figs there. And just to ground myself from what I had seen. So I was sitting in amongst those beautiful roots and just to feel grounded from the shock, and rang the ATSEPA office and spoke to an officer and to put in an oral, begin an oral report to start a Section 9 and Section 18 protection. And that started on the Thursday afternoon. Now, that was not like end of the day. And the minister really should have started that process then. That was an urgent emergency phone call and to stop any more destruction and harm to not just the all those old trees but the wildlife. And nothing happened. We were told to start the process and write it up, which we did. So we got that in Thursday night. Didn't hear anything. And then thought, well, surely it'll stop tomorrow, Friday. But no, it didn't. Protection was started. And then a few days later, the following week, we had we were contacted by the ATSEPA staff coming to Brisbane. And so the timing of it was good because, you know, we had the Barambin Caring for Barambin book, which is a photo message memorial book of the park that we were doing in case it went down this direction. And so we had a meeting with the staff and provided that book. So we've been diligent to follow the process that we're told is the process. GIECA has been in that process. Now, I don't know if you say GIECA or GIECA because people say different.
3: Yeah.
2: Tomato.
3: This is the authority that's building the site.
2: That's the Games Authority, the Infrastructure Authority. So this is the Olympic Games, Infrastructure Authority. So they're developing all this. They call the shots and sent out some shots on that Thursday before last. And so ATSEPA has been up. I am still waiting to hear from my S9 and S18. WIMAC aim is to protect what we can of the park. We want to protect the rest of the park. We do not want any more destruction. And GIECA broke due diligence and procedural fairness when they sent in the bulldozers. They never checked. We phoned in, people phoned in to find out what cultural heritage review process had they used. And the script was, the contractor said there's no cultural significance of the trees that he's downing. And that was from straight from them, recorded from them,
3: right,
2: from GIECA.
3: So what kind of recourse can happen if it's found, that those trees are of cultural significance? Do they get fined? What do you want to see happen?
2: Well, see, I want this destruction to stop. They should have used common sense. And there are other areas that are flat. Hamilton, the stadium, they could have refurbished the Gabba. But no, they've gone this way. This was a cultural heritage, recognised, loved, revered site of cultural heritage for First Nations people and shared cultural heritage, right? Because of the 200 history years of history and all the cult, definitely significant uses of the park through the Great Depression, the army, all sorts of cultural heritage aspects. There's such a history to this park, this area, this homeland. It's the last piece of what originally was all that area called Barambin. So the difficulty, so in the legal sense of things, the minister has the power to stop this. The minister had the power to stop it on the Thursday before last and the Friday. Ginka jumped the gun and are not even listening to any of these processes. They're a power unto their own. And I don't know who is advising them that they can just do this like this. I'm just, you know, I'm appalled at such behaviour and disrespect and treatment and cruelty and inhumane actions. So, sorry, Karen.
3: I was going to say.
2: Basically, the park was made freehold. So a protected piece of land, all of the protections were removed by the state, by the LNP leaders. And then the freehold, 65 acres, handed over to Giga. So the last recourse of protection is our S9 and S18.
3: And that's so from the Cultural Heritage Protection Act, yeah.
2: Yes, from the Commonwealth. All other protections are gone and or used or been removed, reversed, suspended, you know, to make it clear, the way clear. It's been a very interesting process that this government has done behind closed doors. Then they've come out now and say they want to consult and get people's opinions about what the stadium could look like and having people feed their opinions. So all the listeners can get on and say, don't do it, get to the Gabba, get to Hamilton. Because there's not the cultural heritage status there. It's going to just interrupt and disrupt the hospitals. So much is going to, there's just going to be such a difficult impediment to daily life, to the traffic. Already the traffic's lined up around the hospital and people are going to die, not being able to get to hospital urgently. There will be deaths over this that come out of the waiting time and the disruptions and the interference with traffic flow. So it is a really seriously flawed decision that has been made.
3: What, I know you're waiting on the minister to make a decision, and from what you've been saying, he needs to act immediately. But in terms of the old gum trees that have been felled already, you know, what, if the minister does come on your side, what can be done about what's already happened on site? Those old trees can't be replanted, can they?
2: Do you know that we're not sitting around twiddling our thumbs, but people are looking at all of those sorts of solution-based actions. And we did get told, and we're still trying to track down there's a group that will go in and reuse those old hollows to create new habitats for the animals, for the birds. And so there are things like that that can be investigated. You have to understand, and this is for the listeners, you can Google and you've probably seen it on the news, but anytime any of our people go there trying to see anything, they're chased, they're, you know, pushed around. But what they're trying to do is get information so that also do this problem solving and look after these birds, beautiful lorikeets, beautiful all sorts of a whole array of birds. How can we rehome them? Same with the wildlife, possums, etc. So it's really critical that we try to get new homes straight away for them, because the young ones keep returning. The juvenile ones are returning and sitting on those down trees, like I said earlier. So there are ways of doing this, you know, of trying to rehome and create that while we think about what can be happen here. Like Geeka has said, they've gone in and put in the stadium footprint, so they've done a shape of destroying those trees. So when they come out and speak about the stadium, they use terminology. It's all this play with words, right? And they say, look, we're only going to use a third of the park, right? And we will revegetate when we finish the construction. So to do the construction, they need over half the park. They need two-thirds of the park. Because they're doing a major car park. They're doing a running track, a stadium. They're also doing the water's competition pool. So they're going to need all... they're using all these different areas. They're going to have lots of overflow areas for the construction to be able to happen, as well as making overpasses, three or four overpasses. They were going to use the train station, the newly millions of dollars spent on that. Now they can't. Now they're trying to work out how, because there's a security, high security risk. So it's, like I said, it's a flawed plan. The architects and engineers, I'm sure they're working their best to try to deliver something that meets all the needs or the wants. So I'm not pointing the finger at any of them, but it's the very small number of people at the top with money and power behind them. And as a cultural custodian, I am original owner. And just because there's a new lot of people in town doesn't mean to say I'm going to stop doing that. I'm not somebody who's going to take up the bucks. And anyone who knows me knows that. We haven't gone and opened a fundraising account so we can party up. And I mean, you know, provide for the provisions. We may have to do something later for legal fees, I don't know. But we are certainly working with Save Victoria Park. They are working really hard, all these volunteers. And we're very grateful for them because they're helping us in all sorts of ways, and our Caring for Barambin book, if listeners want to buy one, which will also help us. And we worked for about 3 months, hundreds of hours to prepare it, act of love, really, to record what we've done in the last year, just over the year. You know, from when it was removed from a culturally significant protected cultural heritage site and under threat.
3: And this is the same document that you gave to those heritage protection representatives from the department, Ani Carey.
2: Yes.
3: Yeah.
2: Yes. Right. And we did a timeline. Lots of our ancestors were there, lots of neighbouring. That's why we all have these strong ties in those four directions, because we always got together for ceremonies and festivals and married in, you know, marriage arrangements and all sorts of things, and looked out for each other. And that's what we're still doing today.
3: And you're continuing the fight, obviously. Ani Carey, thank you for joining us to bring us up to speed with that. We'll obviously wait to hear, if anything, any response from the Minister's office in relation to that decision about the your application, at least, to stop the Olympic Park. And I don't think we need to go over it, but you've said many times here on this program that you are pro-Olympics, just want them to go somewhere else, like you say, Hamilton, or to the Gabba. Thank you so much for your time today.
2: Thank you, Karen. Thanks, everyone, for listening. Bye.
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3: Still to come here on Let's Talk, we're going to catch up with a national NAIDOC winner. As you know, the National NAIDOC Awards were held at Imbatwa Alice Springs over the weekend. And one of the winners is our very own Murray School here in southeast Queensland in Magajan, Brisbane. So we're going to catch up with the school principal, Tanya Saltner, in just a moment here on Let's Talk.
5: Coming to you from the lands of the Yuggera and Turrbal people, it's Karen Durante for Let's Talk.
3: Well, it was congratulations all round for the winners of the 2026 National NAIDOC Awards. They were announced on Saturday night at the National NAIDOC Awards ceremony in Imbatwa, Alice Springs. The National Awards recognise the outstanding achievements and contributions of Aboriginal and Torres Strait Islander people whose leadership, dedication and triumph strengthen our communities and inspire future generations. So there were hundreds of nominations from across the country, and there were 1, 2, 3, 4, 5, 6, 7, 8, 9, 10 awards given out, and the Lifetime Achievement Award was awarded posthumously to Auntie Rhoda Roberts, AO, Person of the Year, Auntie Pat Turner, of course, who stepped down from the Coalition of Peaks recently, Female Elder of the Year, Mrs. Christine Corby, AM, Male Elder of the Year, someone who's probably no stranger to our communities in southeast Queensland, Dr. Stephen Hagen, Sportsperson of the Year, Ms. Caitlin Costello. The Youth Award went to Tyson Neil Edwards. Creative Talent went to Kayleen Whiskey. Caring for Country and the Culture Award went to the Southern Aboriginal Corporation. And the Education Award went to the Aboriginal and Islander Independent Community School, otherwise known here as the Murray School. And we're going to have a chat to Tanya Saltner in just a moment. And the Innovation Award went to the Young Indigenous Women's STEM Academy. So I might try and get a hold of the STEM Academy to talk to them on tomorrow's show here for Let's Talk. Of course, the NAIDOC theme for this year was 50 Years of Deadly. But let's welcome Tanya Faulkner now to the show. Tanya was over in Mbatha Alice Springs as one of the one of three finalists, I believe it was. And firstly, I asked Tanya to tell us who her mob are.
6: Yeah, so little Dawson River Murray, waka waka woolly woolly woman from a little town called Theodore in central Queensland.
3: Well, congratulations on the National NAIDOC Award. This is something that the Murray School, I guess, were you expecting it?
6: Well, it was both Uncle Cheg and I were just so grateful to be there, and it was a little bit of a shock. Because we were in such, you know, we saw Aunty Stephanie Armstrong and Ninty training what they do. We thought, oh, well, you know, we're just really happy to be here. So it was a really good surprise.
3: Tell us a bit about the Murray School, for those who don't know what it is.
6: Yeah, so the Murray School, we're a community-controlled school. Like, you know, we've said all over the place, 40, and we're very proud of, 40 years old this year. The Murray School caters for prep to year 12 kids all over Brisbane. We go as far as Wynnum in the Bay Area and Ipswich and Logan, Acacia Ridge, pick our kids up every morning and get them to school. What we're really proud about is the type of education we're able to give our kids in terms of culture is at the centre of everything that we do. What we're trying to do is build strong, proud, empowered kids. So that when they leave our school in year 12, they know who they are and where they come from, and they're proud of it.
3: And, of course, the Murray School and our own station here, AAA Murray Country, have a close history with the families mm-hmm. that have been involved in setting up yes. both organisations. Yes. And as you say, 40 years for the Murray School this year. What do you think the founders would say about this? Of course, you know, both have passed on now.
6: Well, I really hope that they're proud of what we're trying to achieve here. We work really hard at, and you know, when I became principal, I knew it was my job to carry on that legacy and try and achieve what they always wanted from the very beginning. I've got a great team around me, and you know, the support of the board and Karen yourself when you were chair. I think we're really just trying to achieve what they always wanted from the outset. You know, that we were able to provide a school for our kids that you know, they could see themselves in the education or in the curriculum that we were giving them, that we provided a place where they belonged and connected and felt proud of who they were. You know, an education system that they could be a part of and that they could succeed in.
3: And you've been a teacher for quite some time yourself, Tanya, and, you know, a portion of that career has been with the Murray School. How have you seen, you know, Aboriginal ways come into the curriculum or at least how the school is run?
6: Well, yeah, I have been a part of the Murray School for a really long time. But I think just in these last couple of years, we've really taken charge of how we do that. I can't speak for how it happens in other schools, but we're really taking charge of how our... I think what we're really trying to do is make sure that our culture is not, you know, embedded in... A lot of schools talk about embedding Indigenous perspectives, but for us, our culture is at the centre of every single thing that we do. So we're implementing and developing a curriculum currently that shows that our culture is at the centre of everything that we do, not just in our curriculum, but how we show it front up at school every day, and our cultural values, and how we, you know, represent ourselves and relate to each other. So developing, it's taken some time, but we are getting there.
3: And the other thing I've noticed as well, particularly with schools like the Murray School, is that there's what's called trauma-informed practice. Mm-hmm. I know that they do it at community-controlled health services, and it's something that is adopted at the Murray School. Can you, firstly, how you might apply that in an educational setting as opposed to a medical setting?
6: Yeah, so for us, you know, a lot of the trauma-informed practice isn't based on our culture, so we're working really hard at doing that. But it's things like, you know, breaking up our day into our school day is broken up into segments that's very different from other schools. So our sessions go for 40-minute sessions throughout the day. We have, you know, brain breaks and regulation breaks for the kids, and we've always got people in classrooms to assist kids to help them self-regulate. So essentially, I think the biggest change for us is how we break our day up.
3: There's another school over in Western Australia, in Perth actually, who does embrace that trauma-informed practice. Mm-hmm. And one of the other things that they say they do is they wait for the kids to be receptive to learning before they start engaging with them. Is that part of that trauma-informed practice?
6: Well, the other thing I forgot to mention is we start our day each day with a exercise program and check-ins. So in the morning, all of the classes will have check-ins that I'll, you know, sit around and teaching our kids the language around being able to explain how they feel, and giving them tools to be able to deal with how they feel. But yeah, so we sort of give our kids time if they need to go for a walk and self-regulate, or they go with an adult. But it's also, we've done a whole lot of our staff's done a whole lot of training around trauma-informed practice, and we've got a group of staff members that sort of champion the idea that other staff members can go to them and ask for advice on, you know, this is happening, what can I do? So we're working really hard at that too. We don't have all the answers yet, but we're working at it.
3: And you, the school is prep to year 12?
6: Prep to year 12, yes.
3: And last year I think you had your biggest cohort of seniors graduate.
6: We did, yes. We had 14. And this year we've got 23 year 12s, and we're hoping to get all of them across the line. We're really working hard at developing pathways for the kids too, to try and keep them engaged, and because, you know, not all kids are going to go off to university or into study. So we're also opening up pathways for our kids in terms of the VET offerings that we're able to provide for them as well.
3: 50 Years of Deadly was the theme for this year's NAIDOC. Okay. So I guess yous have been acknowledged for 40 years of Deadly.
6: Not just me, it's been 40 years of all of the people involved in the Murray School throughout those 40 years. It's a really good recognition for everybody.
3: What does it, I mean, you haven't had the opportunity to tell the rest of the school, except maybe the leadership team. 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
6: I think they'll be really excited. 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
3: I appreciate your time this morning, Tanya, and congratulations on the win again.
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0: Hello, I'm Adam Evans with the NIRS News. If vaccines against the bird flu fail, it's unknown the devastation it will have on different species. That's what Victoria's Chief Biodiversity Officer James Todd has told the ABC.
1: It's hard to predict exactly what will happen with respect to Australian wildlife and Victorian wildlife, particularly as we have a number of unique species. But we can reasonably expect that there will be losses of wildlife as the virus spreads. And we could also reasonably expect that that will lead to, you know, large mortality events in particular circumstances.
0: His comment comes as the Victorian government confirms there's a case of bird flu in a little penguin on Phillip Island. A program to vaccinate 5,000 little penguins starts today. An independent Indigenous school in Brisbane has been recognised at the National NAIDOC Ball and Awards over the weekend. The Murray School won the Education Award in Mbantwa Alice Springs on Saturday night. Lila Watson and her brother, the late Ross Watson, were instrumental in establishing the school 40 years ago. Principal Tanya Saltner has told AAA their legacy continues to carry on.
2: Well, I really hope that they're proud of what we're trying to achieve. When I became principal, I knew it was my job to carry on that legacy and, you know, that we were able to provide a school for our kids that they could see themselves in the education or in the curriculum that we were giving them, that we provided a place where they belonged and connected and felt proud of who they were, you know, an education system that they could be a part of and that they could succeed in.
0: An Aboriginal filmmaker and actor who appeared in the TV show RFDS has been remembered by the cast at the Logies. Lee Lewis Adler played Uncle Timmy in 3 episodes of the show. He died last month from an aggressive brain tumour. Last night, RFDS won a Logie for Best Drama Program for a 2nd year in a row. During the acceptance speech, the show star and fellow Aboriginal star Rob Collins paid tribute to Mr. Willis Adler.
3: We'd like to dedicate this win to Lee Willis Adler. You'll always be Uncle Timmy to us. Thank you.
0: And child actor turned millennial star Hayden Panettiere has died aged 36. She achieved global fame at 17, playing indestructible cheerleader Claire Bennett in the TV series Heroes. Panettiere went on to earn critical acclaim and Golden Globe nomination for her portrayal of Juliet Barnes in the hit TV series Nashville. A statement released by a rep has described the actor as an incredible light and force of nature. We'll have more coming up next.
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5: Program sponsor.
0: To sport, and the Sydney Swans are shocked and disappointed that some of their players were allegedly involved in an incident in Melbourne overnight. Victorian police are investigating a report of an alleged sexual assault at an East Melbourne hotel. They say the exact circumstances are yet to be established and their investigation is ongoing. Swan CEO Matt Pavlich has spoken to the media this afternoon. And in rugby league, Warriors fullback Charles Nicol Klokstad is suspended for at least 2 games. The suspension is for a tackle that ended the season of Brisbane Broncos star Reece Walsh. Nicol Klokstad has been charged with a dangerous contact for his hip drop tackle that injured Walsh's ankle in the first half of Saturday's NRL game in Brisbane. Walsh is seeing a doctor today and is expected to need surgery, according to the Broncos. Now for a look at the capital city weather for tomorrow. Showers in Magajan, Brisbane with a top of 21. 19 in rain on Gadigal Country, Sydney, while it's 16 and a shower or 2 for Ngunnawal Gambri Country, Canberra. 20 and partly cloudy for Nam, Melbourne, and partly cloudy in Nipalona, Hobart with a max of 17. A top of 19 in showers in Tundanya, Adelaide. Cloudy and 19 degrees in Boorloo, Perth, and sunny in Garamilla, Darwin with a top of 32. If you have any stories that you'd like to share with us, you can send us an email to news@nirs.org.au. That's news@nirs.org.au.

Hey, you mob, Rhonda Purcell here. My mob are Quandamooka people, Waka Waka people, and the Goa Koa people. And you're listening to Deadly Murray Country here.

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Triple A is where it belongs, right here with you. Start your mornings with the Brekkie Show. Real laughs, real yarns, real community. Rolling through the middle of the day, it's the Truckin' Hour. Stories from the road, music for the long haul. And when it's time to head home, the drive show keeps you moving. Good vibes, big laughs, and the soundtrack to your arvo. 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
1: She comes from Silver Spoon, Golden Rule, private school, never miss Sunday church.

Welcome to Indigenuity. We are on 3RRR and yes, Radiothon edition. We are incredibly excited to be celebrating all amazing things to do with the station today. We are broadcasting to you out from the unceded lands of the Woiwurrung people of the Kulin Nations. And so I would like to acknowledge their continued connection to these beautiful lands, skies and waterways, their place as the first observers of country, and to pay my respects

0: invited for the very first time, the incredible Dr. Shane Huntington from Einstein A Go Go to celebrate with us. Welcome, Dr. Shane. How is your radiothon going?
1: It was great. Look, it was your radiothon's always a bit of a blast. We don't have any guests, but we had a super fun show a couple of hours ago. So I'm still coming down off that. So there's a bit of energy left for you, Crystal. Don't worry.
0: Well, I'm glad that you've mustered your strength for one last round with us. Of course, you and I, being Sunday shows, we do have to redo this same energy next week as well. So we get to celebrate the first 10 days twice for us, which is pretty cool. So I'm very grateful that you're here today. And for all those listening, yes, it's Radiothon. If you don't know what that means, this is that time of year where we reach out to you and acknowledge, right, that we are community supported. We're a community funded community radio station. It is for you and it's by you at the same time. And for 50 years, it's been through community support that we have been able to bring you a wide range of shows across every genre to, you know, keep you entertained 24/7. We have never let up before. And I'm always so proud to be on the Sunday lineup because we have such an incredible array of shows that I feel like really highlights the diversity that we get here at Triple R. And once again, it's thanks to your support. And I want to give a shout out to my my morning of scientists. We have Radio Marinara that tends to kick us off from 9 a.m. We have Tim taking care of us, though, from Vital Bits across the morning. Radiotherapy, Einstein A Go-Go with an incredible bloody legacy, and it's so lovely to have you, Dr. Shane, on to be able to chat about that a bit further. And then my favourite fellas, Eat It, welcoming us in with Indigenuity. We're covering a wide, honestly, like a bit of a smorgasbord, right? A range of delicacies, and we all bring our own little sweet little flavour to the table. Now, a reminder for you all, if you haven't renewed your subscription, is this the first time that you're hearing about this? 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Remember, there's an array of, you know, subscription prices as well. So, you know, if you're a band, if you're a business, or if you're simply doing it tough but still want to support your local station, know that there are options for all of you and a great range of prizes as well up for grabs in the meantime too. 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
2: And Radiothon itself runs from August 14th this week until 16th of September. 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
0: Absolutely. A support for one is a support for all. And that's, I think, one of the loveliest things about Radiothon and the community here. But, yeah, reminder that this is that one time of year that you actually do get to hear Alex's voice on air. So if you want to hear him read out your names.
2: And you can be like Anne Howell in Brunswick, who is renewed via the web to JVG Radio Method. We love that. That's just the one name. I have so far. So everyone head to your computers.
0: Yes, we need to keep Alex busy today, right? So one day a year, we need to make the most of that beautiful vocal cord and get that voice out there.
2: Just the one vocal cord, it's a C.
0: Just the one. It's just the one. Now, Dr. Shane, thank you so much for joining me here today. I have been a fan of yours for many years, along with many scientists and many non-scientists amongst me. I wanted to sort of ask, right, we spend each radiothon usually reflecting on Indigenuity's origins and sort of where it came from and how it ended up even joining the grid and becoming what it is. For yourself, how did you find Triple R? How have you found yourself with the station? What were your origins?
1: Well, we have to go back a little way, Crystal.
0: Yeah.
1: Basically, the way I knew Triple R existed as a station, but I was doing my honours year in physics back in, and this is where I give it all away. It was back in 1993, and I was invited to be a guest on this science show that had been around for 2 or 3 years or so at that point. Like, there was a couple of years under its belt, and came on, absolutely loved it. You know, loved doing radio. I was still doing astrophysics, you know, like much like yourself back then. And then one of the hosts that was part of the show ended up going overseas. And so there was a spot almost immediately after I was a guest. And for some reason, they invited me back and I just never left. So, and that was shall we say, just over

0: 33 years ago, so it's been a while. But yeah, that was how I started. It was just a chance encounter with someone in my department of the School of Physics at Melbourne Uni, who was already a broadcaster on the show, and yeah, I got an interview and was lucky enough to stick around.
1: I love that. I know you've been a part of Einstein A Go-Go for a very long time, but to learn that your origin's actually quite similar to mine, like for me it was being invited for an interview by a regional. It was a fantastic interview. It's one of my favourites of all time. And that one interview did somehow turn into a relationship with the station and then eventually a broadcasting. So it's fascinating to hear that similar sort of parallel with our origins there. Now, you love science, of course. What is it about communicating science that brings you to that focus of it, right? Because we can do the research, the nitty-gritty, but translating it to the public, getting to connect with people, why is it that you've sort of pursued that line of communication?
0: Look, it's probably a few things, but above all else, I just find science fascinating and amazing, and I've always loved it since I was a little kid. And what I try and do with our show is, if I can get the listeners of Triple R to just catch a little bit of the passion that most of our scientists come into the studio with, then I feel as though we've done our job. So my goal is always just to draw out that passion from individuals, have them present that on air, and then regardless of the topic, it doesn't really matter what it is. You know, if an audience hears passion coming through, they catch it. You know, it's hard to ignore. I still remember one of the best talks. You and I are both giving a Nerd Night talk this Wednesday, and one of my absolute favorite Nerd Night talks I've ever seen was a guy talking about competitive Scrabble games. And on the surface, you think, what, really? But if you heard, this guy wasn't the best communicator, but the passion that he unloaded to the audience just drew us all in. And you know, even my wife and I bought a really expensive Scrabble board because of this guy. And you know, like, it's, and that's the kind of effect we want to have with science. I want people to hear someone come in and be passionate about new types of concrete or whatever the hell, it doesn't really matter what it is, and catch some of that passion and be more interested in how science sort of delivers to the world. So yeah.
1: Oh, that's lovely to hear. And I can imagine then through Einstein A Go-Go, that's something that you get to experience then every single Sunday. Do you have like, I don't know, like any highlights over the years for topics that you've sort of covered or learnt about? I mean, you've got a 33-year legacy to sort of encapsulate, so that's quite a bit. But what sort of stand out for you?
0: There's a couple of highlights. Look, I was doing some numbers yesterday and I was trying to work out how many people I've interviewed in total. And I decided not to do it for the full period. So I just did it for 20 years and it's about 150 a year. So it's about 3,000 people over that 20 years. So you can kind of work out the rest if you want. But there's been a couple of highlights. And I've had a couple of really big interviews. So the two really big ones for me were Jane Goodall, who it's hard to go past.
1: Yeah,
0: such an incredible individual, and I feel really moved that I even had the opportunity to do that. The second one that was really big for me was a guy named Captain Gene Cernan, and he was the last NASA astronaut to land on the moon and walk on the moon. So that was, and I'm pretty sure we actually did the last interview with him before he passed. So that was really meaningful to me. But my absolute favourite, I think, over the years, and I love interviewing PhD students in particular, but my absolute favourite is with a woman named Dame what's her name? Jocelyn Bell, Dame Jocelyn Bell Burnell, who, as you probably know, Crystal, was the woman who discovered the pulsar, an astronomical object, and her supervisor won the Nobel Prize for that. And it's quite an egregious error that she was never given the Nobel Prize. But I've interviewed Jocelyn twice, 25 years apart. And so we got to reflect on that time frame. And the last time I interviewed her was during the pandemic. And so it was about 2021 or something. And she was telling me at the time, you'll appreciate this, we were talking about the Webb telescope and that it was about to launch. And she really teared up and she said, I didn't think I was going to get to see it because there were so many delays and she was, you know, getting on in age. And just hearing the amount of emotion she had to get to see what this amazing telescope was going to provide. And knowing now that she is still alive and the Webb telescope is delivering incredible science, like that is really meaningful to me that I've been part of her life over 25 years. So that's probably my all-time favorite. And her story of how she discovered the pulsar, because she was in a men's world and she knew she had to be that much more accurate, that much more meticulous, that much more impressive, that she saw something that no one else saw because she was just really zoned in on doing a better job than, and having to fight in an environment where women were almost not allowed. And so, you know, in a sense, that was the reason, you know, that terrible reason was the reason she was able to discover that incredible object. So, yeah.
2: That's incredible.
1: That's incredible. Yeah. I'm sitting here just mouth open. For any listeners, that's the visual you're missing is our awe. That's so incredible, and what a lineup to have had. Even Jane Goodall, my goodness, like I can see why they stand out as highlights of some really powerful communicators and really powerful scientists. And a reminder, those at home, right? We are celebrating the fact that these conversations get to be delivered through the vessel that is Triple R. I'm so grateful for this station, for everything that it brings, for the platforms it gives to different people. For me, with Indigenuity, it's, you know, I had not intended to become a radio broadcaster. I say that too much now, and I can't keep using the excuse that I'm a rookie because we've just hit our 5 years. So it's.
2: I told you last radiothon, you got to stop saying that.
1: I intend to become a fossil here. That is what I'm looking for now. I am not a rookie. I am setting in my roots, and I'm going to grow into this beautiful, you know, ancient tree here. And it's just amazing that, like, for me, the opportunity to not just, like, have an interview, right, to be able to share something, that conversation with Arij, I remember covering sort of topics and, like, nuances about the intersection between First Nations knowledge in Australia and, you know, some of the sort of complexities that, you know, that arise. And it just felt like a really meaningful conversation, a really great opportunity to have that type of conversation in this setting. And then when the offer to have radio broadcasting was put forward, I'm like, why not? You know, like last time I hosted a radio show was like in primary school where we got to do it for a few weeks. And unfortunately, my final show was the reason I think that program was disbanded. Not my fault, but I was there.
0: That's great.
1: So I tried to keep things on the rails a bit. So for me, it's just instantly I was like, oh, there are so many amazing First Nations people across Australia who are doing such cool work. And I've, you know, I sort of stalk them from the sort of research student perspective to be able to have a reason to sort of bring these people into my orbit and have a conversation was such an amazing opportunity. And I was so grateful that Triple R could recognize the sort of potential with it with me and to let me explore a format that I might be really keen on. And yeah, 5 years later, I don't know how many, but certainly hundreds of interviews at this stage. So many incredible people that I've been able to connect with. And I've learned so much. But we've also covered at the same time some sort of heavy stories that I think also need, you know, that platform, that traction, that voice. So I'm just so, so grateful for the station. And to know it's 50 years of it, 24/7 across the grid, it's just such a meaningful impact. So it's great to be here today and to celebrate it, for sure.
2: It is Radiothon. It is Indigenuity. We are chatting with Shane Huntington from Einstein A Go-Go. Just a reminder that you should head to rrr.org.au to subscribe, go in the running to win a lot of prizes, and you get your name read out, like Jeff Brown, who has renewed to Uncommon Sense, Chloe Quigley in Northcote, who's renewed to Einstein A Go-Go, and Fergus Fitzwater, which is a great name. Fergus Fitzwater in Ivanhoe has renewed to Double Bounce.
1: Excellent. Thank you for the support. You're all champions. And, yeah, great choice, Chloe, as well, with the Einstein A Go-Go. It's hard to choose a show, to be honest. I think sometimes that's the toughest part of subscribing is to see who I want to chuck my support to, and I always try and sort of switch it up each year, but I haven't decided yet this year, so I'm going to have a little bit of a
2: For me as a listener, talking about exactly what you guys are talking about, reflecting on some of those great conversations, for me as a listener coming from an arts background and not really having a lot of science knowledge, I find it fascinating when I can just chuck on Triple R and randomly listen to a conversation of an area that I have no idea. And it's so fascinating with such effective communicators like the two of yourselves. That's one of the reasons why Triple R is such a vital resource, I think. You know, you never know what you're going to get.
1: Exactly. It's a lovely mixed bag of lollies and everything is a delightful treat. I'm a bit thinking food at the moment. Not sure why, but that's the thing.
2: Maybe to do with eat it.
0: Krista, one of the things that I'd add is, you know, we forget sometimes the experiences that people have with radio more generally. So I've come across so many guests who've had negative experiences with commercial or other radio. And if it isn't one of the community stations, they usually do not speak with such fondness. And we have the opportunity on Triple R to spend a lot more time with our guests. The hosts meet them in the green room. We give them tours of the station. You know, we do things that in every regard, I think, gets us the best possible interview. You know, we make them comfortable. We make them feel welcome, make them feel important. And so when they come into the studio, you know, they're more willing to give us their absolute best and feel as though they can do that. And I think we forget that sometimes, just how important a station like Triple R is, especially when people are doing their first ever interview on radio. Because if that first interview is not pleasant, you know, people tend not to come back, you know, and at Triple R, all I ever hear, regardless of the show, is how great the experience is that people have. And I think, you know, if people are going to subscribe for any reason, you know, there's many reasons to subscribe to a station like Triple R. But for me, one of the big things is that we provide experiences for people, especially when it's their first time, that are memorable and, you know, help them with their own sort of levels of self-value and the whole lot. And they walk away with a great product, which that's one of the proudest things for me.
2: Absolutely.
1: I completely agree. Yeah, I'm sure it's for Alex too. I've had the experience because, you know, I've been interviewed by so many stations around Australia. So that's primarily I'm a science communicator and then get to be this lovely broadcaster. It's so much fun. But yeah, I won't go into details, but I could give a lot of stories of, you know, even times when I've left, you know, a more like, a bigger or a commercial sort of radio station in tears because I've just not really been guided properly and even quite literally getting lost in buildings. It's just, you know, I can absolutely see what you mean with the way that Triple R welcomes in. And I've interviewed so many people who have never done radio before. So yeah, that connection and making them feel comfortable and at home seems to be a big part of it and really important too. I love the heart and soul of this station. All of the team, not just the people you hear on air, everyone behind the scenes, from Alex, you know, our beautiful producers who are keeping everything running smoothly, all of our like managerial staff as well, like operational staff at the station too. But in particular, shout out to station manager Beck Hornsby because just such a legend and a gun and has been so incredible for us over the years and such a major support too. But I love, there's so much heart and soul in all the shows and all the people, and it really does come together to create a pretty unique supportive experience, I'd say.
0: I'll tell you a story from last week, Crystal, you'll appreciate. So imagine this on a commercial station. Imagine this happening, right? For everyone out there listening, just imagine this being even possible on a commercial station. I had an extraordinary guest come in last week, and she brought her two kids. They were about probably 5 and 6 years old, around that age. And so while we were sort of briefing her, I sat the two kids in the studio, turned the mics on, put the headphones on them, and they sat there and interacted with each other for like 15 minutes. Now, I will tell you, 14 out of the 15 minutes were them making fart sounds with their mouths in the microphones and laughing their butts off. It was absolutely spectacular.
2: Well, that's
0: good radio. It would have been amazing radio. Sadly, radiotherapy was still on and I couldn't break through. But like, imagine that happening at a commercial station. Imagine being able to bring your family in and feeling that kind of experience. And so when this researcher came in to do her interview, her kids were settled in the green room. She was totally chilled out. Like, it was just perfect. And I think Triple R offers that kind of experience to people, and you don't get that at any other station. And that's, I worked it out today. It costs about 26 cents a day to be a subscriber to Triple R.
1: Wow.
0: Or as I say, you know, half a coffee a week. It's not much. It's under $2 a week. And so, yeah, even knowing how much people are struggling in many cases at the moment, like it's, I think if you're choosing where to put, you know, a relatively small amount of money, I think Triple R is a good bet. And, you know, 50 years strong, you know, I think I want to see it. I always say, you know, I want to be carried out in a box. So preferably at the end of my show, not
2: yeah. Fantastic. Aww. We do have zero names to read out. So if you are listening and you have not yet subscribed this radiothon, now is the time to do it. Head to your internet, rrr.org.au, and hit that subscribe button. I want to be able to read out some names that can be for any of the shows on Triple R throughout the, or to the station itself.
1: Exactly. Don't miss your opportunity as well to hear from Alex. Remember, he's going to fall silent in future weeks. That is the stock producer.
2: They can only afford me for one show per year. It costs a lot. I charge by the word. So if you've got a double barrel name, now's the time to get in.
0: Why are you gagged, Alex? Why does Crystal gag you for the whole year? Like, what's
2: I know.
0: On?
2: She just, she can't afford me.
1: We're volunteers here, you know, so we just do our best to make memes. And also, I mean, too much talent from Alex. He's a beautiful singer as well. So I just need to not be outshone on my show. What can I say?
0: I'm not sure that people know this, but do you remember, Crystal, many years ago, I tried to recruit you onto my show, and then you came back and a few weeks later and basically said, well, that's nice, Dr. Shane, but I've got my own show now, so bugger off.
1: I sort of remember this. I didn't know, because I'm, you know, you definitely know, I'm dreadful with my emails and stuff, and I think I attempt to recruit me. Very excited.
0: I was happy to. I was very happy to hear that you had your own show. So that made me very happy, because I thought, well, at least I was making a good choice.
1: Yeah, no, I like it. You were perceiving some talent that Beck Hornsby would soon perceive, and then also broke in. But that's lovely and so flattering. And do you host some of my favourite science communicators in the world as well on Einsteiner GoGo? So it's lovely to see like the voices that you also support to platform and have on board as well.
0: Yeah, nah, it's we've got some great people. I was just like Chris KP, who was on with me today, has been doing the show for about 25 years. You know, we've got people who put in incredible amounts of volunteer time, and I think it's one of the things that's a little tricky sometimes is just, you know, finding time in your week for this sort of activity. And I found people ask me, you know, how do you find time to do Triple R? And I always say to people, you know, if it's something that you really love, there is never an issue finding time. And, you know, for me, doing Triple R is like finding time to eat. I like eating a lot, you know, and I always find time. And, you know, Triple R is something that's just, I mean, for me, it's sort of furniture now because I've been doing it for so long. But it's, you know, it is also, as a volunteer, it is the one thing I've done in my life as a volunteer that has paid so much back to me in so many ways, I cannot even measure it. And I often say to people, please go and volunteer somewhere, because you have no idea what will happen as a result. And it can be spectacular. It really can.
1: Yeah, no, I fully agree. And I think there's lots of types of volunteering that people could get involved with that would be incredibly meaningful at the moment as well. So it's a lovely sort of note and a little reminder, right? We're here celebrating Radiothon. We're celebrating 50 years of this station. I have to say, this is so unimportant. It's just my little anecdote, but I do quite love, you know, 1976, it was a big year. We've been celebrating this year 50 years of radio, of Triple R, of our station. We've been celebrating 50 years of NAIDOC Week officially, because of course the movement started many decades before it, but officially as NAIDOC as well. And then also, you know, it would have been my mum's 50th birthday. So I just think that there's a lovely little sort of aligning in the universe that this is a very sort of meaningful 2026 to celebrate, to take hold of. And so for any of you at home, right, you can head to rrr.org.au, look up how you can subscribe, right? Look up how you can donate. Remember, you know, often people are dealing with, oh, I thought I was subscribed, but it's because they've forgotten to hit the auto-renew. So consider doing that when you're subscribing as well. Your name's still going to be read out. 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But it will mean that you don't have that sort of lapse in your incredible discounts, because remember, it's not just prizes, it's not just supporting your favorite local community station to keep us 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which is absolutely absurd. It would be insane for me to list every organization, but I'll tell you as a minimum, if you're an artist and you want supplies, if you're into astrology and tarot, if you are a producer, a musician, if you like books, if you ride bikes, quite literally, there is a discount for you. 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So much
0: you get the bumper sticker. You get the bumper sticker too, Crystal. The bumper sticker is the credibility that you need. I was dropping my son off to my parents' house this morning before the show, and I drove past this person on the Western Ring Road, and I could tell because they had the greenish bumper sticker that was a few years out of date. Mm-hmm. Had I not been going at 100 kilometers per hour, I was tempted to wind down the window and just say, look, you know it's time to renew. And it's the 50th anniversary bumper sticker. Everyone should be I was going to say calling, but no, getting online and subscribing just to get that, because that is going to be a collector's item guaranteed by when? By next year. You won't be able to get it again.
1: That's such a good point. There's only ever going to be one 50th anniversary sticker. This is the one to bring around town. And I have to say, I love the bumper stickers, because seeing visually the listeners and the supporters across the is incredible. I remember when I started with RRR, I was near my hometown. We were actually in Bright, so, you know, northeast Victoria, but we had gone to a lovely little further alpine part of Victoria. And I was there with my partner's family, and we're trying to explain, like, oh, Crystal's going to do this show essentially for 6 weeks or 8 weeks. It was supposed to be this temporary pop-up. But we're like, yeah, it's RRR. Like, RRR has, like, lots of listeners, trying to explain to this German family about RRR. And we just turn around in Bright on the top of a bloody, you know, snowy part of the country, and there's just a RRR sticker right next to us. And we're like, it's this station. Like, it was just the weirdest moment. And from then on, I've just spotted them everywhere. And it's sort of, I don't know, it's lovely. Because it's not just in Victoria. I see them when I'm driving, you know, the Hume towards Sydney or Queensland. Our listeners are getting everywhere. And, there's lots of lovely moments like that. It just shows you, like, the wide reach of the station, too. It goes beyond the local broadcast. You know, we are accessible online anywhere. You can listen to us anywhere, anytime. Listen back if you miss it live. 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
2: 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We are talking to Dr. Shane from Einstein A Go-Go. 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Tina Stora from Hawthorne East has renewed to the entire station. 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I need some more names to read out, so we might go to a song, and we'll let Dr. Shane return to his Sunday. Thank you for spending this time with us.
1: Thank you, Dr. Shane. I'm so appreciative.
0: Absolutely my pleasure to be on your show. Good luck, Crystal. 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

0: It's our 50th and it's time to party. 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
3: You tuned to 3RRR. It is Indigenuity. It is Radiothon here. And we are keeping you company on the airwaves. Myself, Alex Watts, and Crystal Dinopoli. We have a few names to read out. I want to say a big thank you to Phoebe Locke in Mount Dunede, who has renewed to Radio Marinara. Massive thank you to Monica in Camberwell, who has renewed to Radio Marinara with the message, thanks for the music, sharing ideas and time and being so goddamned compelling. Thank you, Monica. Big thank you to Megan in Muruduk, who has renewed to Vital Bits, and Brendan in Preston, who has renewed to the entire station. Love that. Thank you to each and all of you. And yeah, you have another, 24 minutes of Indigenuity chance to hear your name read out by me. How you doing, Crystal? Oh, sorry. I had you muted.
4: Oh, no.
3: Sorry.
4: No worries. I just wanted to say that, having your name read out by Alex Watts sort of is one of the major prizes of Radiothon, in my opinion. But we also have a lot of other things up for goods, and I think we can talk about some of them a bit specifically now. Remember, there's heaps of major prizes through this Radiothon period. That is the attraction to subscribing now rather than, you know, in 2 months' time. This is the time to capitalize, get a little bit back, you know, a little bit of bang for your buck other than the 24/7 content, the knowledge that you're keeping your community radio station independent and hopefully on air for another 50 years. But by subscribing, you go on the running to win Cinema Nova free movies for a year, plus you and plus one. They're my favorite independent cinema. I've seen so many amazing, Italian films and a really, spirited showing of The Sound of Music as well this year.
3: Spirited showing.
4: So it's incredible. Yeah, very spirited showing. Everyone was absolutely embracing the theme. I think it was a very unique setting to watch movies in. It's always, it's just got such a unique sort of community feel and people sort of bringing their best rather than what I'm used to when I'm going to Hoyts or something in comparison.
3: And Cinema Nova is also one of the RRR discounter businesses. So throughout the year, you can also get a concession rate if you go to that great cinema on Lygon Street.
4: Excellent, right? So those that long list of discounts, it's insane what the RRR subscriber card is going to give you across Melbourne. It's quite literally hundreds and hundreds of businesses. It's amazing. Also, in general, keeping this sort of theatre theme, La Mama Theatre, you can win a double pass to every show in La Mama Presents in 2027 and La Mama Fringe 2027 seasons, plus two drink vouchers to each show. The Melbourne Theatre Company, once again, win a year of theatre thanks to the Melbourne Theatre Company, you and a friend, with a full seasons package, all types of iconics, Melbourne-made stories, the best international hits, and, you know, sound merch as well. $2,000 voucher to spend on vinyl from the Sound Merch Real Life Record Store in Collingwood. You can head down the rabbit hole with a sick selection of new and classic records. And I do say this every single year. That's because I'm manifesting myself winning it. But I think I'm at this point where, honestly, I just need to take the plunge for myself. But remember, there are also those pet prizes. And Lisa Nolan Art, you can immortalize your furred, feathered, or scaled best friend with a portrait by award-winning artist Lisa. She's incredible. It's a range of mediums from oils, gouache, graphite, charcoal, and also pastel. And as a little, you know, as an art girly myself who isn't professionally an artist but quite enjoys art in general, it's incredible that you have that range to sort of choose from. You know, gouache is very special material. Oils are incredibly dedicated, you know, a type of artistic medium. So there's so much up for grabs. These are just a little snapshot of what are dozens of special prizes at the moment too. So if you can, rrr.org.au, subscribe, donate, and get a bit back, you know, for yourself, while also knowing that you are keeping your favourite local radio station independent, community-led, and, you know, we're not, you know, as heavily, what is it, you know, sort of drowning in ads and all those sort of things across the year as most of your commercial stations. We're here for you, and we're ever delivering sort of our promotions that are, you know, very local, very, you know, supporter driven as well. So I'm very, very glad to be a part of the station, and you with your support, you're part of the station too.
3: Yeah, and if you subscribe now, you can be like Rob in Montmorency, who has renewed to Son of Crawdaddy, and consequently Rob will be in the running to win. All those prizes that you're talking about, including a double pass to Meredith Music Festival and Golden Plains Music Festival, which is incredible because it's a pretty pricey ticket and it's the best festival in the entire world. 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Thank you. You can also, any donations are tax deductible as well, which is useful.
4: Definitely. So there's, you know, there's always these perks to supporting. Another incredible prize I think is really exciting. You can hit the road with an 8-day holiday with offset camper vans. You can choose from the range of 2-, 4-, 5-seater vehicles. I love exploring Australia, exploring Victoria. A great opportunity to do that in comfort and in style as well. So there's so much up for grabs. And just
3: that'd be a good one for you.
4: It actually is.
3: You're always on the road.
4: I'm always on the road, and I also love camping. I love exploring, so it would be incredibly useful. And I'm going to have my fingers crossed that maybe, you know, we'll see who gets lucky. Also, man with a van, right? So you'll get a get-out-of-home-free card to take care of your next house move for free. I do always use man with a van for my complicated moves. We have some really weird things that we own, like a...
3: What weird things?
4: Like an electric race car that's like half composed, and so, you know, you need people who can move a sort of like undrivable vehicle with care, and they do such a good job. And also my insane collection of cat towers, because if you don't know me, I love my cats, and my cats have cat mansions. And once again, you know, interesting things I could never move myself from home to home, but
3: these are the insights that you get during Radiothon that you don't get normally when we're just talking about science and stuff like that. You get this insight into Crystal Dinopoli's home life. It's all cat mansions and immovable cars, stuff like that.
4: Yes. yes. Yeah, we are a cat and race car household for sure. It's a joy to spend this Radiothon with you each time as well, Alex. It's nice to have you on the mic. And reminder for those who are listening, right, it's that time of year. We reach out to you. We only do it one time a year that we embrace this Radiothon period. We have this 10 days that we're celebrating at the moment. So Indigenuity actually gets to celebrate Radiothon in this format twice, which is pretty cool. But keep in mind that it's because of you that we get to stay on the air. Indigenuity, like, was supposed to be a pop-up show. I know I say this a lot when we reflect on our origin, but this was ever going to be just sort of like a temporary exploration of interviews with some of my favourite First Nations knowledge holders, people that I was really hoping I might get the chance to speak to. And it was from the support of the listeners and the interest of the listeners that Indigenuity got to extend to the end of the year, for that first year, and then became a permanent fixture on the grid. So somehow celebrating 5 years, it somehow feels like it's gone in a quite literal flash a second. But then at the same time, it feels like we've been here for quite a while, right? Making our home. And it's all thanks to you. So thanks to anyone who, you know, if you've tuned into Indigenuity for the first time today, if you've tuned in sort of regularly across the years, it's through your support, through listening, through subscribing, through donating, that I get to have the conversations I have, and I get to introduce you all to an incredible world of really ingenuity, right? Incredible ingenuity that belongs to Aboriginal and Torres Strait Islander people, and also to bring to light some sort of pressing issues on country across Australia, which we have certainly seen growing in the face of climate change as well. So thank you all to the listeners. Thank you for your support. And yeah, let's see what we can do to keep 50 years, another 50 years for Triple R. That's what I'm manifesting today.
3: Yes, because it is all community funded, funded in a large part by these donations. We don't have any government funding. We're not the ABC. This is through businesses taking out some of the little ads that we play, and through listener subscriptions. So you could be like Joanne in Reservoir and renew to the entire station and help us keep going and keep bringing you this community independent media goodness 24/7.
4: Great choice, Joanne. Excellent. Thank you for the support. Great choice to the station. Honestly, that's if I have choice paralysis this year, I think that's probably where I'll be going. Yeah. But there's so many amazing shows to acknowledge. And even in selecting to support one show, you're supporting all of them. So it's just fantastic. It's a way of nodding, you're sort of tipping your hat towards those that you've particularly enjoyed across the year.
3: Yeah, I try and switch it up each year and go to a different show. I haven't decided yet what I'll do.
4: Well, you and I are the same. I think, not to put you on the spot, but we can check back in maybe next week and we can see who we've decided to end up sort of tipping our hat to, if you will. I'll have to. I like to switch it up as well. I think I got that from you, Alex, actually.
3: Yeah. So share the love. It's
4: share the love. It's super lovely.
3: But I got to say, have we had any subscriptions to Indigenuity to read out during this hour? I would like to see a couple come through in the next 15 minutes.
4: It'd be nice, you know, a little Indigenuity shout out signals to Beck that, hey, you've enjoyed us a little bit.
3: Yeah.
4: Keep me on there for a little bit longer. I have so many conversations that I really wish to have. And also while we're here, right, shout out to the incredible Maddie Miller. I should have honestly acknowledged her from the get-go, because Indigenuity, it hasn't just been you and I, Alex, this whole time. We've been so, so grateful, so lucky to have the talents of Darug broadcaster, you know, soundscape artist, incredible academic that is Maddie Miller. And she's brought really thoughtful conversations onto the show as well. And I'm so grateful that in that summer broadcasting, when, you know, anyone can choose to sort of bring any show to the station, any twist, anything that they want to explore for that summer broadcasting, it's such a special, unique time of year for us. But to have Maddie step up under the Indigenuity banner has just been the most incredible thing that I'm so grateful for, and I can't believe it. So just shout out to her, shout out to Rachel O'Connor, shout out to quite a few as well of the station panelists who have been helping out as well throughout the year. I'm for Billy, for Carl. It's just been, it's such a community here, and Indigenuity is certainly more than my voice, even if that's the only thing that you do hear from week to week.
3: So we have another 12 minutes of the show left to go. I need some more names to read out. So let's throw to another song and give people a chance to head to the rrr.org.au and get your credit card ready to subscribe. I'm going to throw to Muggable Hard Rock Band, who had an incredible album, which was Album of the Week earlier this year, and this is Sweet Home Muggable.

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1: Welcome back to Indigenuity. It is the Radiothon special with myself, Alex Watts and Crystal Nanopoli here. We are urging you today to please subscribe to Triple R and help us keep going. We've been doing that for the last 51 minutes and we have another 9 minutes and we are not going to let up. 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You can be like David in Seddon, who has renewed with a passionate subscription to Eat It. Also with the message saying thank you to Indigenuity for educating and fascinating me with the culture. Same goes with the Einsteiners. Listener since 1988. Sunday just isn't without the Triple R's. Love to the JVG crew, Headley and Livewire Loon. So a massive shout out to multiple shows, but you can do that because you get your message read out no matter who, which show you subscribe to.
3: Yeah, that's incredible. Like, what a legacy as a listener. Like, you've rivaled Dr. Shane's legacy as a broadcaster. That's incredible. So thank you for the kind words. Thank you for the support. Remember that you're not just keeping us on air. You're not just getting your discounts to hundreds of businesses and stores across Melbourne, but you're also you've got access to some of the really special, unique things that do happen at Triple R. And some of my favourite memories that I've formed here over the years have actually been when I've had the honour to host some of our incredible music acts in our live Triple R performance space. And remember that that's something as a subscriber that you can check out. And we've had such crazy acts here over the years that just blow my mind. But they come to our space in our private, beautiful little room. It's gorgeous. It's not too little. I'm saying it's a nice, cozy vibe.
1: No, and it's a very beautiful sounding room as well. And it's just very intimate. Every Friday night when the program's on, you get to come and be in the audience with your as a Triple R subscriber and see some of these world-class acts playing in a tiny little space. It's
3: absolutely
1: great. Yeah.
3: It is. It's one of the highlights. It's fantastic, and you have access to it. And also, as we've said, right, heaps of prizes up for grabs. So you've just gone in the running. For example, you and three friends could win tickets to a show at the Forum Melbourne of your choosing. And that includes access to a private booth, VIP point of purchase at the bar, a free drink for each. Incredible. Or, hey, if you're wanting a bit more of like a relaxation, a bit of a spiritual sort of exploration, you go on the running to win a 10-pack of hour-long floats at Gravity Float and Wellness. Ooh. It's built for consistency because real change in your body, mind, and nervous system doesn't come from a single visit. It comes from repetition. So, hey, you have 10 of those to, you know, like quite literally let go of the gravity of the world.
1: I'd be into that.
3: Down.
1: That sounds cool.
3: I love it. Yeah, it sounds cool. It's honestly great ideas from the list of supporters that we have through these prizes. Even if you don't win, I'd say it's incredibly worth checking out each of these businesses. For example, if you're on that fitness vibe, right, you can go onto the running to get fit with an $885 personalized fitness package with Club Former. It includes a body scan, movement analysis, six-week program, one-on-one coaching, all from coaches who understand that besides good music, your health is the most valuable investment you'll ever make. There is so much for everyone up for grabs and just great businesses who support Triple R every year. We are so grateful for our supporters as well through that too.
1: We have five minutes left of the show and I want to read out some more names. 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
3: to rrr.org.au.
1: Give me something to do.
3: Yes, keep Alex busy.
1: Yeah.
3: Keep him booked and busy today, please. So if you can, rrr.org.au, donate, subscribe if it's possible. Remember that there are subscription pricing options for if you're, you know, if you're a business, if you're a musician, or in particular, if you're a bit strapped for cash, right? We also have the $40 concession young person sort of option. And if you're particularly passionate and you have the means, you can sort of go all out with our $195 subscription. So there's something for everyone there. You can subscribe your pets, you know, that is...
1: pets and babies, welcome.
3: And your bubs.
1: And some of these prizes are specifically catered towards the different tiers and the different types of subscriptions that you can have. So you can be a passionate subscriber. We had a passionate subscriber just earlier, which is the top tier. That means you're a God level listener. There's the full subscription, which is, you know, the Dead Set Legends level. There's the, if you're a bit strapped for cash, if you're a young person, perhaps, if you're a concession holder, there is that discounted rate. If you're a business, you can go in the running to win business prizes specifically. One's caught my eye, that's a banquet for 10 people at Rumi in Brunswick, which is delicious. I would love that, mate. It's making me feel very hungry. 10 people, starting with a pre-dinner drink at the Rocket Society as well. If you are a band or a musician, you can go in the running for band and musician prizes, such as a full day of recording, mixing or mastering at Audrey Studios, which is an incredible studio on Sydney Road in Brunswick. Or there's rehearsals to be had at Bakehouse Studios, that legendary rehearsal studio. There is, you can subscribe as a DJ or a producer. Go in the money. There's prizes for those. I can't see them from where I'm sitting. It's behind the door, but that's fine.
3: I can help you out. Yeah. So, for example, Northside's Records, so a collection of records selected by Triple R's very own Chris Gill. Mm. That is one of the DJ Audio Producer Prize. And there's also a prize pack for any DJ or producer from Novation, which is a Novation Circuit Tracks Groove Box and a Novation Launchpad Pro Controller. So there are lots of very specific prizes if you're selecting those categories as well.
1: You can be a visual artist or a designer and subscribe that way. Have you got some prizes for them, Crystal?
3: Yeah, for sure. Definitely. So, for example, for our visual artist designer prizes, there's a $900 prize from St. Luke, which is Melbourne's premier art store in Fitzroy. So you can find a wide selection of art materials for artists of all abilities in store with expert knowledge to help you every step of the way. Or a pass to the Australian Centre for Contemporary Art Club 2027. And that's a regular group that explores the ins and outs of contemporary art throughout the year, both at ACCA itself and at offsite exhibitions, galleries, studios, and collections, with a range of special guest speakers, artists, and curators. So, hey, look at that. A lovely opportunity for learning and growth, but also forming community, which I think is Triple R at its heart, which is super lovely.
1: Big thank you to Trudy in Clifton Springs, who has renewed to Indigenuity with the message, happy birthday, and it's got a little happy birthday, smiley, happy party hat emoji. Thank you, Trudy.
3: Trudy, thanks for the support.
1: Thank you to Peter in Coddles Bridge, who has renewed to JVG Radio Method with the message, just in awe of the huge effort you and all your contributors put in each and every week. Keep up the good work. That's a good point, because JVG is up in just 1 minute and there is a whole orchestra literally crammed into Studio One getting ready to go, tuning up. Thank you to Dakota in Reservoir, who has renewed to Indigenuity. If you... Yeah. Thank you, Dakota. We have just a few seconds left to get in some of those Indigenuity subscriptions.
3: Thank you so much, Dakota.
1: Crystal, it's been it's always fun. This is one of the highlights of the year for me when we get to do the Radiothon show, something completely different and important for the station. We are out of time. Thank you to everyone who has subscribed. Thank you to Dr. Shane for dropping by. We've got to throw to JVG. Crystal?
3: See you then. Enjoy Big John. I cannot wait to hear what they have in store this year.
1: All right.

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Hi, this is Cocam, and you're listening to Mama Sings the Blues, brought to you from Radio Mama and the National Indigenous Radio Service. 2 hours of blues music coming up. In the first hour, new and recent releases. And in the second hour, an album review. So stick around for the next 2 hours on Mama Sings the Blues.

It's Grenwald there with another song from him, from his Bluefest studio sessions, Ain't No Sunshine. Before that we had April Aiken with Missing You, and kicked off the show with Joel Javier, and the name of that song was City Boy. Welcome to another episode of Mama Sings the Blues, brought to you by Radio Mama and the National Indigenous Radio Service. We're mixing up the blues a little bit here, not so new recent, but some older blues there from maybe 23, 24, and yes, I'm going to kick straight into another song here from Ashley Naylor, and I love this song. This is called The Les Paul Waltz, obviously named after Les Paul from the Gibson fame.

Hi, this is Dr. Charlie, and you're listening to Mama Sings the Blues.

Yes, in that set there we had the Mississippi Shakedown. Can we get married real soon? And before that was Mikey Long, A Sailor's Dream. And we also heard Calliope and the Blues Messengers in there with Messin' with the Blues. And we kicked off the set there with Ashley Naylor with the Les Paul Waltz. All right, coming up next now is Mitch Granger. And this one is called Strong Woman, acoustic. I'll follow it up with Nathan Beretta and Had Enough. Have you had enough? No, I haven't. Here's some more blues.

Yes, Nathan Beretta there with Had Enough. And yeah, as I said, I haven't had enough blues. Have you had enough blues? Look, the first hour's flown by, and I'm going to play a couple songs here for you to take us out for the first hour. And Ray Beadle from Tasmania. This one's called Change of Heart. I'll follow it up with Talita Lee and the Huskies, and the name of the song will be Heartstroke. You're with Cole Cam, you're listening to Mama Sings the Blues.

0: Mike Jackson, ladies and gentlemen, and the Aaron Burton Blues Band. Thanks you.
1: Mick Jack Johnson there with I Got a Whole Lot of Lovin', and that comes from his Live in Chicago album. All right, let's get into some more blues here, and we'll be back with the album review. You're with Cole Cam, you're listening to Mama Sings the Blues.

is where it belongs, right here with you. Start your mornings with The Brekkie Show. Real laughs, real yarns, real community. Rolling through the middle of the day, it's the Truckin' Hour. Stories from the road, music for the long haul. And when it's time to head home, The Drive Show keeps you moving. Good vibes, big laughs, and the soundtrack to your arvo. 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

0: never speak harsh words to your true love. A husband, he may leave you and never return.
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he's got a didgeridoo. And I said, Mom, what are you listening to? And she said, Murray Country on Triple A.

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Born in Brisbane, Australia, Aboriginal, Ngurrawal Darug man, freestyler. 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

Hey, everybody. I tell you what I know. You're listening to AAA in Murray Country, and my name's Neil Murray. How about that?

AU mob, Rhonda Purcell here. My mob are Quandamooka people, Waka Waka people, and the Goa Koa people. And you're listening to Deadly Murray Country here.

0: Mason Parsons, a.k.a. The Gift. 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
1: Lena Levi, a.k.a. Bibi Lena.
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0: Good morning, Harrison Peterson here from NIRS News, coming to you from the lands of the Yuggera and Turrbal peoples. New guidance is being released to help employers create a more Indigenous-inclusive, flexible work culture. The new approach from the University of Technology Sydney allows for First Nations people to attend to sorry business, care for elders, or take part in cultural events. Professor Noreen Young from the Centre for Indigenous People and Work says there are a number of approaches employers can use.
1: There's shorter working weeks, there's condensed working weeks, there's purchased annual leave, there's extended periods of time on leave to be able to care. There's a whole lot of forms of flexibility that can be put in place when it's needed.
0: Last-minute changes to Labor's gambling reforms are set to be rigorously assessed by opposing parties as the government pushes to get the long-awaited legislation across the line. Amendments to the reforms announced yesterday include a crackdown on inducements, a one-stop system for Australians to opt out of seeing betting ads online, and a limit on commissions for betting agents. The changes were unveiled by Communications Minister Anika Wells just hours before a scathing committee report on the matter, sparked by coalition and crossbench concerns, was tabled in the upper house. Ms. Wells's reforms are expected to pass the lower house, where Labor holds a majority of seats, by the end of the sitting week. They will then be subject of a challenging debate in the Senate, where the government needs support from other parties to pass the laws. The US has threatened Oman, more on that and other stories after this.
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3: Program sponsor.
0: The US has threatened to bomb one of its allies if it gets in the way of negotiations on the future of the Strait of Hormuz. US President Donald Trump has made the threat to Oman. Omani officials have been meeting with Iranian negotiators to discuss the management of the important oil trading route. Mr. Trump has threatened to take control of the strait. The threat comes as a memorandum of understanding to put an end to the US-Israel war on Iran has expired. Plastic pollution in the world's oceans is leading to a long-term decline in seabird populations, with juveniles exhibiting dementia-like symptoms, according to new research. A 15-year study of sable shearwaters has also shown the bird's complex song repertoire, which helps adults find their way back to their nesting burrows and chicks, is impaired, reducing breeding success. The research used the shearwater, which is a 20,000-strong colony on the World Heritage-listed Lord Howe Island in the Tasman Sea, as a case study. The study's lead author, Dr. Jennifer Lavers from Charles Sturt University, says the average number of plastics the birds were consuming had skyrocketed, leading to increased deaths. She's told AAP that when the research on the birds began, their stomachs might contain 5 pieces of plastic, but they now might hold up to 60. Now let's move to today's weather forecast. Showers in Mugajan, Brisbane, with a top of 21, 19 in rain on Gadigal Country, Sydney, while it's 16 with a shower or two on Ngunnawal and Ngambri Country, Canberra, 20 and partly cloudy in Nam, Melbourne, and partly cloudy in Nipaluna, Hobart, with a max of 17, a top of 19 with showers in Tandanya, Adelaide, cloudy and 19 degrees in Borloo, Perth, and sunny in Garamilla, Darwin, with a top of 32 degrees. And that's been the latest from NIRS News. If you have a story or news you want to share, if there's something happening in your community that you want to let us know about, you can always send an email to news@nirs.org.au or message us on Facebook, Instagram, or LinkedIn. And that's been the latest from NIRS News. Thanks for joining me.
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3: Hey, good morning, you deadly mob out there for a Tuesday morning. It is still cold in the mornings, Gaiola. Good morning, Gaiola Bales. How are you?
6: Good morning. I'm going really well. How are you going?
3: I'm going all right. I'll acknowledge the traditional owners of the land on which we are broadcasting from here in West End, Brisbane, and of course acknowledge our elders past, present and emerging. Before we kick things off, we've got a couple of things today. We got your Track It Back Tuesday.
6: Yes.
3: I'm loving your new segment that you got going. You're giving us information about history.
6: Yeah.
3: About all sorts of things, and it's normally very powerful.
6: It is. I love yarning about our powerful mob and our history. I think it's so important, especially for our young fellas listening in.
3: And you're giving information, not that I know anything, like everything about everything, but it's just, yeah, it's like, wow.
6: Some of these things I don't even know, to be honest. Yeah. Like, I'm just doing some research and I'm like, oh, that'll be interesting to yarn about. If I don't know it, then I'd love for, I know Mob would obviously love to hear it too.
3: Absolutely. No, you're doing well. I'm glad I'm glad you definitely brought that on board. Like I was saying to you when you first started a couple of weeks in, I was like, think of a segment.
6: Yay!
3: Think of a segment. I want a Gaiola Bales, just a segment for you, you know?
6: Perfect one.
3: Yeah. And it's just, you're all over it. So it's awesome.
6: Thank you. Yeah. I can't wait to tell you all about the person I'm going to be yarning about today. It's going to be really, really good.
3: So good. Now, we normally do that about 7:30.
6: Yes.
3: On a Tuesday morning. It seems to be around about the time we like to do things, about 7:30.
6: Yeah, I feel like that's when everyone turns on their radio, I feel, and everyone's tuning in because we get all of our texts coming in and everyone's like, good morning, I want a request.
3: We do. I had a phone call before the show started.
6: Hey, watch out.
3: Looking for a request.
6: So, too quick.
3: But I love it, right? You're like, hey, look out, the phones are off. So that's all right. You want a song, I guess. You're
6: that's
3: on the way
6: it.
3: To work and you just want that song.
6: Sometimes we just need to play that song.
3: You're just going to play that song. So we better get into it here, otherwise I'll miss their song.
6: Let's do it.
3: This is the Mott Lop Twins here, Look Into My Eyes, right here on The Brecky Show.

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0: play Murray Country, the Brekkie Show. Sorry about playing Randy Travis so early in the morning for you. Yeah, what a deadly song.
1: Oh, I love that song.
0: Are you just like me and you just feel like singing it?
1: Yes.
0: Like every single word
1: every
0: of the song.
1: Every single word, 100%. You can't not when it's Randy Travis. Like,
0: oh,
1: come
0: my
1: on.
0: Goodness gracious me. And before that, a bar song, Shaboozy, a request from Michael, the one who got up nice and early this morning.
1: Right before you started, hey?
0: I was like, hey, look out.
1: Got in early.
0: Got in early, this fella. He must be running on, what do they call it, daylight savings, eh?
1: Hey, what are you waking up an hour earlier?
0: He's an hour earlier, but deadly. Good to see they're excited to tune into the Brekkie Show.
1: Yeah.
0: Don't go knocking him now, Goella.
1: sorry.
0: Say sorry, Michael.
1: Sorry, man, sorry.
0: And say her story before that one, Back Out Back. She's a deadly little singer too. I'm just trying to think. I'm sure if she's not up at Gympie this year, maybe she was there last year, but for some reason I thought I saw that she was in the lineup there somewhere.
1: Oh.
0: Or I read it somewhere. Anyways, but just so many deadly artists, which I'll play a few more again today as we lead into the Gympie Muster. Next Friday, you and I are going to be up there rocking it and cruising around, and
1: yes.
0: I can't wait to see you just cutting loose up there.
1: Oh, I can't wait. I'm so excited.
0: You know, with your little interviews and whatever else is going to happen, we don't even know
1: yes.
0: ourselves.
1: What's little that cowgirl outfit.
0: That little selfie stick thing. What's
1: yes,
0: that thing called?
1: I got my tripod.
0: I got my tripod,
1: but I need one that can like extend with the phone. But see, mm-hmm. I'm thinking I even just get like, because we've got some equipment here, mm-hmm. we can just use the DJI and things like that. So it's as simple as literally just pressing a button,
0: bang,
1: and it follows you everywhere you go.
0: Perfect.
1: So we could just use that one, I reckon.
0: Perfect. I can't wait. Just
1: Me
0: can't wait
1: too.
0: to see how you go on. I'm sure you'll get some great. We'll both get some great content.
1: 100%.
0: Now I was thinking,
1: yes,
0: it's probably going to be the only time soonish that we can do our challenge with the spicy food.
1: Yes. Should we do it this week?
0: Well, if we get up there and there's something happening there where there's some spicy food stuff, we'll do your challenge.
1: Oh, we could do it there.
0: Yeah, up
1: okay,
0: there.
1: Okay, yeah,
0: and you
1: man.
0: You can film it, you can do all the thing, whatever you need to do. You can watch me cry or
1: yeah,
0: whatever
1: yeah.
0: it is that's going to happen. As I told you before, I'm not a fan of spicy food. So I'm mentally preparing myself.
1: Yep,
0: I'm
1: good.
0: Carry my little carton of milk around. Yeah. Apparently you need to have some milk when you have the spicy food. So we'll see how we go. But yeah,
1: let's do it. We'll
0: have a wander around, see
1: yeah.
0: if there's any places up there. I'm sure there'll be 1,000 food trucks up there.
1: 100%. I'll tell them to add extra spice.
0: Yeah, don't get doing that. Just what are we doing? We're starting off with the mild, and then
1: yeah.
0: we're going to slowly
1: and then we'll work our way up.
0: Yeah. And see how we go. But don't go giving me this hard stuff straight away. Come on now.
1: I just won't say nothing.
0: Yeah, sure of it. You would be one of those people.
1: I'm cheeky.
0: This is George Strait here.

0: Hey, if you play American Tree. The Black Arm Band, our home, our land there. And before that one, Broken View, Sam Barber. Hey, I felt like I was on autopilot yesterday, Graella.
1: Same, yeah.
0: You felt like that too?
1: I know how you feel. I was feeling the exact same thing. It was so weird.
0: It was kind of like I just came in yesterday. What's today? Monday? Yep, I went into my little Monday zone.
1: Yeah.
0: I don't know. So you were that way too?
1: Everything just went by. Yeah, I feel like everything just went by really quickly, but like I can't remember. I don't know. Like it just feels like a bit blank and blurry.
0: Yeah, I'm with you.
1: Literally. Was anyone else feeling like that or what?
0: Anyone else have a Monday like that?
1: There must have been something in the air, eh?
0: What do they call it? Monday-itis. Is that what they...
1: The Monday-itis, eh? Mm. I've never heard... I heard of Monday Blues. I think it was Monday Blues.
0: Monday Blues, okay.
1: Monday Blues.
0: All right, well.
1: I didn't have any blues, but
0: no.
1: but
0: no,
1: I was feeling the Monday Blues.
0: Yeah, no, everything was cool. It was just like I just felt like everything was on autopilot for me anyway yesterday. Yeah. I kind of felt like I let Bulla Edric Lee down. He always comes in full of beans and all the rest of it. And
1: lots of energy.
0: Lots of energy, and I don't know whether I was up. I was there, but I wasn't.
1: Yeah.
0: Anyway.
1: Like you're just watching everything, just kind of.
0: Yeah, it was past. Like everything was just kind of going past. That's exactly right.
1: I felt like that too, eh? I was wondering if I was feeling like if I was the only one, so I'm glad to hear I wasn't.
0: You weren't the only one. You definitely were.
1: Who else was feeling like that, eh? I wonder.
0: Yeah, I wonder. Hey, don't forget, you got plenty of time to get your requests in this morning. 0493 222 822. If you are new to AAA, we play deadly country music here, the best from our Aboriginal and Torres Strait Islander artists, and of course the best from our old school and our new school as well. 3892 0188 is another way that you can get in contact with us if you want to even just have a little bit of a yarn. We always have our regulars, eh? They ring up during songs and have a bit of a yarn to us to see kind of what we got up to on the weekend or whatever else is going on.
1: Yeah, we always love when they engage with our SMS wall too.
0: Yeah. Came in this morning and had a look there, and there was a few messages there. And I know Jenny, she's always tuned in to AAA. So good morning again, Jenny.
1: Morning.
0: Over there. Fighting the good fight over there. So send us a request, Jenny, or whatever, or more of a shout-out, whatever you like to do there. But, yeah, it's that easy, 0493 222 822. Don't forget to stick around. Gaiola's Track and Back Tuesday is coming up just under an hour's time. We do that around about 7:30, and she's got another deadly one lined up for us again.
1: Yes.
0: And, of course, KD, Karen Durandy, she comes in after the 9 o'clock news and weather with Let's Talk. And, of course, the lads in the afternoon from 3 p.m. onwards with the Drive Show. Now, Gippy Muster,
1: yes.
0: you were kind of half talking about you had your little outfit sort of lined up. Are you a bit more locked in with what you spoke to me about yesterday, or
1: yes,
0: have you now changed your mind? You're going to go a different direction?
1: Nah, I'm locked in with that outfit. I was originally thinking I just got to go and get it now. So I've got all my boots, I've got my jeans, I've got jeans galore. I don't know why. Don't ask me why I've got that many jeans to choose from. But yeah, I wear a pair of jeans, my work shirt, and then I'm thinking like a cool little vest with the tassels hanging down, giving me that country girl style.
0: Mm-hmm.
1: And then I got my cowgirl hat. I was going to say cowboy, but I was like, no, I'm a cowgirl. What do you want about?
0: What do you want, cowboy?
1: Hey, what are you talking about?
0: Well, so you got that all organized.
1: Yes.
0: And there's nothing wrong with jeans, right?
1: Nah, you can't go wrong with jeans.
0: Jeans. That's
1: because we got to get here early as too. I'll be cold. I'll be freezing. So I'm definitely wearing my jeans.
0: Definitely going to have to wear. Well, anyway, it's going to be exciting.
1: I know. I can't wait. My first Gimpy Muster. Is it your first Gimpy Muster too?
0: It's my first Gimpy Muster. It'll be my second country music festival, you know, lucky enough to get into the CMC at Ipswich.
1: Yeah.
0: And that was huge, or you know, for me.
1: Like, yeah.
0: Like I said, I don't know if that's big or not, but I think it was. It
1: 100%.
0: Was a lot of people, and Gympie's just, if not bigger. So
1: I think Gimpy Muster would be a lot bigger than the CMC.
0: Everyone's making it sound like it's going to be heaps more people. So.
1: Oh, I can't wait.
0: Should be so good. Anyway, speaking of Gimpy Muster, he's one of the lads that's going to be up there. This is Lee Kernighan here. This is Cunnamulla Fella.
1: Yeah.
0: For you, Deadly Mob, tuned in out west, out that ways.

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0: I'm Talika Clancy. My mob is the Willy Willy Waka Waka and Grang Grang. And you're listening to Murray Country. Triple A Murray Country. I keep doing that. Missing Triple A. You're listening to Triple A Murray Country.
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0: Good morning, Harrison Peterson here from NIRS News, coming to you from the lands of the Yuggera and Turrbal peoples. There's hope that new guidance for more flexible workplaces will help allow for the family and caring commitments of Indigenous workers. The University of Technology Sydney is releasing a guide to help employers understand the impacts of caring for kin, community and country, particularly for First Nations women. Professor Noreen Young says Indigenous employees face more questions when they're asked for flexibility at work.
1: Our people are under much greater scrutiny, particularly women, when it comes to asking for flexibility, and a lot more no's than the mainstream receive. And particularly in our research for younger women who are trying to develop career profiles.
0: Australians will be able to opt out of gambling ads online under new changes agreed to by the federal government and the coalition. The one-stop shop system would affect all online platforms and is partnered with reforms stopping betting companies from targeting vulnerable gamblers by offering them promotions. It's all part of a deal between the Albanese government and opposition to pass gambling advertisement legislation. The deal will be discussed in Labor and the coalition's party rooms for final approval. The US has threatened to bomb its ally Oman if the country continues to negotiate with Iran. Details and other stories after this.
2: Census night was Tuesday, 11th of August. There's still time to complete the census. Help is available. 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Authorised by the Australian Bureau of Statistics, Canberra.
3: Program sponsor.
0: The Memorandum of Understanding signed to usher in the end of the Israel-US war in Iran has come to an end. It comes as US President Donald Trump has threatened to bomb Oman if the country continues to negotiate with Iran. Oman has been holding talks with Iran to negotiate a management plan for the Strait of Hormuz. Mr. Trump says the memorandum will not be extended and the US will continue to negotiate an end to Iran's nuclear plans.
4: Well, they want to make a deal, but they're not going to make the kind of a deal that I feel is necessary. Look, we're in there for one reason. Iran cannot have a nuclear weapon. You understand that? Iran cannot have a nuclear weapon, and they won't have a nuclear weapon.
0: U.S. Special Envoy Jared Kushner has held talks with Israeli Prime Minister Benjamin Netanyahu in Jerusalem, with Israel saying agreements had been reached on steps towards disarming Hamas and implementing a U.S.-backed roadmap for the post-war Gaza Strip. The hours-long meeting on Monday came after Kushner held rare talks with representatives of Hamas in Egypt over the weekend. Netanyahu

0: Prosecutor's office described the discussions as deep and constructive and said the two sides had agreed to establish two working groups, one focused on demilitarizing the Gaza Strip and the other on sanitation, clean drinking water and other public health issues. According to Israel, both sides agreed that demilitarization could be completed before any reconstruction of the war-ravaged Gaza Strip begins. There's been no initial US account of the talks as of yet. Now for a look at weather across the country today, a shower or two in Mugajan, Brisbane with a top of 22 degrees, 20 with a possible shower on Gadigal Country, Sydney, while it's 16 with a possible shower on Ngunnawal and Ngiyambari Country, Canberra, 19 with a late shower or two in Nam, Melbourne, and partly cloudy in Nipaluna, Hobart with a max of 17, a top of 19 with showers increasing in Tarndunya, Adelaide, partly cloudy and 19 degrees in Borloo, Perth, and sunny in Garamilla, Darwin with a top of 33 degrees. And if you have a story or news you want to share, or if there's something happening in your community that you want to let us know about, you can always send an email to news@nirs.org.au or message us on Facebook, Instagram, or LinkedIn. And that's been the latest from NIRS News. Thanks for joining me.
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3: Hey, good morning, you deadly mob. That's right, do not forget Gayala Bales. You got to put her in there as well. It's another beautiful Tuesday morning. It started off a little bit shaky for me. I didn't want to get out of bed this morning.
4: Joe.
3: That's probably every morning.
4: Yeah, I was going to say, look, I think that's every morning when you're waking up that early.
3: Oh, my goodness.
4: Who does?
3: Winter time, you just struggle, eh?
4: You always struggle. Mm-hmm. Like, I've been struggling really, really hard to go for a jog. I just,
3: yeah.
4: I'll have the motivation the night before. And then I'll wake up and I'll be like, it's too cold.
3: I've been feeling that way for about 12 years.
4: Yeah. No, yeah.
3: I've been thinking about it for 12 years
4: to go
3: for
4: a jog.
3: Hey, that's too long. Hey, what do they call it? Manifesting.
4: Yeah, yeah.
3: Manifesting to go for a jog. And it's taken 12 years.
4: You've manifested too long now. It's time to put some action to that.
3: Yeah. Too fun. You weren't expecting that. You had the biggest laugh. And yeah, you threw your head back and everything.
4: Yeah.
3: That's when you know black fellas having a big laugh, eh?
4: Yeah, yeah. When the head throws, goes back.
3: Well, if the head goes back or the tears start rolling, you know, or the eyes go really wide, yeah. Like there's all these different things.
4: That means it's really funny.
3: That means it's really funny.
4: But if it wasn't that funny, you just get it. No.
3: Yeah. Yeah. Oh, you know, sarcastic ones, and they go.
4: Uncle Ray, never do that laugh again.
3: That's what I promise. Oh.
4: Oh,
3: goodness gracious me. Good morning, cowboy over there. He's telling us he's from way, way, way out west this morning. We know you're right over there in WA, but geez, we love you. Tuning into AAA in the mornings from way over there because, you know, what are they, Mob? They're 2 hours behind us.
4: Yeah, I think it is, yeah.
3: So it's proper early for the cowboy, the Kalgoorlie boy there. It sounds like I'm saying cowboy. But
4: he could be cowboy. We don't know. Your cowboy brother or what?
3: He could be. We don't even know. We know he tunes in. That's the
4: best
3: thing.
4: Yeah, that's all that matters.
3: Oh, Phil the Garbo over there. Thanks for tuning in again this morning. Hey, plenty of deadly songs requests coming through this morning. I'm excited to play them. If you'd like your song, 0493-222-822 is how you can get that one done. And don't forget, around about 7:30, Gayala is going to take us to her segment, Track It Back Tuesday. So I can't wait for that one as well. So let's just get into some songs, before we get into that deadly segment. What
4: let's
3: do you reckon?
4: Let's do it. I'm keen.
3: All righty. This is a little bit of Narblek to start off the hour here, right here on The Brekkie Show with Ray Nagus and Gayala Bales.

0: Triple A Murray Country, the Brekkie Show, Johnny Cash there, Ghost Riders in the Sky for Phil the Garbo over there in WA. Before that one, Margaritaville, Jimmy Buffett, Glider Bales, what are you doing over there? You're looking very, very busy.
1: I'm doing a lot of things over here, actually.
0: I'm sure you are. What's going on over there?
1: I'm creating content. I'm looking for new people for my next Track About Tuesday stuff next week.
0: Mm-hmm.
1: I'm doing a lot over here.
0: You are. You are. I'm doing all the searching of the songs, and I look every time I look up, you're intently on that
1: I'm busy. Clicking away on my keypad.
0: I always think you're up to something. I don't know.
1: I'm always up to something. You should never not think that I'm not up to something.
0: I know. One thing I'm slowly learning about Gayla Bales is she's up to something. But that's
1: always,
0: okay.
1: Always scheming and scamming. Nah. Yeah.
0: It's all in good faith. It's all in good faith. Hey, 7:20, so we better keep rolling through these songs so we can do your Track It Back Tuesday.
1: Let's do it.

0: What a molly, you mob, and welcome back to another Track It Back Tuesday. That was Lane Pittman before with Right Till Now. And we're on to our, fourth or fifth segment of our Track It Back Tuesdays. How exciting.
1: Sounds so good.
0: If you didn't know about Track It Back Tuesdays, each week we jump through our history, sharing the stories of our trailblazers, celebrating deadly artists, their unforgettable songs, and looking at the moments that have helped shape who we are today. But yesterday we was yarning about Deborah Malman and how she was inducted into the TV Week Logies Hall of Fame. But I thought we would yarn about a deadly actress that has definitely opened that door for, I think, a lot of First Nations actresses doing what we do today. So this week, we're taking it back through the history of First Nations women on the big screen before Deborah Malman became one of the biggest and most respected Indigenous actors in this country. There was women who had the walkthrough that... Oh, I don't know what's going on there. Sorry about that. There was women like Rosalie Kenneth Monks, who was Jeddah in the 1955 film back in the 1950s. She's a young Arrindar and Armateer woman, and she was discovered by a filmmaker named Charles Chavelle. So she was casted as Jeddah. I think most people would know that film Jeddah that was in 1955, and it was groundbreaking for the time. So it was the first Australian feature film to have Aboriginal people play leading roles, and Rosalie and Robert Diwali was the centre of that story. So Rosalie was also recognised as Australia's first Aboriginal female movie star. But to think about that time when she was entering the industry, it was only 1955. There were very few opportunities for our mob to tell their own stories or even to be on the big screen. So, you know, seeing that Aboriginal woman being placed at the centre of a major feature film back then, I think would have been such an amazing opportunity. But also for young fellas to see that and just be like, wow, I can do that too. But, you know, I think, you know, she wasn't just opening, doors for herself. She was opening doors for women like Deborah Malman too. For her to win the first Indigenous person to ever be inducted into the TV Week Logies Hall of Fame, you know, it comes from women like Rosalie Kenneth. And I think that's what makes this moment even more powerful. And Deborah even said herself, she spoke about it on stage. She said the people who came before her and made that help made her career possible. And so I think we definitely need to take that moment and recognise the women that come before Deborah Malman. But Rosalie Kenneth, she was becoming the leading star. She became that leading star of that feature film, and 70 years later then Deborah Malman won her first or inducted into the Logies Hall of Fame. And then when after she's won so many different awards as well, but Deborah Malman started acting in also The Radiance, The Secret Life of Us, to Red Fern Now, to The Sapphires, to Total Control, and so much more. So it's, you know, it's such a beautiful thing to, I think, to recognise. And so this Track It Back Tuesday is celebrating our First Nations women on the big screen. So it's more than just a story. It's more than just an actress. I think it's being able to be in control of telling our stories our ways. And I think, you know, back then we were definitely the extras, and we're playing those sorts of things. And now we're playing lead roles, and we're actually producers, we're directors, we're filmmakers, we're not just in front of the camera, we're actually behind the camera now, and we're being able to tell our own stories. So I think that's pretty special and something that we definitely need to recognise more and be proud of. And with that, we are going with My Island Home from Wurrumbi Band.

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0: Triple A Mo Country, the Brekkie Show, Benny Walker there. I don't impress myself. I feel like that sometimes.
1: Don't. How come? Well, you want to start impressing yourself.
0: Oh, my goodness. Rodney Atkins before that one, If You're Going Through Hell. And, of course, the deadly, deadly voice there of Emma Donovan. We got some deadly female artists, haven't we?
1: We do.
0: Absolutely deadly. And now... You're talking about, I'm not even going to say what you were just talking about. I'll just keep that between you and
1: yeah,
0: I.
1: Yeah.
0: Close that door so nobody else is. Yeah.
1: We'll keep it a secret.
0: Hey, if you've just joined us here on the Brekkie Show this morning, good morning, for another Tuesday with Ray and Gaiala. Don't forget 0493 222 822. If you'd like to, looking for a bit of a shout out, or you'd like to hear your song this morning as we work our way to the top of the hour. Tari Underwood, Pink Champagne.

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0: Good morning, Harrison Peterson here from NIRS News, coming to you from the lands of the Yuggera and Turrbal peoples. There's hope that new guidance for more flexible workplaces will help allow for the family and caring commitments of Indigenous workers. The University of Technology Sydney is releasing a guide to help employers understand the impacts of caring for kin, community and country, particularly for First Nations women. Professor Noreen Young says Indigenous employees face more questions when they're asked for flexibility at work.
1: Our people are under much greater scrutiny, particularly women, when it comes to asking for flexibility, and a lot more no's than the mainstream receive. And particularly in our research for younger women who are trying to develop career profiles.
0: Australians will be able to opt out of gambling ads online under new changes agreed to by the federal government and the coalition. The one-stop-shop system would affect all online platforms and is partnered with reforms stopping betting companies from targeting vulnerable gamblers by offering them promotions. It's all part of a deal between the Albanese government and opposition to pass gambling advertisement legislation. The deal will be discussed in Labor and the coalition's party rooms for final approval. The US has threatened to bomb its ally Oman if the country continues to negotiate with Iran. Details and other stories after this.
2: Census night was Tuesday, 11th of August. There's still time to complete the census. Help is available. 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Authorised by the Australian Bureau of Statistics, Canberra.
3: Program sponsor.
0: The Memorandum of Understanding, signed to usher in the end of the Israel-US war in Iran, has come to an end. It comes as US President Donald Trump has threatened to bomb Oman if the country continues to negotiate with Iran. Oman has been holding talks with Iran to negotiate a management plan for the Strait of Hormuz. Mr. Trump says the memorandum will not be extended and the US will continue to negotiate an end to Iran's nuclear plans.
4: Well, they want to make a deal, but they're not going to make the kind of a deal that I feel is necessary. Look, we're in there for one reason. Iran cannot have a nuclear weapon. You understand that? Iran cannot have a nuclear weapon, and they won't have a nuclear weapon.
0: U.S. Special Envoy Jared Kushner has held talks with Israeli Prime Minister Benjamin Netanyahu in Jerusalem, with Israel saying agreements had been reached on steps towards disarming Hamas and implementing a U.S.-backed roadmap for the post-war Gaza Strip. The hours-long meeting on Monday came after Kushner held rare talks with representatives of Hamas in Egypt over the weekend. Netanyahu's office described the discussions as deep and constructive and said the two sides had agreed to establish two working groups, one focused on demilitarizing the Gaza Strip and the other on sanitation, clean drinking water and other public health issues. According to Israel, both sides agreed that demilitarization could be completed before any reconstruction of the war-ravaged Gaza Strip begins. There's been no initial US account of the talks as of yet. Now for a look at weather across the country today, a shower or two in Mugajan, Brisbane with a top of 22 degrees, 20 with a possible shower on Gadigal Country, Sydney, while it's 16 with a possible shower on Ngunnawal and Ngiyambri Country, Canberra, 19 with a late shower or two in Nam, Melbourne, and partly cloudy in Nipaluna, Hobart with a max of 17, a top of 19 with showers increasing in Tarndunya, Adelaide, partly cloudy and 19 degrees in Borlu, Perth, and sunny in Garamilla, Darwin with a top of 33 degrees. And if you have a story or news you want to share, or if there's something happening in your community that you want to let us know about, you can always send an email to news@nirs.org.au or message us on Facebook, Instagram, or LinkedIn. And that's been the latest from NIRS News. Thanks for joining me.
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3: good morning, Adelaide Mob, for a Tuesday morning. What's going on outside there, Gaila?
7: Oh, it's a bit overcast now. It was sunny and now I think it's going to rain.
3: Hold off rain. Hold off for another day.
7: Please, please do. Please, I'm trying to get my tan on.
3: Yeah. Oh, look out. Doing the tan already, eh?
7: Well, look, I'm looking a bit pasty because it's winter. I can't stand looking pasty. But it's too cold to be tanning.
3: I know. Well, we can't even get up. We don't Literally, even want to get up, let alone worrying about tanning. But hey, good morning to the Deadly Mob up there in Darwin. Shaz up there in Darwin's tuned in this morning, as they always are.
7: How good.
3: The Darwin crew up there.
7: See, if you mob can tune in Darwin and you fellas live in Brisbane and can't tune in, who even are you? Now, who even are you?
3: Hey, look, that's where it's that's where you can get your tan on up there in Darwin.
7: Yeah.
3: It's always warm up there.
7: Tan on tan up there.
3: Tan on tan up there. I remember when we used to live up there, we used to live at Casuarina there.
7: Oh, yeah.
3: In Trower Road, which is one of the main streets in Darwin there.
7: Yep.
3: I reckon we were probably about 500 metres from the beach there.
7: Oh, how good. But so you good. you can't swim in them beaches though, eh?
3: There's, no.
7: There are crocs everywhere.
3: No, I know. There definitely is.
7: They're beautiful beaches, but you can't swim in them.
3: Just put your feet in the sand, you know, yeah. one of those scenarios. Go down and chuck the footy around. Not that you really want to be running around. It's so hot up there.
7: Too hot.
3: Just hot.
7: It's stinking up there. Good way.
3: There's places like Howard Springs and there's other different places you can get up there for a swim there. It's got all the fresh water.
7: Pretty sure
3: there's no crocs around in there because that's where everyone likes to go and swim. I could be wrong.
7: Oh, I wouldn't risk it anyway.
3: Yeah.
7: If Murray can't see the end of the ground in the water, I'm not jumping in. Unless it's on my country, then I know I'm right.
3: Can't do it. I'm sorry. Yeah. Hey, we've got some deadly songs lined up. Your mob been requesting some deadly songs. I'm excited to play them. So let's just stop talking, girl.
7: Yeah, let's do that.

0: Wichai, my name's Lenny. I'm from the Jabulganji people from far north Queensland, and you're listening to AAA Murray Country.
1: She comes from Silver Spoon, Golden Rule Private School, never miss Sunday church.

0: Triple A Murray Country, the Bracky Show. Chloe Marks there, skip September. Guyella, I'm looking to skip September already, Randy,
1: hey,
0: in August.
1: Yeah, we can't be skipping my birthday. Well, that's my birthday in September, all right? We can't go skipping
0: skip
1: that
0: it.
1: One.
0: Skip it, skip it, skip it, skip it. Hey, good morning to Daily Mob out there for a Tuesday morning. And before Chloe Marks, we had the Red Clay Strays there, wondering why Guyella loves that song.
1: I love that song. And I just got a text message from my mum and she said she's never heard that song before. She's up catering early this morning. Oh. Shout out, Mum.
0: Don't
1: tell
0: me.
1: Beautiful song there.
0: Don't tell me we've played a song that your mum doesn't know.
1: She didn't know it. Oh, she beautiful. Had no idea about the song. So there you go, Mum. There's a new one to add to your playlist.
0: Oh, that's just giving me a challenge to play songs that your mum don't know.
1: Yes. I'm sure she's up for it.
0: I'm sure she is up for it. Hey, we've got a deadly interview lined up here right now. We've got James Saunders in the studio. James is a storyteller, businessman, rugby man, and advocate for First Nations voices. And he's also the author of an up-and-coming book, Fighting for Country. Good morning, James. How are you? Thanks for joining us on The Brekkie Show.
2: Good morning. Thanks for having me.
0: No worries. Hey, who's your mob and where you're from?
2: Yeah, my mob on my father's side are Gunditj Mara from southwest Victoria. And my mother's people are from central New South Wales, so they're Wiradjuri Wongabong people.
0: Deadly, deadly.
1: Too solid. Now, you're a businessman, rugby man, advocate for First Nations voices, but you're also an author. Can you tell us about that recent book coming up and the release date? I'm so excited for you.
2: Yeah, no, I'm excited as well. It's been a couple of years in the making. It's a story of my uncle, my dad's eldest brother, wow. Captain Reginald Saunders. He was the first Indigenous person to be commissioned officer in the Australian Army. World War II hero, had an epic life post his war life, you know, back in Australia. He faced a lot of prejudice that our mob, you know, have experienced. But through the Department of Aboriginal Affairs, he worked for the first Department of Aboriginal Affairs. He got to work to help set up things for our people. So he had this really incredible life, and I had the privilege of being able to tell that story and put it in a book for everyone to read.
1: How exciting. Yeah. Now, can you tell us when the release date is and how we can get our hands on this deadly book?
2: Yeah, the release date is September 1st, but pre-orders open at the moment through most bookstores and on Amazon, so people can pre-order. But yeah, everything will be sent out from September 1.
0: Now, James, storytelling and writing and all that sort of stuff, you know, there's passion, you know, you're very passionate about certain things and you're driven. Where did it all kind of start for you in terms of this sort of stuff? Obviously, proud history there.
2: Yeah.
0: But anything else along the way?
2: Yeah, look, I, like a lot of teenagers, didn't know who I was and what I was doing and where I was going to go. And I spent a lot of time on these streets of Brisbane, a little bit lost, to be honest.
0: Mm-hmm.
2: And it was someone taking an opportunity to give me a job working in media that opened my eyes to the power of storytelling. Mm-hmm. And I got to work within black media. And it was in that space that I saw how powerful it was for us to tell our stories on our terms.
0: Mm-hmm.
2: And I've seen a real change with storytelling within the Australian landscape, whether it's, you know, in writing a book or making a film or in radio, that us having the power to tell our stories only elevates our culture to the next place. So for me to write the book and for it to be told from the story, I think it was really important for the nuances of his life to be captured. And I got access to the family that I don't think other people would have got. So, yeah, just kind of the work that I have landed myself in kind of helped me, you know, tell this story in a really beautiful way. But I did have points in my life where I didn't quite know who I was and what I was doing.
0: So, yeah. Now, look, blackfellas have a knack for telling yarns and stories, you know, for generations and generations. But for you to have the opportunity not only to connect with our mob but the wider community, what does that mean to you?
2: Yeah, I think that in this country we're still making Australia black. Australia's always been black. Mm-hmm. We're just repainting it black, right?
0: Mm-hmm.
2: And I think with storytelling we get to educate audiences who are non-Indigenous about our culture and about our families and about who we are. And that only helps them get a sense of, you know, what their role is within this and what their role is within blackfella history and how we got to reckon with that history and how there's there's the truth telling component to it, but there's just so much more beyond the truth telling. It's what you do with that truth once it hits you.
1: Mm.
2: So yeah, I think those, our stories doing that is really important.
1: It's so important that we get the opportunity to tell our own stories, and I think it's so deadly that you've come from this family, this long legacy of deadly fighters, and you're able to tell that story through your words is so important, because we see a lot of authors, non-Indigenous authors, and they love yarning about our stories and publishing books on us. So I think it's so deadly that, you know, you have that opportunity to be the author of that book, of our own story. It's just so cool. But I wanted to ask, is there anything that popped up during the research, anything that you were surprised or anything that kind of shocked you? What was that like?
2: Yeah, it was incredible. It was confronting.
1: Mm-hmm.
2: It was humbling at points. I found out things about the family, because so there was a book written about my uncle in the 1960s, and they called it The Embarrassing Australian. And it was written by a non-Indigenous man who was a journalist, and he did a lot of amazing work, but he interviewed my grandfather, who I never got to meet, and he interviewed my uncle and people that knew my uncle really well. And I relied a lot on that as a resource to get access to interviews that just wouldn't have existed without it.
1: Mm.
2: And he did a great job, but within that book, it really opened my eyes to, it was a book of the time.
1: Yeah.
2: And it was a really great example of how black fellas were spoken about. And so within the research from that, there were other things that led me to read. I read all of the letters that my uncles, so my uncle had another brother, Uncle Harry, who died in Papua New Guinea. And I got to read his letters to his girlfriend, who was living back in Australia at the time, who my uncle then, Uncle Reg, ended up going on to marry. And
1: wow.
2: So I got to read their correspondence, and I got to learn so much about our men and our people at that time, and the art of writing a letter and the emotion they put in the letter and the way they were so proud was really, really, really amazing. But also I got to learn about what World War II soldiers experienced. You know, my uncle got trapped on Crete for almost 12 months, right? So other Australian soldiers, New Zealand soldiers and British soldiers got stuck on Crete because the Germans had advanced down through Greece, through, you know, north of Athens.
1: Mm.
2: And they got stuck on Crete, and he was being hunted by the Germans, and they were hunting the black Australian. And he survived by being fed by villagers and moving at night. So he would hide in the caves during the day and he'd move at night. And he tried to always stay ahead of the Germans who were hunting him. And that part really, I don't know, it really shocked me,
1: yeah.
2: You know, that this is what he had experienced for this country. Yeah. And then for him to return from war and have a hard time finding a job, having a hard time finding housing, just really made me, you know, there was a sense of anger at some points where I was just really, really disappointed that he had to experience that after sacrificing so much and surviving that.
1: Yeah.
2: You know, and helping other soldiers survive. He helped other mobs survive on that island. So, yeah, the research has been incredible, but it's been confronting at times because you're dealing with all the themes.
1: What a spectacular story.
0: Now, James, you also have an agency. Can you tell us a little bit about that?
2: Yeah. Yeah. I set up Baraji Mowang. So Baraji Mowang is Wiradjuri for To Fly Together. I set it up a couple of years ago. I've worked in a number of jobs in, you know, media marketing and communications. And, you know, my creative projects like the book are great, but you need to also support yourself.
1: Mm.
2: So the agency was set up before I really dove into the book. And I wanted to work with mainly mob businesses, and I just wanted to help them tell their stories better digitally. What that looks like, it could be photography, videography, you know, social media strat. Like, I do a lot of work within the digital kind of marketing space, and I just wanted to formalize it because I was giving away a lot of IP and, you know, things to my jobs and my roles. But I was like, well, where's the autonomy and where's the self-determination in that?
1: Yeah.
2: Mm-hmm. So running my own business gives me that. And I've been lucky to be operating for a couple of years now and have some amazing people I work with. But it is still, small business is challenging, and then you've always got to stay ahead. So, yeah, but it's good.
0: Yeah, now, James, you've got lots of stuff going on.
1: So much.
0: What's next? What's next for you, do you think?
2: I think getting the book launched. We're going to do 4 book launches.
1: Mm-hmm.
2: And then there's a couple of writers' festivals I've got to do to promote the book. But I don't think the storytelling stops there. I'm also working on a documentary film as a associate producer, which is with some mob in New South Wales on Wanneroo country, which is exciting. I'm always on the go, but I like to keep busy because it keeps me out of trouble. But it's also, I don't know, I think there was a point in my life where I wasn't busy and I didn't have opportunities. Mm-hmm. And now that I'm starting to create these opportunities are coming, but I've also got to think about who else is out there, other mob, what are their experiences are, how can I also give them opportunities to help them find their feet?
0: Yeah, perfect. That's so powerful in terms of your messages there. Creating your own opportunities, you know, we wander around thinking about all these things, you know, our mob and how we can fit in sometimes and what do we do to go to the next level. So that's awesome to hear that you're doing all that sort of stuff. You're doing amazing work. Good luck with everything in the future. I hope everything goes well with the storytelling in the book.
1: Yes.
0: So if you've just joined us, we're chatting here this morning with James Saunders, who has an up-and-coming book, Fighting for Country, which is going to be released again...
2: September 1st.
0: September 1st. There you go.
1: Watch this space.
0: Yeah, watch this space.
1: I can't wait. I'll be pre-ordering that book. It sounds like a spectacular story that I'm so keen to read about.
0: Yeah, deadly. Thank you very much, James Saunders, for joining us here on the Brekkie Show this morning. As I was saying, James is a storyteller, businessman. We left the rugby part out. That can be a yarn for another time. And he's also an advocate for First Nation voices. So I really appreciate you coming in this morning on the Brekkie Show and chatting with us this morning. All the best.
1: Thanks, brother.
2: Thank you. Thanks for having me, guys.
0: No worries. This is Coloured Stone, Black Boy, right here

0: Mopping the Dropouts, Brizzy Blacks there for a Tuesday morning. There's another song, Gaila, I love singing along to. Oh,
1: you can't not sing along with this song, eh?
0: I was like, what can I play here? Bang, there it is. Kane Brown before that one, Like I Love Country Music, and Alan Jackson, Gone Country before that. Luke Combs, Beautiful Crazy, what is going on?
1: I love that song. Yeah, that's such a good catchy song. I know Auntie Rhonda loves that song too.
0: She does. Auntie Rhonda, if you're upstairs listening.
1: Yes, I know my Auntie Lolly also loves that song. She rung me up like 5 a.m. like 2 weeks ago.
0: Is that right?
1: And requested this song. So we've got two deadly people who love that song.
0: All right, well, hopefully she was listening this morning.
1: I hope so.
0: I'm sure she was.
1: Well, if you wasn't, Auntie Lolly, you should be now.
0: Hey, what community event you got going on there? You got something happening?
1: I do. I got an exciting event to talk about. So it's brought to you by Cuzzies. It's Brisbane's most anticipated women's event. It's called Sit With Us, and it's featuring three powerful speakers. They're included the host, Crystal, my mum, Yarika Bales. Shout out to my mum, and Stevie, and also Myesha. It'll be held this Saturday on the 22nd of August, 5 p.m. It'll be at the Edward Room at the Stock Exchange Hotel here in Brisbane City, and the tickets are $109 per person. What comes with it is some canapes, and you can sit down and have a beautiful banquet by Cuzzies, New Zealand's infused buffet. So that's pretty exciting. I will be there with my mum, and I believe she will be having something to do with some of the catering. So I think they're collaborating, so she will have some of her deadly food out. So I will definitely be there because her food's there.
0: Yeah, sure.
1: If her food wasn't there, I don't know if I'll be there.
0: You said she's got the best food going around.
1: She does. Honestly, she
0: still
1: does.
0: Still waiting for an invite there, Yarika?
1: Yeah, yeah.
0: Just saying, if you're still listening.
1: Yeah, Mum, what's going on here?
0: Hey, thanks for tuning in again this morning. Hey, it's that time we have to wrap the show up.
1: We do.
0: We always get a little bit of a tear in our eyes. Just goes so fast at 3 hours.
1: Does.
0: Hope you, Deadly Mob, enjoyed the deadly music this morning. Don't forget, let's talk after the 9 o'clock news and weather and the lads this afternoon for the 3 p.m. a drive show to take you up to 6 p.m. Enjoy your day. Enjoy your day, Gaila.
1: You too.
0: And we'll see all you, Deadly Mob, tomorrow. We will leave you guys with some Rochelle Pitt, Thelma Plum, and this one right here is a bloke by the name of Jason Aldean. I'm sure you've heard of him before.
1: Too deadly.

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0: 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You listening to Triple A.
1: Hey there, Harrison Peterson here from NIRS News, coming to you from the lands of the Yagara and Turrbal peoples. There's hope that new guidelines for more flexible workplaces will help allow for the family and caring commitments of Indigenous workers. The University of Technology Sydney is releasing a guide to help employers understand the impact of caring for kin, community and country, particularly for First Nations women. Professor Noreen Young says Indigenous employees face more questions when they're asked for flexibility at work.
2: Our people are under much greater scrutiny, particularly women, when it comes to asking for flexibility, and a lot more no's than the mainstream receive. And particularly in our research, for younger women who are trying to develop career profiles.
1: A proposed update to the federal government's gambling advertisement laws doesn't go far enough. That's what independent Senator David Pocock thinks.
3: This is an admission from the government that what they proposed isn't going to work. It's not going to protect Australian children, and it's not going to stop the inundation of ads that Australians are seeing. And this last minute sort of Hail Mary in the hope that the Australian public will look at a government and say, well, at least they're doing something. It just doesn't cut it.
1: Senator Pocock there on SBS. The federal government has met with the coalition to alter its gambling ad reforms. The changes include a one-stop system which would allow Australians to agree to removing all betting ads off their algorithms. The changes would also stop gambling companies from targeting vulnerable gamblers with exclusive deals. It's been 60 years since the Battle of Long Tan, and Australians are being urged to remember those who served in Vietnam. The reminder comes on Vietnam Veterans Day today. It's been 60 years since the Battle of Long Tan, and Australians are being urged to remember those who served in Vietnam. The reminder comes on Vietnam Veterans Day today. 105 Australian soldiers and 3 New Zealanders encountered a force of more than 2,000 Viet Cong soldiers in the Long Tan rubber plantation. 18 Australians died and 24 others were wounded, and what was the highest number of Australian casualties incurred in any one engagement of the Vietnam War. One of those injured was Aboriginal soldier Buddy Lee, who was shot 3 times while dragging an injured mate to safety. He spent 5 months recovering in hospital before returning to Australia, where he would continue serving in the army until 1995. At least 300 Aboriginal and Torres Strait Islanders served in the Vietnam War, with 63,000 Australians in total fighting in the conflict. Prime Minister Anthony Albanese has paid tribute to the Australians who were sent to the war. He says Australians honour, respect and thank the veterans for their service. The US has threatened to bomb its ally Oman if the country continues to negotiate with Iran. Details and other stories after this.
4: Census night was Tuesday, 11th of August. 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
5: Program sponsor.
1: The US president has threatened a Middle Eastern ally. Donald Trump says Oman will be bombed if it continues to hold negotiations with Iran. Omani officials have been holding talks with Iran to negotiate a management plan for the Strait of Hormuz. It comes as the Memorandum of Understanding signed to usher in the end of the Israel-US war on Iran expires. President Trump says the memorandum won't be extended and the US will continue to negotiate an end to Iran's nuclear plans.
6: We're in there for one reason. Iran cannot have a nuclear weapon. You understand that? Iran cannot have a nuclear weapon and they won't have a nuclear weapon.
1: Now to a quick look of weather around the country. A shower or two in Mugajan, Brisbane with a top of 22. 20 with a possible shower on Gadigal Country, Sydney, while it's 16 with a possible shower on Ngunnawal and Ngambri Country, Canberra. 19 with a late shower or two in Nam, Melbourne, and partly cloudy in Nipaluna, Hobart with a max of 17. A top of 19 with showers increasing in Tarndanya, Adelaide. partly cloudy and 19 degrees in Borley, Perth, and sunny in Garramella, Darwin, with a top of 33. And that's been the latest from NIRS News.
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0: friends of the Yuggera and Turrbal people. It's Karen Durantle with a repeat of Let's Talk.
1: Hello and welcome to Let's Talk. Firstly, I'd like to acknowledge our ancestors and our elders whose shoulders we stand on. I also want to acknowledge traditional owners of the land where you're listening to this broadcast from and acknowledge that Aboriginal and Torres Strait Islander peoples have never ceded their sovereignty. Today is one of our weekly catch-ups with a First Nations business as part of our ongoing series with the University of Queensland's Indigenous Business Hub. And I have with me Kira Seely, who runs their own catering business, which we're going to find out a bit more about during today's show. Kira, welcome to Let's Talk.
2: Thanks for having me, Karen.
1: Firstly, tell us your mob.
2: I am a proudly descendant from the Noongar clan of the Quandamooka people, Moreton Bay region, so very close to where we sit today.
1: Now, you have your own business, Heart to Harvest?
2: Heart to Harvest, yeah. I have two businesses. So the corporate catering is certainly one. Heart to Harvest is 5 years old, 5.5 years old now. I co-own that with my good friend Jazz Pambid, and we're a female Indigenous corporate catering business here in Brizzy in Mianjin, and we're servicing mainly corporates in and around the CBD area.
1: All right. And your second business?
2: Second business is a second generation family business. We're a freight forwarder called WRL Shipping. So also a mob business. I own it and run it with my mum, who's followed me into the studio today, Kylie. We specialise and focus on the movement of project cargo. So any kind of heavy equipment that's moving mainly for our clients within the civil infrastructure, oil and gas, mining industry. So very niche.
1: Indeed. And of course, despite what's going on globally around the world, I mean, those are kind of industries. People still got to eat.
2: Yeah.
1: And the extraction, business, I don't think that'll...
2: It never stops. All that we see is just the patterns change of where goods are being sourced from, where they're coming from. So it makes it interesting for me, because you can't ever get comfortable sitting on one certain trade lane or using one particular carrier because everything changes overnight. And then our customers are looking at equipment from a completely different region. So it's a different set of challenges. Yeah.
1: So you, like you say, part owner of the family business, and you have another business, Heart to Harvest, which you own with another First Nations woman. So tell us about, did you actually grow up? Was WRL Shipping part of, your earliest memory as a kid? Yeah.
2: Logistics always was. Mum and Dad have always been entrepreneurial and owning their own business. WRL in its current form was established in 2008, so I would have been 18. I started in the business when I was 19, so have worked my way up from, administration, scanning, very menial office tasks to my current position of managing director today. So learnt the business from the grassroots and have a particular interest in the big movement. So chartering whole vessels to move, 2,000 cubic metres of gear is what I really find interesting.
1: So we're talking about ships here.
2: We're talking about ships. We're talking about a lot of legalities, like with booking notes and contracts and trying to negotiate the best deal for our customers. So handling everything from start to finish is where I really, I get a lot of satisfaction from a job well done. So,
1: well, clearly, if you are a business operator, you want to be the best in the business, right? This is why people come back to you for repeat business. Does being an Indigenous-owned business create any new opportunities for WRL Shipping?
2: I think there's opportunities wherever you choose to put energy and look for them. There's also, you could focus on the challenges that come with being an Indigenous-owned business and being a female-owned business at that, and being a small business, there's challenges aplenty. But I've always taken those challenges head on and tried to make positive of them, and so far it's served me pretty well. I think being an Indigenous business, both businesses I can speak for, we have a heavy focus on relationships, and I was speaking to you about that earlier, Karen. So very much focused on being a connector. How can we help out? How can we give back?

0: It's stakeholder relationships is one of those key elements of a business plan, because ultimately that tells you who you're going to talk to, why you need to talk to them benefit your business.
1: Absolutely. Relationships and how you conduct your business, it will always come back in a positive or a negative way, however you choose to be in business.
0: So you were working you're still working there now, but yeah. You decided, you know what, I need to get an MBA.
1: Yes.
0: Tell me about your motivations behind that.
1: So the time I got my MBA, it was a bit of a journey. I'll walk you through it. But I decided I was in the family business, and I decided when I was about 25 that, you know, what I was seeing around me and the pushback that I was getting, whether that be from being Indigenous, from being female, from being young, that I really needed further education. And at this point, I just had a high school diploma. I went to year 12, and then I started looking and researching into different degrees that I could get. I decided that an MBA fit best with what I was actually doing in my current day-to-day work at the time, and that it would give me the theoretical knowledge and the skills to really push ahead and excel in business. At that point, I was just focused on WRL, the shipping business, went ahead and got my MBA, and I never regretted it. It really gave me those skills and that knowledge to really propel me forward in what I do. The catering business came about a fair bit later. I actually was on maternity leave from the shipping business, and I thought that I might get bored, which I didn't. And that's when I reached out to Jazz, in my pregnancy hormonal state, I was stressing about how I was going to feed this future child when I was so busy with work and what I was going to do. And I reached out to the only contact that I had in food, and I said, hey, is there something here? Can we do something with kids' food originally? And she was like, well, that's really great, but it's the middle of COVID and I've just started this corporate catering business. If you want to jump on with this and learn the ropes of a hospitality business, you know, and I was just like, yeah, that sounds like a good plan. So,
0: oh my gosh. Yeah. Why would you start a business during the middle of COVID? You obviously succeeded though, because you're still around today. What did COVID do for you? Did that just give you both more motivation to make sure to see it work?
1: I think it gave us the room to breathe and be creative and set the business up the way that we wanted it and the way that we envisioned it. And if you look at our marketing, you look at our branding, yes, it shows Indigenous cultural heritage, but it's also very feminine in the way that it presents. And we focused and we narrowed in on all of those different dietaries in the corporate world that really are seen as a hindrance or a nuisance. So, you know, halal, dairy-free, gluten-free. We really wanted to produce a product that there was no price variation, there was no hindrance. It is just part of everyday life that different people have different dietary requirements, and we took that and we kind of ran with it. And then as we grew and expanded our services, then we got to bring some of the Indigenous ingredients into the spotlight as well, which has been really great. So,
0: and let's face it, the food that our mob were eating prior to settlement, colonisation, was better for us than the sugar flour tea that we got.
1: Yeah, 100%. And I think that's where a lot of the dietary requirements come from. It's not food that we were regularly eating, and yeah, it's just...
0: Digestive systems weren't designed for them.
1: Absolutely not. So, Heart to Harvest, starting during COVID, it wasn't a setback at all. It just gave us the space. And then as things returned to normal, it just sped up from there. So we're finally reaching a point that we're really excited about our business journey, because we're getting to the point where we're ready to take a step back again and then refocus on the kids' food. And it's a really big passion of ours to focus on the scarcity of good, nutritious food, especially in community. Even here in Brisbane, you know, there's kids being sent to school without food. So we're passionately working on trying to produce a product that can be freezer stable, that has Indigenous ingredients, that is good for kids. And yeah, that's our next venture. So,
0: speaking of COVID, you mentioned it also forced businesses, particularly those that have office premises, work directly with customers, forced us to rethink how we engage and, you know, working from home or remotely.

0: is now a thing. So tell us about Heart to Harvest. Do you have your own shop front, or are you one of those hybrid businesses that, you know, operating out of your garage?
1: Oh, it would be a lot cheaper if we're operating out of a garage, but no, we've got a kitchen in Kangaroo Point. So at the current state at the moment, we've got four chefs, pretty much full-time, and about 8 servers, 2 administration staff, and then Jazz and myself. So it's going to be a pretty substantial operation. Yeah. It's a lot to manage.
0: And you basically cater at the moment for corporate.
1: Corporate and government makes up predominantly, our clientele.
0: I know you said you had a marketing strategy, but how do people really find out about you? Is it more about word of mouth? Because I reckon that, you know, you get a First Nations person who works at a corporation who's used, had one of your lovely, platters of food, that's how many First Nations businesses generate the next
1: absolutely
0: booking.
1: I think that any First Nations business will go on their own journey with how to find customers and to retain customers. That's been one of the biggest challenges for us, is avoiding businesses that are just looking to tick boxes. It's deflating. It happens. It can be quite deflating for the entire team, not just the business owners. But finding those corporates that have genuine intentions to partner with Indigenous businesses, to support Indigenous businesses, to help them grow, far and few between. They're not a plenty, but the good ones make all the difference, because they're huge. They've got the structure there to make a difference.
0: Yeah, you ask to see their reconciliation action plan or what?
1: We always research the RAP for sure. It helps. We build relationships with the procurement people, but sometimes the procurement people, they're hitting their heads too. So I think that procurement professionals, they get a bad rap sometimes, and that's my experience with both WRL and Heart to Harvest. They're fighting the good fight, so we need to be able to support them where we can as well.

0: Friends of the Yuggera and Turrbal people. It's Karen Durantle with a repeat of Let's Talk.
1: You're listening to Let's Talk here on Triple A Murray Country. I'm sitting down and having a yarn with Kira Seely, who is a managing director with WRL Shipping and a co-owner of Heart to Harvest, a First Nations female-led corporate catering company based out of Kangaroo Point. What are some of the lessons you've learned as a First Nations woman that you could share with other First Nations? This is a thing that surprised me, is that there are a lot of First Nations women setting up their own businesses, becoming entrepreneurs. So what would be your advice to another First Nations woman who's thinking about turning potentially what is a hobby into a business?
2: So much advice. First would be take that step. Invest in yourself, have faith in yourself, take up that space in that room. We need faces like yours in those rooms to make the difference for the other faces that are to come. It's one of the main reasons that I'm always open to having yarns, you know, discussing my journey, being a very visible Indigenous business for both businesses. It's because I'm taking up that space so that the young women and men that come after me don't have to feel like they don't belong in those rooms anymore. They do. So they just need to step into that power.
1: Mm-hmm. When it came to setting up Heart to Harvest, I know you said that your intention now is to actually move into more children's catering, and you know, one of your motivations is that a lot of kids go to school without having a meal, and so that's obviously a market that you've identified. But what kind of, in setting up Heart to Harvest, what kind of corporate structure did you go with? Because, you know, I didn't realise this, that, you know, you don't have to be just a company by limited guarantee. You could also be a social enterprise. So is that something that you desire down the track, to actually have a social enterprise that gives back to community?
2: Yeah. I wish that my business partner was here, because she is so passionate about this part of the journey and she's mapped it out for the next 15 years, I swear. For me, being, you know, with the MBA background, the business mind, I'm like, we need to take one step at a time. We need to create a product that's commercially viable first, that people are going to buy, they're going to love, because that's the foundation of then being able to do all of these other great things. And yeah, setting up a non-for-profit arm. The new business is going to be called Kidja, which is an amalgamation of our names, Kira and Jazz. And part of Kidja's journey, however long it takes to get there, will be to set up a non-for-profit arm of the business that hopefully we can feed, you know, from the commercial side, to then have maybe similar to like a food bank running. So for every X amount of commercial product that we sell, the meals that we can sell, we will then put it into a food bank to then have accessible to schools potentially, to then be able to order frozen meals to have on hand for kids that show up and they don't have food to eat for lunch.
1: Mm. So. Is it easy to run your own business? I mean, is there a lot of compliance, red tape that, you know, as a, well, I don't know what size you would classify your businesses as. Are you a mid-size, large size? I guess it depends on, one, turnover, but also the number of people that you employ.
2: Yeah, both businesses are a bit different. WRL, we have 8 staff here in Brizzy. We've also got another 3 that set up in the US, so we're dealing with international legalities as well.
1: Mm.
2: Luckily, because I've been in that business since I was 18, I've been able to navigate it from a really young age and learn from my dad and my mum.
1: So did you have to deal with the whole tariffs stuff as well?
2: The tariffs have definitely impacted the business and trade between the US and Australia for our business. It's just slowed things down, but where one avenue shuts off in logistics, others pop up. It never completely stops. So all that's happened is that, as I said, like us in Australia, our USA office has had to look at different routes and different business to keep them busy, which they've successfully done. So
1: it doesn't impact it. Adaptability is a crucial skill to have, right?
2: Absolutely. So from WRL, it doesn't seem like a large business, but here in Australia, we're turning over 15 mil a year. So it's quite substantial. And the Heart to Harvest, we're as I said, we're about 15 to 20 people with casuals included there, but turnover is a lot lower. So it's you know, 2 mil. So, you know, 3 mil I think we hit this year.
1: Yeah.
2: So, but a lot more work because it's a lot more people that you need to depend on. And I find where you're managing people, that's where a lot of time can be spent. So it's important to have the right structures in place, the right people in positions, so that it's not all falling on you as the business owner to be having every finger in every pie, because you won't get anywhere.
1: Yeah. Have you gone down the route of also being joining Supply Nation at all?
2: Yep. So WRL is a certified Supply Nation business. I think Heart to Harvest is registered. We just need to go through the different hurdles to get certified, which we are, because we started quite passively. As I said, during COVID, it was kind of like, oh, yeah. And then it started growing really rapidly and we were, you know, keeping up, and we just need to revisit that. But WRL, when I took over my dad's share in the business, which was about 5 years ago, the first thing that I wanted to do with that business was make it a recognised Indigenous business, so that we had visibility in that space, because in logistics, I don't think there's any other businesses doing any other
1: anything like you're doing.
2: That we're doing. Yeah, so I think that it was important. So, yeah, we are with Supply Nation, both businesses.
1: Yeah. So where do you think you get your entrepreneurial drive from? Is it from mum?
2: I think that growing up in that household, both mum and dad, dad is definitely more entrepreneurial in the way that he thinks and the way that he approaches business. Mum is the guide that I needed to make sure that I'm leading in a different fashion to my dad. I'm leading more empathetically. I'm leading more with a focus on people. So although she's not the entrepreneurial mind, she definitely helped shape me into the leader that I am, and I think I'm a fair and good leader. So, and that's largely due to mum's influence.
1: Oh,
2: yeah.
1: She's standing here and thinking, is this the first time you've ever talked about mum and her influence that she's had on, I guess, yeah, the business person you are?
2: Yeah, I think so. I think nobody's really asked it so pointedly before about how mum has impacted me in business, because I think although she's a part owner in WRL and she handles all the financial side, she's never been the front of the business. She's never been the MD. She's never run the day-to-day. That traditionally was dad, and then it was me. So no, nobody's asked me that, how, yeah, her influence shaped me as a leader or a business, business owner.
1: If there's one key message that you want to deliver to other First Nations women, and fellows too, can't always just ignore them, but what would it be?
2: I think pour energy and time into people that are going to be there for you. Build up those communities that are going to support you on your journey, because not any one person can do it on their own. You need that support system around you to really excel and to push it to that next level. And that's what we're here for, because when you get to that next level, then you can make real impactful change for others that come after you.
1: Right. Well, we wish you well in your current two endeavours and the third one.
2: Thank you.
1: Look forward to maybe catching up with you again when you get to launch it.
2: Absolutely. I appreciate your time. Thanks for having me on, Karen. It's been a pleasure.

Hey there, Harrison Peterson here from NIRS News, coming to you from the lands of the Yuggera and Turrbal peoples. New guidelines have been released to help employers create a more Indigenous, inclusive, flexible work culture. The new approach from the University of Technology Sydney allows for First Nations people to attend to sorry business, care for elders, or take part in cultural events. Professor Noreen Young from the Centre for Indigenous People and Work says there are a number of approaches employers can use.